0: Children's father testified in court before the sentencing and said he had to come home from work to find the children floating dead. District Judge Carly Kearney telling the defendant she would remember her case forever. And Clark County Chief Deputy District Attorney John Giordani said this was one of the most extreme cases of matricide he'd ever seen in 15 years on the job. Police said Trevino told officers she drugged herself with sleeping aids and alcohol before carrying out the murders.
1: Fox's John Saucier. A man has pled guilty to repeatedly ramming his car into an Orthodox Jewish headquarters in Brooklyn. Authorities say Dan Sohail hit the synagogue five times in January after clearing away blockades and urging people to get out of the way. 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
3: The Democratic primary for Nebraska's 2nd Congressional District is too close to call between Denise Powell and John Kavanaugh. The winner will face Republican Brinker Harding. Police are investigating a homicide in North Omaha. Omaha police say officers responded to reports of a person inside of a car shortly after 7 this morning. When officers arrived, they found the victim in the driver's seat with multiple gunshot wounds. The Omaha City Council is considering a new ordinance change ahead of the College World Series. If approved, they would update the city's ticket scalping law to include electronic and mobile tickets and give police more authority to act on unauthorized reselling. And it's been 1 year since John Ewing Jr. was elected the first black mayor of Omaha, defeating incumbent Gene Stothert, who was seeking a fourth term. I'm Chris Turner.
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4: We could see some showers and thunderstorms at the end of this week into the weekend. Tonight, mostly clear, low 56. A 20% chance of showers Thursday morning, high 82. Some clouds Thursday night, low 59. Sunny on Friday, high 93, before a 30% chance of showers on Friday night. I'm Elaine Lee Irvin.
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1: Glenn Beck is on.
2: Hello, America. Welcome to the Glenn Beck Program from London, England. All this week, we'll give you more information on that coming up in a little while. But I want to talk to you about the president's trip to China. It is fascinating to me. He landed in China about an hour and a half ago, and they gave him quite the state welcome. And that is something that always plays for Donald Trump. He loves that. I am really concerned about this visit for a couple of reasons. One, they're not our friends. They don't like Donald Trump. He is causing them a major headache. And also, we're bringing all our AI guys there. What kind of deals are we thinking about making there in China? I don't trust them at all. And neither should you. Neither should the president. Melissa Chen joins us here in just a second. Melissa is the Strategy Risk Managing Director out of New York. She's also a journalist and a good friend of the program. We're going to go deep here in China here for a few minutes. We'll do that in just a second. First, let me tell you about our sponsor this half hour. Our sponsor is Chapter. 65 comes for most of us eventually. When you're young, 65 sounds ancient. You imagine somebody sitting on a porch somewhere, wrapped in a blanket, yelling at birds. And then one day, you're that person sitting in the blanket, yelling at birds. You look in the mirror, you realize you're a lot closer to Medicare than you are to high school. 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Chapter. Make this the best chapter of your life. Melissa, how are you?
3: Good. How are you doing?
2: Really good. Good. Thanks for joining me in person. I appreciate it. I know what the traffic is like here in London. It is nasty. It is nasty. But good news is gas is so expensive. Who can afford to drive?
3: That's right.
2: So I want to talk to you about the president being in China. He just landed, and they really rolled out the red carpet for him. Unlike I've seen them roll it out for anybody else.
3: Right.
2: Playing into everything that Donald Trump loves.
3: Yep.
2: They're going to treat him like he's royalty. First of all, any idea, the president gets that, right? He knows that we are not friends, because I never hear him actually really go after China in an overt way.
3: Yeah. Yep. That's right.
2: Does the president know China is not our friend?
3: Oh, the president knows.
2: Okay.
3: All right. And Donald Trump has been speaking up about China actually since 2011.
2: Mm-hmm.
3: His rhetoric kind of dies down after he becomes president.
2: Right.
3: But even on the campaign trail in 2016, his rhetoric escalates. He says China is raping us. They're taking advantage of us.
2: Right.
3: He's screwing us over. And so he's been actually very consistent, because he noticed that China's taking advantage of the trading situation with the United States. But since he's become president, he's had to kind of dial down the rhetoric on the surface.
2: Which I'm totally fine with.
3: Right.
2: But
3: his actions have been to start a trade war in 2017, right? So
2: yeah.
3: He broke what was bipartisan elite consensus at the time, which was engagement with China is good. If they become rich, they will become more like us, and they would liberalize, and
2: they would
3: join the world order as responsible. Uh-huh. Okay, none of that happened.
2: Uh-huh.
3: But Trump has been consistent on noticing that China was responsible for disrupting the global trading system, of deindustrializing, of shipping American jobs overseas.
2: Mm-hmm.
3: And he's been talking about that, about the large trade imbalances. Prior to Donald Trump, no one's really broken out of that paradigm. So I think, you know, with Trump on China, always watch, especially now that he's in power, always watch what he does, not what he says.
2: Yeah, I agree with that 100%. However, You know, he's bringing our AI guys over. What do you think that's about?
3: Not just AI guys. He's bringing...
2: our biggest business.
3: How big, like the top CEOs,
2: correct,
3: including Boeing. You know, we should also say he's actually bringing... I kind of love the fact that Marco Rubio is there on the plane with him.
0: And
3: he was
0: dressed
3: in the tracksuit. But the best part about Rubio is actually that Rubio is sanctioned by the Chinese. So in 2020, Rubio was on the right side of the Hong Kong issue. He supported the Hong Kongers. He's been consistently one of the most critical of the Chinese Communist Party.
2: That's good.
3: And along with Ted Cruz, he was sanctioned. So he's not allowed to go to China. His assets, he didn't have any, were frozen in China. It was kind of like political theater to make a point. And what the Chinese did this time. So Rubio's name in Chinese is Lu Biao, okay, which sounds, you know, like that. Hey, remember that Asiana Airlines thing when someone does the out low, we too low outing bang? Okay, never mind. But it sounds like that.
2: Okay.
3: But instead of keeping the sanctions or like rescinding the sanctions, what they did was just change Rubio's name in Chinese so that, oh, now the sanctions don't apply. Right. So instead of Lu Biao, they just changed the character of Lu so that it's like, oh, it's a different guy coming in. Right.
2: Why would they do that?
3: Because it is a culture which cannot admit any political errors. Right. It's to save face. Like,
2: wow.
3: Because to actually reverse the sanctions would be to admit, oh, we kind of did something
2: that
3: is, you know, a mistake, an error. So I think that is actually, you know, very telling of how the Chinese
2: do
3: things.
2: So what do you think the president is going for? What can we come home with that you're like, okay, well, that's good?
3: Right. There are a few things for America and China to kind of negotiate on. You know, there is a ongoing trade dispute, right?
2: Uh-huh.
3: There's been, since Liberation Day, there's been like tariffs here, tariffs there, and then secondary tariffs as well. So one of the things that they're going to be looking to talk about is trade mechanics. The second thing is that China's only card is actually on critical minerals. And so when the trade war escalated, China passed some export controls to prevent the United States from getting critical minerals.
2: Mm-hmm.
3: China has about 70% of the world's critical minerals. 90% of the world's critical minerals are processed and mined, which is, you know, that's the important thing,
2: part.
3: Is the processing part. So we, every F-35 that we make, every Aegis radar, every tank, all these military things that we need for our U.S. military, they require super magnets.
2: Mm-hmm.
3: And those elements are refined and extracted by the Chinese. I mean, at the end of this, we need to really like ask ourselves how the hell we ended up in this situation.
2: I know.
3: But because of that, China has cards in the trade war. And so when they were displeased about the tariffs, one of the first things they did was pass export controls, saying, all right, we're not going to export to you critical minerals that you need for the military. And so Trump has to come to the negotiating table on these critical minerals to make sure that China does not extend the export controls and allows some of the rare minerals to get
2: to the U.S. You
3: know
2: what's scary is, Carney, they just closed the mine. China, they allowed China to buy the mine that makes that exact mineral, extracts it, and shut it down. It's the only other place in the world that they were mining for that stuff.
3: Right.
2: I mean, Carney is in deep with the Chinese.
3: Right. But that's why Trump has been signing critical minerals deals with Chile, with everybody. Quietly, we've been doing things in Greenland as well.
2: Right.
3: And that's part of the critical minerals play.
2: Right.
3: But the other thing that Trump really

0: China. So they have extra cards. And the Chinese do have leverage.
1: Why is it that nobody in America sees what he's doing with the choke points? I mean, I think this is one of the most brilliant things I've ever seen a president do. This guy, if this holds and we can solidify everything, in 10 years, America is a different place. 20 years, we are really set. And people will look back and go, that was the turning point. This is the turning point, I think, with the way he's controlling, what he's doing all around the world, restructuring absolutely everything, controlling choke points all around the world, and yet nobody seems to notice it. Nobody seems to, at least in America, everybody's like, yeah, but my gas is. Yeah, but you want to fix the world and have America be viable for the next century. This is the bare minimum you can do that would hurt.
0: No, I totally agree, because short of kinetic, ultimately, America doesn't want to get into a war with its near peer, right, which is China.
1: Yeah.
0: We're trying to avoid that. And so the whole strategy is to deny them in different domains, and one of them is choke points. It requires constant vigilance, because it's not just on choke points. It is on trade. It is denial of, you know, any kinds of leverage the Chinese have, because they've kind of mastered the art of even turning economic engagements into political warfare, right? So everything is political warfare, and slowly they've been eroding that world system. I mean, I see the original sin as allowing China to enter the WTO. Because that system was never meant to accommodate a Leninist Marxist government.
1: People don't understand that there's never been a Runnymede moment. There's never been a moment of the Magna Carta or the Declaration of Independence. They've never had kings have rules and answer to the people. Ever.
0: China.
1: Yeah. Never.
0: So not only that, you know, the words for rights, like individual rights, for example, it didn't exist in Chinese. So when books were translated, it had to be invented. Right. And that's because they didn't have a system. They just never had the custom.
1: That's what I mean. They've never had that moment where people have risen up and said, wait a minute, I have rights. They don't have that concept at all.
0: And when they tried in 1989, when students took to Tiananmen Square.
1: Right.
0: The students actually built a replica Statue of Liberty. They were holding pieces of the American, the Declaration.
1: Hong Kong, they were holding the American flag. And the minute we got distracted with COVID, the minute we looked away, those people were all gone.
0: Exactly.
1: I mean, it's a bad... I just wish people would see China for what it really is. I think my eyes are even opening on China a bit more.
0: I'm glad.
1: On how bad they really...
0: You have to be. Yeah. And especially domestically, because a lot is happening under...
1: So I want to talk to you about that, because we just had another mayor now is a spy. I mean, they are playing a long-term game. They're looking at people they can get. Long-term, we'll bet on you. And they're spying. They're buying up farmland. They're all around our military bases. I mean, and we don't seem to do anything at all. I mean... China, if we did any of those things to China, they would not put up with it.
0: Right, exactly.
1: We just keep putting up with it. I don't know why. Well, I'll get more from Melissa here in just a second. First, let me tell you about our sponsor this half hour. 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
1: So we're with Melissa Chen. She is the managing director of Strategy Risk. That's a New York-based business intelligence firm specializing in geopolitical risk analysis, primary focus on

0: China, the exposure for corporations, investors, and policymakers. And she also occasionally writes for The Spectator about China and global affairs, and she's a good friend, and we're glad to have her. Melissa, tell me about how bad is it in America? Because I think some people who are paying attention are like, wait a minute, they're buying up an awful lot of land. You know, they got farmland, they've got land all over the country, they have land by some of our really important bases. That balloon that, you know, blew across.
1: Spy balloon, yeah.
0: Spy balloon was insane. And now we're seeing in California that they're working and co-opting politicians. Mm-hmm. How bad is it actually?
1: The scope and depth of this infiltration is breathtaking. It's in every domain. And, you know, one of the things that they like to do is to actually exploit the gap between the federalist system, basically. Mm-hmm. So you have local and state governments, and then you have the federal level governments. The good thing about this system is actually what is weaponized by the Chinese, right? So they're kind of experts at recognizing how do we use American values or the American system against itself, right? So a good example of this happening right now is birthright citizenship, mm-hmm. right? The Chinese are having anchor babies, for example, right? Using surrogacy laws, one man alone, a video game developer who's a billionaire in China, has 200 babies, and he hasn't even met them through surrogacy laws, and they will obviously all become U.S. citizens. And so they're very good at it.
0: Where was that story, Ricky? Was that in Houston that they found the birth centers?
1: Yeah.
0: I mean,
1: they've had them in California as well.
0: Yeah, I mean, and they're just coming, and it's clearly advertised in China right. As this is what you're doing. You're going to get, you'll have a U.S. Yep. citizen.
1: And they coach them how to lie to the immigration officer so that 8-month-old pregnant women could be let into the U.S. So this is happening, right?
0: So the plan is, I mean, those are not people saying, oh, I want my child to be free and be an American citizen. This is a communist plan?
1: Yeah, it's a Trojan horse. Essentially, you can swing elections this way. Citizens have security clearances that, you know, merely a PR or a visa holder will not have, right? And we've already had this. We've had spies. You mentioned this mayor of Arcadia. Mm-hmm. But you have spies turning up everywhere, even Chinese students bringing in pathogens studying at the University of Michigan. You have spies. And by the way, you don't even need Chinese citizens. They are able to convince even active members of the military, U.S. citizens, they may be of Chinese descent or not, who end up down, you know, just for $10,000, downloading all these plans and operational secrets from the U.S. Navy, as just happened in San Diego, and sending it to the PLA. So it's, the whole point is, you know, what exactly can we infiltrate and co-opt to advance China's strategic goals against U.S. ones?
0: How far do you believe the stuff about their AI being ahead of us?
1: I think China's kind of playing a different AI game than the U.S. in the sense that the U.S. still has the edge on, you know, chips and kind of model innovation. Mm-hmm. But what China has advantages on is scale. And so they can incorporate models very easily and very quickly into their systems and scale it up. And so what China wants to do is, if they get more people hooked on their models or hooked on their AI systems, then they set the norms. They set the norms and standards for AI protocols.
0: One of the things they're trying to talk about today is try to get on the same page for the norms.
1: Exactly.
0: Which, I mean, I don't know. I don't trust anybody involved with the AI thing, let alone China.
1: Right.
0: It is so good to see you. Thank you for coming by.
1: Thank you so much for having me.
0: You bet. We'll have more on China here in just a second. We have Ambassador Samuel Brownback. He is going to be on with us here in just a second. China has also got a big war on faith. And how exactly are they warring on faith? He's going to explain as the president just landed in Beijing. All that coming up in just a second. Stand by.

0: All right, let me tell you about American Financing. Don't wake up one morning and say, wow, today's a great day. I want to refinance my house. Nobody does that. Usually it happens because life is getting really expensive in ways that you didn't expect. And so maybe today, after many, many months of you going, she's like, what are we going to do? The credit card balances are getting out of control. 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Interest rates on the cards are hitting insane levels. 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
15: So the doomsday clock is a metaphorical clock that is overseen by the Bulletin of Atomic Scientists. It's a graphic representation of how close humanity is to self-inflicted disaster.
16: They moved the second hand on the clock forward to 89 seconds to midnight, which means it's the closest that clock has ever been to midnight since they started.
15: In 1947, when the U.S. and Russia were starting the Cold War, it was 7 minutes to midnight. We're now less than 2 minutes away from midnight. The furthest away it was from midnight was 1991, after the Soviet Union dissolved. It was all the way back from 17 minutes to midnight.
16: I think it's a valuable thing because it just raises awareness every year with people. Just another thing to kind of say, hey, like, we're not headed in the right direction as humanity goes.
15: All these things that have been developing for a while have been accelerated because of the threat multiplier of misinformation and disinformation and conspiracy theories.
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0: Welcome to the Glenn Beck program. We're talking about China this hour. I'm going to get to some of the other things that are going on. The King just spoke here in Parliament. I'm in London this week. He just spoke in Parliament. He said some really, I think, very disturbing things about global warming and also digital ID. It is coming strong here in England. We'll get into that here in a minute. I'm reading a couple of books on China right now, and one of them kind of goes into how we just don't understand China at all, because they've never had any religion, they've never had any emperor at any time that has been about human individual rights. Never. So it's not even part of their, as Melissa just said, not even part of their vocabulary to have these rights. And there is, President Xi is not a good guy. Not a good guy. And there is real persecution going on. And I have to tell you, I lived in New York for a while, and I would pass these people who are on the streets, the full-on gong people, and I'd pass them and I'd see these horrible things that they were saying, and I never stopped to really listen. And I feel horrible now, because now I'm beginning to understand what the hell is going on in China. And it's Christians, it's Buddhists, it's Muslims, full-on gong, and anybody who wants to be religious. And they are now passing out Bibles that change everything. They're replacing, just as they did in fascist Germany under Nazis, replace the pictures of Christ on any altars with the picture of their dear leader. And one of the guys who really knows this is a former international religious freedom ambassador and former governor of Kansas, Samuel Brownback. Sam just put out a new book called China's War on Faith, because they are waging a war on faith, and every American needs to understand that. China is not our friend in any way. Sam, welcome to the program. How are you, sir?
1: I'm good, Glenn, and thank you for taking this topic on and being willing to talk about it. I think it's just so critical, and I think we have just a real lack of understanding of what this is and how significant it is that's going on.
0: Sam, I have to tell you, I think that we are, we're in a spiritual battle. We are not battling, I mean, Ephesians, we're not battling flesh and bone. We are not even battling, Republican, Democrat. There is a spiritual darkness. This is a spiritual battle on so many fronts. So tell me about how China is waging this war on faith.
1: Well, really, that's the cover of the book. It's a big dragon with strings controlling people underneath it is on the cover of the book, showcasing this war that China has with faith. You know, one of the guys that's that we feature in the book is Peter Hsu. He was considered at the time and one of the original house church leaders, the Billy Graham of China. He's here with us in Washington with the book rollout. And he said yesterday that China has been biding their time until they got strong, but now they are revealing their inner darkness, and we must restrain this power of darkness. That's Peter Hsu saying that, and I think that's what you're starting to see. They are strong now, but this is all, they're at war with God. They are at war with all faith. They can't tolerate any power that's higher than the government's. They will not tolerate it. They will suppress it. They will kill you. They will put you in prison. The arrest of Christian pastors now is the highest, I would argue, since Mao. And that's what Xi Jinping is doing now. And it's out of control. They want to control the place. They want to control other authoritarian regimes. And so they share their technology and ability to do it. It is a direct confrontation to the Western civilization system that's built on the Judeo-Christian ethic of human dignity based on the individual created in the image of God.
0: So tell me, give me examples of what they're doing that people don't know in China. Start there.
1: Well, most people don't know about the forced organ harvesting that you witnessed, that the Falun Gong members would talk about. But they will, if you're an opponent of the regime, they take your blood type, They want to know who, what type of blood, what type of body you have. And then at their desired time, they will kill you and harvest the organs. Kidneys, livers, eyes. I did the foreword for a book just recently out on killed to order, where these would be situated on a timing basis. And you know, this is so, Glenn, this is so diabolical and evil. It's hard for you or me to imagine a government even thinking of something like this. And yet they do it. And if China were, and they deny it, of course, and everything. Actually, for a while, they didn't. They said, well, yeah, we did for those that were having capital punishment. We thought this would be a good utilitarian thing to do, to go ahead and harvest the organs. But we don't do it anymore. Well, they do still do it. And they do it to Falun Gong members. They do it to Muslim Uyghurs. Who all knows who else that they do it to? And that's something I don't think people can fathom, the evil of this regime. This is an evil regime, and they have killed more people. The Chinese Communist Party has killed more of their own people than any other regime in the history of mankind. Let that one sink in.
0: If you count the forced abortions, the number is as many as 500 million.
1: Yes, and I'm not even I'm not even counting the forced abortions in the statement I made. And then at the current time, they've got three genocides going on now as we speak. The Muslim Uyghurs that we had declared as a government at the end of the first Trump administration. The Tibetan Buddhist that they've gone at hammer and tong for decades now and doing a cultural genocide, but they've wiped out many people. And of course, the Dalai Lama cannot return to his own home area, and the Chinese government wants to appoint his successor. And then Falun Gong, who they literally have decimated. And I think they fear the Falun Gong more than any religion, because it's an indigenous Eastern religion. It's what grandma used to practice. And when they let it loose for 7 years in China, where they said, okay, we'll let you guys practice this, it went from zero to 90 million adherents in 7 years.
0: Oh, my gosh.
1: And it freaked the Chinese government out. And they said, these guys are dangerous. And they went after them to annihilate them, which is the definition of genocide, where you're trying to eliminate a whole group of people.
0: So, Sam, you've talked to the president about all of this stuff. He knows. What are you hoping when he sits down with Xi Jinping this week? What are you hoping we can get out of this?
1: Glenn, I think really both sides right now just want to calm the waters for a little bit and get the temperature down. I am not expecting much. I really hope he does get, like, Pastor Ezra Jin out of jail, Jimmy Lai. There's nine Catholic bishops that are detained, arrested. I would hope they would release them. I'm not expecting that, honestly. I just think really this meeting right now is just trying to about cool the waters down. But I think when they raise Taiwan, which is a no-go for us, we should raise religious freedom with them, which is a no-go for them. And just say, okay, you're gonna throw one out there that we don't like, fine. We're going to throw one out there you don't like, because they fear religious freedom more than they fear our aircraft carriers or our nuclear weapons.
0: This is their
1: Achilles heel, and we should go right at them. Same way Ronald Reagan did at the Soviet Union. He traveled America talking about the godless commies before he was president, and citing the Jewish refuseniks, and it undermined the regime, its authority, and its legitimacy. And that's what we need to do with the CCP.
0: How are the underground churches in China? Are they still growing? They were growing, but then they got cracked down on them hard. Are they still growing?
1: Nobody really knows, but over the last few years, most people have been citing the fastest growing Christian churches in the world have been in the last couple years, last 5 years, in, get this, China and Iran, where the persecution is the greatest. But then that's where the faith grows the most, is when it's under pressure and duress. I used to say, if people actually understood Christianity, they wouldn't oppress it and suppress it. They would subsidize it. if you want to really kill Christianity, subsidize it. It really grows best under pressure.
0: I will tell you, I've talked to people who have escaped China, who were in prison in China for their faith, and their faith is enormous. But one of them has told me, you know what we're all praying for in China? All the Christians are praying. What? They're praying that the United States is going to fall into really hard times. And I was like, why would you pray for that? And they're like, because you might remember who you are, and you'll stand up again, and you'll start serving God, because we need your help. I mean, that's pretty amazing. Pretty amazing.
1: That
0: it says an awful
1: amazing.
0: Lot.
1: Yeah, it really does. The ones I've met, and many of them have been in jail multiple times, and they call it Chinese seminary. It's just their faith is so beautiful, and it's purified, and there's a joy and a peace about them that you look at and you go, okay, that's the real deal. I've seen it. You've been with Jesus. I can see it.
0: Sam, I'm in London this week. Last question for the last couple of minutes. But I'm in London, and there is a real problem with freedom of speech here. And, you know, the keeper of the flame, the keeper of the protector of the faith, you know, doesn't seem to be the strongest, you know, keeper of the faith here. How concerned are you on freedom of speech and where this is going with Christians in the UK?
1: I'm really concerned, so much so and where I was headed in the US really before President Trump came in, I got debanked the group I helped form, National Committee for Religious Freedom. I mean, how more American can you be than that? And we got debanked, but there was this effort in the West to suffocate faith and the principles, the natural law principles that faith generally is around, from coming into society, because they weren't seen as the current cultural norms. They were against what people wanted to do. And look, faith has always stood against things that are trending the wrong way or evil in nature. And it's always been this voice against that, and people want to silence that voice by debanking, deplatforming, and you see it more aggressively in Europe than we had seen it in the United States. But I've been deeply concerned about that. That suffocation move is what I call it. They're not going to really throw you in jail, though they are in some places, but most of it's just about taking the insurance away from crisis pregnancy centers so that their board of directors don't have any coverage. And so people go, I don't know that I want to go on there for that. I'll be out there with you. I'll contribute, but I'm not going to lead if I'm putting everything else on the line. So that's really the effort in the West, and we've got to push back against and stand up against.
0: Sam, thank you so much. Thanks for all your work over the years, and thank you for this new book, China's War on Faith by Sam Brownback. It is out now wherever you get your books. In it, he talks about the high tech, the digital authoritarianism that China is now pushing out over in 80 countries. He calls them sinister new technologies. Also, the campaigns on physical torture and imprisonment of people on faith. These are all things that you need to know if you want to prepare for the world that we are entering in, and you want to be well-informed so nothing's slipping by you, you see the enemy in front of us. It's not just China. This is all over the world. Start here, China's War on Faith by Sam Brownback. Thanks, Sam. Appreciate it. Back in just a minute.
1: Thank you, Glenn.
0: You bet. All right, let me tell you about Relief Factor. You get up one day, you go to the kitchen, you get some breakfast, and all of a sudden you realize, wait a minute, I didn't once go, ow. 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And then I got a lot of pain in my life, and I have really bad back pain, but I had crippling pain beyond my back I thought it was done. 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
19: Here's something pretty disturbing I discovered while researching this podcast. This is what it actually says on the Los Angeles Police Department website. The site states that the Adult Missing Persons Unit investigates 3,200 cases a month. And 70% of those missing people are found or returned voluntarily within 2 or 3 days. It goes on to explain, and I quote here, since being a missing person is not a crime, police are given a very limited role while conducting these types of investigations. At the bottom of the webpage, it gets more disturbing. There's a section titled, What If They Never Returned? And here's the official police advice. In such situations, you may want to enlist the services of a private investigator to assist in your search. If you can't afford a PI, the police elaborate, quote, another option would be to contact the Salvation Army, which has a missing persons locator program. There is not a single sentence on the LAPD website that would lead a loved one of a missing person to have any faith that the police would properly investigate it. What the LAPD is basically saying is, if someone you love goes missing, don't overreact. They'll probably turn up, unless they don't, in which case you should get someone besides the police to look into it. All this is my way of saying, if the police took missing persons cases as seriously as they do, say, bank robberies. I wouldn't have had to do this podcast in the first place and end up chasing a violent criminal halfway around the country. I'm Neil Strauss, and you can hear the full story of To Live and Die in L.A.
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0: You know, we've been talking about the attack on religion here in the last few, especially coming from China, but there is another attack. And, you know, it's strange. Even atheists understand this one. Over the weekend, Winston Marshall had on his podcast, Sam Harris. I want you to listen to what he said about how the left is being manipulated by Islamists. Listen.
17: The left has been successfully manipulated by Islamists and apologists for Islamists. In certain cases, this is a knowing alliance, and in certain cases, just frank manipulation, and people on the left are morally confused. You know, I don't think someone like Hassan Piker is confused. I think he knows exactly what sort of alliance he has, and I think that's true of Mamdani, too.
20: Do you think Mamdani is an Islamist?
17: Certainly an apologist for Islamists. The fact that he can't quite figure out what's wrong with the phrase globalize the intifada, and that the worst he'll say of it is that he doesn't use that language, nor does he encourage it, but he's not going to condemn it. He's a proud DSA member. You know, they were out on October 8th supporting Hamas. There's just no way that should be possible.
20: Yeah.
17: And there's no way that anyone who's got that level of callousness and confusion being charitable, should be running a major American city, right? Much less being the poster boy for the future of Democratic politics. Mm-hmm. So, I mean, there's something very sinister about the way Islamists have spread their ideology through the West and targeted liberals.
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0: Let me ask you something. 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
1: Getting down to business in Beijing. I'm Lisa Lacerra, Fox News, where President Trump and Chinese President Xi Jinping are set to meet in about an hour with several topics on the table.
2: A big thing that China wants right now is to get some kind of a language change from the U.S. with respect to Taiwan. It could be very subtle, going from the U.S. does not support Taiwan independence to change that to the word U.S. opposes Taiwan independence. That's a more active phrase. And you have Taiwan worried that China will try very hard to get President Trump to agree to that language. No expectation that will happen. The U.S. has been unequivocal that there's been no change in the U.S. policy toward Taiwan.
1: Fox's Jackie Heinrich in Beijing. President Trump has also brought the head of NVIDIA and Elon Musk with him in the hopes of talking about trade, and the conflict in Iran is also expected to be discussed. Secretary of State Marco Rubio says China is the number one political foe of the U.S., but it must maintain a working relationship.
20: It's a big, powerful country. It's going to continue to grow. But we're going to have interests of ours that are going to be in conflict with interests of theirs. And to avoid wars and maintain peace and stability in the world, we're going to have to manage those.
1: On Fox's Hannity, there is new reporting that suggests more of Iran's ballistic missile stockpile, as well as its launchers and underground missile sites, have survived 7 weeks of U.S. bombings than the Pentagon has publicly acknowledged.
23: The New York Times reports Iran has restored access to 30 out of 33 missile sites along the Strait of Hormuz. And the Washington Post says U.S. intelligence has concluded Iran retained 70% of its pre-war missile stockpile and 75% of its mobile launchers.
1: Fox's Jennifer Griffin in Washington. 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
24: Denise Powell has been declared the winner in the Democratic primary for Nebraska's 2nd Congressional District over John Kavanaugh. She'll face Republican Brinker Harding in November. In primary results called on Tuesday night, incumbent Secretary of State Bob Evnen lost the Republican primary to challenger Scott Peterson. He'll face off against Democrat Sarah Slattery in November. Governor Jim Pillen and U.S. Senator Pete Ricketts easily won their respective Republican primary races. Omaha police say they're still looking for the suspects accused in a robbery at the First Interstate Bank on L Street earlier today. Officers responded to the bank at about 11:30 a.m. after armored car employees reported they were robbed at gunpoint while refilling an ATM. Police say the suspects left the scene in a silver pickup truck. I'm Elaine Lee Irvin.
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24: We could see some showers and thunderstorms at the end of this week into the weekend. Tonight, mostly clear, low 56. A 20% chance of showers Thursday morning, high 82. Some clouds Thursday night, low 59. Sunny on Friday, high 93, before a 30% chance of showers on Friday night. I'm Elaine Lee Irvin.
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2: Hello, America. Welcome to the Glenn Beck program live from London. I'm bringing in Winston Marshall. He is the host of his own podcast, The Winston Marshall Show. You might remember him a long time ago for getting kicked out of Mumford and Sons. I think that kind of woke you up in a way, didn't it?
3: Well, technically I quit, Glenn, you are right that I was on the wrong side of the woke mob.
2: Right.
3: 5 years ago, right at this time of the year, and welcome to Britain.
2: Yeah.
3: Careful what we say here.
2: I know.
3: You can get arrested.
2: I'm going to have him join me here in just a second. We're going to talk about some of the things, the crazy stuff that is going on here in London that is on the way. Also, the King just spoke here, and I think said some terrifying things. Quite honestly, talking about. You know, modernizing the entire world while he's wearing stuff from the 1400s looked ridiculous, talking about the modern world in a crown, but maybe that's just me. We'll talk to Winston here in just a second. First, let me tell you about our sponsor this half hour. It is Byrna. Most self-defense products fall into one or two categories. Either they're weak and they're not going to stop anybody, or they're lethal, which means the consequences of using them will change your life forever in a different way. 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It's always good to see you.
3: Glenn, it's great to see you. Yeah. And thanks for having me on your great show. I'm excited to talk to you.
2: Thank you. So, the King.
3: Well, I have to warn you, I am a monarchist.
2: Yeah, I know you are. And I know you are. And there's still hope for you. There's still hope for you.
3: See, you Americans, I understand. I understand that sort of your sense of conservatism is actually built on rebellion and against the monarchy. But you've got to understand, for us, our liberties are protected by the monarchy.
2: Are they?
3: Yes.
4: I saw what he was talking about. Yeah.
3: No, it's been about 300 years since the monarchy ever actually intervened to protect anyone. But
2: right.
3: Nevertheless, our tradition is that balance of king. Technically, it's monarch aristocracy represented by the peers, although that's changed under Starmer, and then the commons represented by the people. And we are governed by the people.
2: Got news for you. None of that's working for you right now. None of that's working for you. I mean, well, you look how the people are voting. Starmer going to leave?
3: Starmer, it looks like. I don't know how he's pulled this off, because a day ago I thought that was it. He's finished. I think he's going to last it. And part of the reason is because there is no talent in the Labour Party to replace him. The best option is Wes Streeting. Frankly, if he's an empty suit, that guy.
2: I listened to the BBC yesterday, and they were talking about him as if there's nothing to see here. These elections, they don't mean anything. We've seen this before. And I'm like, what are you people talking about? The people are clear on this.
3: Yeah, well, the BBC are completely soaked up in the same ideology as the Uniparty, as the Labour Party, and frankly, as the Conservative Party has been for the last 15 years. Remember with Keir Starmer, although he won with something like 35% of the vote, he actually only had 20% of the electorate. So 4 out of 5 people in Britain who could vote 2 years ago, the 2024 election, did not vote for Keir Starmer.
2: That's crazy.
3: Think about that. Even Kamala Harris had something like 48%, right? Yeah. But we are living in what America would be if Kamala had won.
2: And we are. And so is Canada, and so is much of Europe. I mean, I think we change everything once all of us who are fighting for personal liberties and common sense, I think once we all understand, wait a minute, this isn't about Keir Starmer. This is not about Donald Trump. This isn't about, any of the politics that every country is making about. They're making it about local politics. The elites are saying it's these people that are the problem. No. This is the people against an elitist government all over the Western world that has decided exactly how we're all going to live. And when the people in Germany understand and the people in England understand the Germans are getting the same thing, we're getting the same thing, then all of a sudden we start to have real allies.
3: Yes,
2: because then you have the population of every country going, wait a minute, we're in this together.
3: Yes, you're absolutely right. We're seeing the revolt of the people against the post-war elite. And you spelled it out beautifully in your book, actually, about the WEF.
2: Yeah.
3: And it's precisely that ideology that has been the big fight. Now, in America, of course, with Trump, many of those battles are being won. But in Europe here, it's not all to play for, because I think the people are going to win eventually, but it's the last gasps of that elite, which is why actually Starmer has trying to pivot and create new enemies. So your colleagues have been banned from coming to Britain. You slipped through.
2: I don't know how I slipped through.
3: Yeah, it's kind of remarkable. It's probably because you're a much bigger threat, because if they went for you, that would actually have political ramifications in the US.
2: So maybe.
3: I suspect that's right. But there's two other Americans who've been banned. A Belgian has been banned, a politician.
2: Mm-hmm.
3: Polish politician, member of the European Parliament.
2: Mm-hmm.
3: What Starmer's tried to do, and this is how he's saving himself here, is he's trying to create bogeymen. He's saying, okay, Tommy Robinson and this march that's happening, the far right, I'm not the enemy.
2: They are.
3: They're the enemy. And if we can focus the attention on here, it's the same reason why he banned Kanye West from coming over for anti-Semitism, whilst not actually doing anything about anti-Semitism, not
2: Correct.
3: Actually calling out the problem, which is Islam, that's where it's coming from. And by the way, under Starmer, it's now the worst anti-Semitism we've had since Jews were allowed back into the country by Oliver Cromwell in the 1650s. So we're talking 370 years. Only once in that period has a Jew been killed for being a Jew. That was in the 1960s by someone on the far right. We've had two Jews killed at the end of last year by a man whose first name was Jihad. And in the last month, we've had various synagogues bombed. We had two Jews stabbed in the neck in London. This is happening, and it's coming from a very specific place. What Starmer can't, but he can't possibly say that, because he needs that Muslim voter base. So he's pivoting away. He's saying people like Tommy Robinson, they're the real enemy. People like the trying to come into Europe, they're the real villains here, and that's how we need to.
2: So are they that stupid though? I mean, because you know how the left and the Islamist were the ones behind the revolution in Iran. And you know what happened to anybody who wasn't an Islamist. Mm-hmm. All of the Marxists, they were all killed or tortured or, you know, disappeared. It's not going to work out well. The king keeps playing footsie with these people. And I'm like, they're not going to embrace you.
3: Do you think the king's playing footsie with them?
2: King Chuck?
3: Yeah.
2: Yeah.
3: Okay.
2: Do.
3: Okay. Look, I've got to address this actually,
2: okay.
3: Right? Because
2: right.
3: There's a popular rumor online that the king is a Muslim, actually.
2: And that, no, I don't believe that.
3: You don't believe that?
2: No.
3: But people think he's kowtowing to them. Now, one thing to remember about the king is, firstly, he is a Christian. But secondly, okay. Is he not a Christian?
2: I'm sure he is.
3: Okay, well, he's
2: practicing. I don't know.
3: He's the sovereign, the head of state of several countries around the world.
2: Right,
3: and some of those countries are Muslim majority countries. So he is the sovereign of large populations of Muslims around the world. So he's in this very difficult position where he's head of the English Christian Church.
2: I've never had a guest defend the King of England, but you're first. It's great to hear it. It's refreshing, kind of.
3: Well,
2: who says I'm not open to hear other opinions?
3: Well, there you go. Oh, dear. I hate it when I come off woke on one of these shows, because I'm not woke. This always happens when I speak to Americans conservatives. I really do not like what His Majesty has said about some of this environment, green ideology stuff,
2: yeah.
3: And I don't like the direction he's going there. I don't like it when these guys get in this domain of people get involved in politics. I think that is for the people and for the commons. But nevertheless, he's in a difficult position where he's got to be the representative, not just of England and of Great Britain, but also the Commonwealth and other realms around the world, and they're not Christians. So he's got to get that. That's right. And that's a tricky
2: one. He's the head of the Church of England, though.
3: That's correct, but it's a difficult balancing act.
2: Yeah, right. I can see your point on that. Let's talk about his digital ID.
3: Yeah, I'm very displeased about this.
2: Yeah.
3: This is being... Just to be clear, so what he's reading out is being given to him by Number 10, being given to him by the Prime Minister, Keir Starmer. So he doesn't really have a say. He could, if he wanted to, object to things that are going on. The last time that happened, I think, was literally over 300 years ago. So they don't object. Mm-hmm. The digital ID aspect, this is something I've been

0: Formerly called the Brexit Party, just completely dominated.
1: Annihilated.
0: Even the Green Party, who didn't perform as well, and the Green Party are far left, Leninist, you know, unapologetic communist group with an Islamo faction to them. Even they didn't do as well as projected, but Nigel's Reform Party did much better. And I think that possibly because this is online, people have forgotten how he's endeared himself to so much of the public and why he's so popular here on the ground. And partly that's because he's made tremendous self-sacrifice. People say he's sold out. This is a guy in the early 90s who left the Conservative Party because they sold out and did and signed up for the EU. That was with the Maastricht Treaty, and that's where even the Tories became the establishment. They became the globalist elite in that sense. They signed up to that ideology, rather, would be a more accurate way of saying it. He said, you know what, no. And that's, by the way, at the detriment of his own career. So he spent his whole life, in his professional life, outside of that bubble. He then has been calling out illegal immigration at tremendous self-cost. And by that I mean he's been a bogeyman. In the same way that the media, they will do pictures of Trump with like a Hitler mustache, and they say Hitler. They've been doing that to Nigel for decades. It's been a huge personal cost and social cost. And yet he was right. He was right to say that we've been invaded and that masses of people coming in at the detriment of the country. And there are a few other characters who have been doing it. Seeing as you're speaking at Tommy Robinson's march, it's worth noting that he has been brilliant calling out the grooming gangs for decades before other people. Now, Nigel is getting this flak, and it's very strange for me to see this because he is someone who actually has really got the credentials against the elite in a way that few people do.
1: I have to tell you, I like him, and I like Tommy, but I'm not from England, so I don't know. You know, I follow it, you know, passing, and I know I trust my gut, and I'm pretty good on my gut. But I don't know. I mean, I like Nigel. I don't see anybody else. I mean, to be able to fight this, you have to. You're going to be called Hitler.
0: Yes.
1: Always. To fight this, you have to be outspoken, you have to be tough, and you have to be tough-skinned. I mean, Donald Trump is I think he's the only one that could have lasted in America.
0: Yes.
1: He's the only one that could have put up with all of this and still fought back and won.
0: Yeah. I think America needed a bull like him.
1: Yeah.
0: Someone that could actually would thrive off the attacks. And because no other individual could, if you think of every single attack from the beginning, Russia hoax, all of this, all the way through, when he was out, they were trying to get him in the 4-year period. They'd just been relentlessly. I just don't know another human being who could have.
1: I have to tell you, excuse the audience, excuse me for telling the story again, but a Brit needs to hear this. I talked to the president privately, and I said, "What was going through your mind when you were laying on the ground and Butler and Secret Service were on top of you and you're bleeding?
0: Three times they've tried to kill him.
1: Right? Okay. He's on the ground. He's bleeding. He knows he's been shot. He can hear the other gunshots. He knows it's chaos around him. They're going to try to kill him. Do you know what he told me? I said, what were you thinking at the time? Get up. Get up. You're not afraid of these people. You want to be the president of the United States. Represent the United States. We're not afraid.
0: Exactly.
1: Holy cow.
0: Yeah.
1: And you can't fake that. At that moment, that's why he stood up and fight.
0: Yes, true leadership.
1: He was representing the United States. We are not going to bow down to this kind of stuff.
0: Yeah, absolutely. True leadership. And, and that every nation needs that kind of thing, particularly the West needs it. And I'm very grateful the American has showed leadership where European leaders and elites have really failed. And they're actually pivoting away. I know you've been talking about China. They're going the wrong direction.
1: I think if Trump loses in 28, well, Trump's not going to run, but if we don't have somebody like Trump, and if we lose Congress and the Senate, and we lose this vision that he's working on, I think we turn right back to where you are today. We turn on a dime.
0: There's going to be a struggle now. This is not easy. This is going to be a fight, really, for the rest of our lives. I don't think that the elites are going to go out with outlast breath.
1: He said, he told me at one point, I need 12 years. Not me, he said, but to fix this, he said, I need my 4 years, and we have to have two people or two terms following me that are on the same path. He said, I think we can kill it in 12 years, but we can't in four.
0: Well, Rubio's been extremely promising.
1: He's
0: and
1: amazing.
0: I'm incredibly impressed by the guy, and I hope that he's your future guy. If I can pull up one thing we've just skirted past.
1: Okay, hold on. Gilly, take a one-minute break, and then we'll come back. All right, let me tell you, our sponsor quickly is Mercury One. This is my

0: Charity, and I tell you, we do everything we can to help when there is trouble on the ground, but we are also building a museum right now. We haven't really announced it. Subtly we have, quietly. We broke ground in Texas, but it's game-changing, and we want you to be a part of restoring the human spirit, and that means being there first on the ground and last to leave when there's a hurricane or a flood or fire or whatever it is. We are still building houses for people who lost their home in the last hurricane, or in Texas in the horrible, horrible flood, or the fires in California, still there. I mean, can't really help there, but we're still there, unfortunately. Also in Hawaii, we are the last to leave, first in and last to leave. Join us, will you? 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
0: Winston Marshall, go ahead.
2: Hi, Glenn. Right, yeah, I just wanted to pick up on one thing you said, which is that you said that people are worried that Nigel is selling out.
0: Yeah, and I've just heard that from people.
2: Yeah, okay, so what I think has happened is that people are not so happy that there have been several Conservative Party members, Tories, who have joined Reform. And most notably, it's Suella Braverman, who, by the way, when she was in the Conservative Party, was calling out the problems of multiculturalism and the diversity delusion at tremendous cost to herself. There's others like Robert Jenrick, who maybe had been early part of the problem, but although he'd been converted away from that along the way. The problem that the British right now has is you have two major parties, Reform obviously way ahead in the polls, the Conservative establishment, who are still at something like 15%, maybe 20%. And then you have the insurgent Restore Party, who are predominantly online, but represent, even if they only represent 4 or 5%, that is a significant threat to even the whole right winning. And it could let in a left-wing coalition of some sort. It's yet to be seen. But the problem is that to defeat the establishment, you need people who understand the establishment.
0: Yes.
2: If Reform were to reject anyone involved with any experience in politics, then they were to get to power, they wouldn't know as much as they would if they have these two or three key individuals who can be precise and say, no, that's the problem, there's the problem, here's a problem, this is how we get
0: rid of it. And as long as you're doing that strategically and knowingly, you know who you're... I mean, Donald Trump put people in who were saying those kinds of things in the first term.
2: Yes.
0: And they stabbed him in the back.
2: Correct.
0: The second term, he, and I would imagine Nigel is smart enough to know who the good guys are and who the bad guys are.
2: Yes.
0: Because then Trump came back with a real team that was really on the same page.
2: Yes.
0: And knew where all the bodies were buried. And look at the difference.
2: Yeah.
0: That
2: well, look
0: made.
2: At Marco Rubio. We've been flattering him. This guy represented the neocon of yesteryear.
0: I know.
2: And now he's become kind of the hero of the moment.
0: I know. His tracksuit going to China.
2: Oh, I love it.
0: It's a little great. All right, more in just a second. Stand by.

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5: 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Who were they? What made them so notorious? How did the internet, or sometimes the algorithm, choose them? And what does a person do when they're suddenly confronted with more attention than the human psyche can handle? Take The Dress, a story that went uber viral in early 2015 in spite of being, well, kind of a boring optical illusion. A mother of the bride in Scotland took a picture of a dress she was thinking about wearing to her daughter's wedding, but she saw the dress as blue with black lace, and her daughter saw it as white with gold lace. One BuzzFeed post later, every single person on the internet was talking about the dress. 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

0: Welcome to the Glenn Beck program. We're talking to Winston Marshall, who has his own podcast. It's great, from England. We're talking about the things that are going on in England and how it's happening all over the Western world, and it is coming to America, and it's coming with a vengeance if we don't retain the White House in 28. We're in real deep, deep trouble. I want to ask you, I'm here for Tommy Robinson's march. And Keir Starmer said, Tommy Robinson's large-scale march on Saturday is, quote, designed to confront and intimidate the diverse city of London.
1: Yes.
0: What does he mean by that?
1: This is a classic progressive catchphrase or a word used to sort of virtue signaling, diversity. Because for them, diversity is the greatest strength.
0: Strength, sir God.
1: Actually, I happen to believe unity is the greatest strength. And the problem they've got is that since the end of the war, we've had this mass migration. Before the war, we'd been a pretty homogenous society since King Alfred, basically, with a couple of periods, maybe the Normans, the Huguenots, a few thousand Huguenots came over, and we had our problems with the Scandinavians, and I'm referring to the Vikings. Again, that's a thousand years ago.
0: But I love this country. We had a problem with the Vikings, but that's a different story.
2: Whatever.
1: We don't forget, you see.
2: I know.
1: We have long memories. Since the end of the war, and particularly since Tony Blair, we've had mass migration. We have migration on a scale that puts the two millennia before to embarrass me. At the moment, millions of foreign-born. In fact,
0: which isn't a problem if they wanted to be English, if they wanted to be a part of the kingdom.
1: Even if they wanted to be English, it's totally clear that on the scale that it's happened, they could be. So when it started happening in the 40s, 50s, right? Because it really starts in 1947 with Windrush from the Caribbean, but then we also have Eastern European, and then slowly South Asian immigration. But it happened at a scale that individual families would end up on a street with a whole English or British street. And they'd have to, if they wanted to live, integrate. Now, when you have it where it's gross numbers are over a million. I mean, the peak under Rishi Sunak is 1.2, 1.3 million. Mm-hmm. They're coming in. They don't need to learn the language because the whole village is up.
0: But here's the problem. We survived that. We had, Irish coming in, and they lived in an Irish community, and we had the Italians. They lived in their Italian community. The difference was my wife's grandfather, his name was Christopher Columbus. His brother was called America. His first name. Yes. Because they were first here. They were the first born in America. Okay. They wanted to be Americans. So they could live in that community, but they still had pride and love of country, where I'm not so sure that's happening.
1: Well, let's use the American example, seeing as you brought it up. You will remember that at the turn of the 20th century.
0: Yes.
1: There is actually a lot of problems, particularly with Italians, Irish, and Jews, because that's where those were the big thing coming in. And what happened, what the Americans did was, I forget what year in the 20s it was, but up until the 60s, net zero immigration.
0: Yes.
1: They blocked all immigration, which meant, and that's, by the way, that's 40 years, that's two or three generations.
0: Yes.
1: They said for that period of time, no more immigration, which allowed that huge end of the 19th century
0: to become American, to integrate.
1: It takes two or three generations.
0: I agree.
1: And that's what we need to happen now. So there's big conversations about deportations, and illegals should absolutely be deported. But we've had this mass migration. We need a complete net zero, a stop, maybe even net negative.
0: Yes.
1: To allow those who are here.
0: And to find those who want Sharia law. I mean, Sharia law is poison. It is poison.
1: Yes. So the problem with Sharia law is that we've got something like 85 Sharia courts, and we've known this for over 10 years now, probably many more, maybe double, maybe three or four times more, considering the Muslim population. Now, the woke or the progressives will come back and say, well, there are Jewish courts. Here's the difference. The Jewish courts are subject to the arbitration. Is it the Arbitration Act? It's the 1996 Arbitration Act, I believe that's right, which means that they have to stick with legal English civil war.
0: Correct.
1: That is not. Now, there are some Muslim courts that do that. And then there's a whole bunch of informal ones that don't. Likely in the hundreds, many hundreds, possibly. And that means that they have their, de facto their own legal system. Now, why this is important, actually, seeing as I brought up King Alfred, I'll bring him up again. The way
0: pretend I know who he is. Go ahead.
1: Well, King Alfred's very, you know who King Alfred is.
0: No. Sure.
1: He's very important for the Americans because the American project is an English project, mm-hmm. in my humble opinion.
0: No,
1: you won't like
0: it
1: hearing
0: is.
1: That.
0: It is.
1: But we're cousins.
0: No, it is.
1: And that starts with King Alfred. Mm-hmm. And the way he unites everyone on this island is he does it with four things. He gives us a common language. He says English is the language, because back then we had many, many languages, mm-hmm. including Latin, Celt, mm-hmm. and all these other ones. He said you've got a common history, and he translated some key pieces of work so that everyone had access to it. And he said that you have a common law, and that's another really key aspect to it. There was one law for the whole land. That law would, you know, Americans love talking about Magna Carta, 1215. Actually, it starts with King Alfred and his Dombok. His Dombok, he publishes the first law for all Englishmen. And that is the legal beginning of what would become the American right. legal system. And it actually starts with the Ten Commandments. And this is another interesting part, because a lot of people who now on the, I guess maybe hard right, say it's not a Judeo-Christian country, it's a Christian country. I'm sorry, it starts with the Ten Commandments, the
0: exactly
1: Mosaic
0: right.
1: law.
0: Yep.
1: So that's a very key part of it. Even if the term Judeo-Christian is a modern term, the fact that the Judeo system
0: starts
1: is part
0: of the
1: of
0: Old Testament.
1: It literally starts with the Old Testament. And also, of course, Jesus was a Jew. But let's not digress too much. But the point of King Alfred is that he united this people. It was a project. It was not then yet an ethnos. He created an ethnos by having these binding factors. Mm-hmm. And there's another thing people say about America. It's just an idea. No, it's not just an idea. It's a people. It's a history. And it doesn't mean that other people can't come into that, but they have to take on that history as if it's their own.
0: Yes.
1: And Alfred had that genius, and he created that. And by now, with millions of foreign-born who don't speak the same language, don't accept English history. In fact, they're anti-English history. Mm-hmm. They say it's colonialists, mm-hmm. it's imperialist, and it must be destroyed, and we must take apart the monarchy. Or actually, some of our English cousins across the pond say that as well.
2: I don't know who you're talking about.
1: those were binding language, religion, law, those were binding things that made our nation, and all of that is being unbound, which is the problem you've got for someone like Keir Starmer, our Prime Minister, is he doesn't have an answer about how to bind all of these people, because
0: the left doesn't. They don't want to bind.
1: Exactly. History is an inconvenience mm-hmm. to them. They can't be proud of it. I'm actually incredibly proud of it.
0: Yeah, and you should be.
1: You might notice this being an American coming to Britain, how unpatriotic people are, or at least maybe in London you see on the surface. London now is a minority white British. So when I was a kid, I was told I was part of the oppressor mm-hmm. majority.
0: Right.
1: But now we are literally the oppressor minority somehow, or we're not oppressors, but you know what I'm saying. So the problem for the progressives is they can't have this unity, this idea that we're bound and that we have this proud legacy. Instead, they have to deal with the fact that they have all these newcomers and they are part of the same legacy. And for them to admit that, they'd have to admit that their whole worldview doesn't function. And this has also been a problem since the end of the war. One of the reasons we have our free speech problems here in the country, we never had free speech really in Britain, mm-hmm. but it became a problem really because after migration takes up, you just then have this clash of cultures with the newcomers and the mm-hmm. British, the English, the indigenous, let's mm-hmm. say. And they have this clash, which is not a good thing, but it's kind of shouldn't be unexpected. Mm-hmm. If you have different cultures coming and competing with each other. And consecutive governments, including conservative governments, always tried to deal with this with new speech laws, right? We've got the mm-hmm. Race Relations Act. We've got mm-hmm. This, no more that, you can't say this, you can't say that, which is just completely out of control, so much so that only until this year, I think, we had non-crime hate incidents where if you was said something that someone thought might have been offensive to someone else, that would be reported to the
0: Correct.
1: Police and would stop you from working in a school if you wanted to. So all of this is sort of the post-war problem because of the victory of progressivism after the war. And in America, you learn a different lesson. You learned that America defeated fascism. Even though we defeated fascism too, for some reason we learned this lesson that nationalism was bad. And this is an embarrassment about being English, that will be overcome, because actually that's a relatively new concept, and actually we're a proud ancient people.
0: Yeah.
1: And once we get that history back, I think that's the solution. But start, if I can just shock some of your American viewers into Keir Starmer and just how dreadful he's been, because they'd have heard of some of the things. But I know that, seeing as it's a conservative station.
0: Yes, yeah, go ahead.
1: And I don't mean that as a slight. Under Starmer now, abortion is no longer illegal up to birth. I don't know if there's some places in the States where that's the case.
0: No, you can't do that. There's a few states. There's a couple states.
1: Now, it's not legal for a doctor to give an abortion for a woman in a second. I think it's after 24 weeks, which is the latest in Europe already. But if a woman was to administer it to herself, she would no longer be punished by the law, which of course means that it'll increase. So that's one of the more shocking things. But under him, we've had 72,000 illegal immigrants from the Channel crossing alone, predominantly men, military-aged men who are doing... I mean, since you've been here, we hear stories of teenagers being raped and abused. Last year, we had his name was Wayne Broadhurst in West London, killed by an Afghan asylum seeker. The terrible atrocities are being carried out by these people. It must stop at all costs. Starmer has deported 4% of the 72,000. Last week was the 200,000 mark since 2018 of illegal migration. This is just from the Channel crossing, by the way. There's a lot more coming through the airports, so whoever stay there welcomes. This is a massive problem. I said earlier that now the white British are an ethnic minority in London. It's also the case that for Birmingham and Manchester. But we have 1.5 million foreign-born people in this country on welfare. So what we need, and what Nigel should do, which I think he'll be the next prime minister, and frankly, I hope so.
0: I do too.
1: I admire him greatly. We need to deport all the illegals, of which I think there's at least 1.2 million. And we need to stop welfare for foreign nationals. We need to prioritize the British people. If that happens, as we've seen in America, a lot of others will self-deport. And it's not going to be fun. It's not going to be pretty. But it's cannot be that in our generation, the great project started by King Alfred the Great is finished. And everything... All hands on deck, frankly. And that's one thing I want to see, the unity. You know, someone like Tommy Robinson and Nigel, they won't be seen in the same room, but they both are, unlike Keir Starmer, patriots, and they love the country. And even if they're not going to fight side by side, it seems like, and I could name a hundred others, all the British patriots need to recognize that we love this country and we're all fighting for the same thing.
0: I tell you, that's why I'm here. I don't know. I don't want to pick sides. This is your fight. You know what I mean? I'm here just to say, I love England. I love Great Britain. I don't know everything there is about it. I'm not, you know, I'm just a traveler who has watched it from far, and I'm your cousin. And you can't let this go. You just can't let this go. And everybody, whether you agree on everything or not, if you can agree on a few things, we should all kind of stand together, because the whole Western world is facing this right now. Yeah. And we got to stand together.
1: Well, as long as America stands, at least, I'm hopeful about that at least. Yeah.
0: Thank you so much. We'll talk again.
1: Thanks, Glenn.
0: God bless. All right. 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
9: I had a great time with the guests today. I like everybody that was on the show today. Winston, he just walked out, so we can talk about him now. Wasn't it cute the way he was defending the king?
10: I mean,
9: it was cute.
10: I'm sure he doesn't want to be like you and get kicked out for, you know, being a rabble rouser.
9: Yeah. Well, let's just lock him up in the tower. I don't know what they do to, you know, to people here, you know, you speak out against the king, but, more people should do it because, well, I mean, we broke away. I mean, that was the right answer.
10: I think they don't get free health care anymore.
9: What?
10: I think that's what happens. That's the punishment.
9: You don't get free health care. I got news for you, sweetheart. They don't get free health care now.
10: Fair.
9: But anyway, tomorrow we have the former prime minister on, do we not?
10: I believe we do have one of the prime ministers.
9: One of the prime minister.
10: Yes, we have Liz Truss.
9: Yeah, Liz Truss.
10: On tomorrow, and perhaps Hot Eva. Who was banned.
9: Shut up. Is she coming?
10: Shut up.
9: She's from, where is she?
10: She's from the Netherlands.
9: The Netherlands.
10: And
9: she's Hot Eva.
10: Not been allowed to come in for Tommy Robinson's rally.
9: So we're going to let her say it on the air here. You know, that'll all be on tomorrow's show. You don't want to miss it. Clampack is
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9: 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You know, kind of wears you down, right? 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
20: This is a Fox News alert. The high-stakes meeting about to start. I'm Lee Silasera. President Trump and China's President Xi Jinping set to sit down, and the independence of Taiwan a likely topic.
21: There are several issues that are sort of looming large in the background. You've got China really wants to extract some language from the U.S. that would help them with Taiwan. They really are looking for us to say the U.S. Opposes Taiwan independence rather than the U.S. does not support. Turn that to a more active word. There's no indication that the U.S. is going to change its position relative to Taiwan, but that's going to be something that Xi maybe tries to dangle as the president tries to create some motion on the Iran war.
20: Fox's Jackie Heinrich in Beijing. Secretary of State Marco Rubio says the trip is already successful because it's a face-to-face sit-down.
22: You know, one thing is to exchange phone calls, and another thing is to put out messages and press releases and statements. But when the leaders are actually engaging personally, not just the president to president, but me with their foreign minister and Pete Hegseth with their defense minister and so forth, it creates channels of communication that can prove valuable.
20: On Fox's Hannity, some people who live in Miami suing over President Trump's planned presidential library after he suggested it could double as a luxury hotel.
23: The lawsuit challenges the state's transfer of nearly 3 acres of prime downtown waterfront land, reportedly worth more than $300 million, for just $10. Plaintiffs argue the deal is unconstitutional and illegally enriches the president at the expense of college students and the surrounding community.
20: Fox's Carmen Roberts. The Senate's confirmed Kevin Warsh as the next chairman of the Federal Reserve. His nomination faced uncertainty after Republican Tom Tillis threatened to block it while the Justice Department investigated current chair Jerome Powell. That investigation was dropped last month. 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
0: Denise Powell has been declared the winner in the Democratic primary for Nebraska's 2nd Congressional District over John Kavanaugh. She'll face Republican Brinker Harding in November. In primary results called on Tuesday night, incumbent Secretary of State Bob Evnen lost the Republican primary to challenger Scott Peterson. He'll face off against Democrat Sarah Slattery in November. Governor Jim Pillen and U.S. Senator Pete Ricketts easily won their respective Republican primary races. Omaha police say they're still looking for the suspects accused in a robbery at the First Interstate Bank on L Street earlier today. Officers responded to the bank at about 11:30 a.m. after armored car employees reported they were robbed at gunpoint while refilling an ATM. Police say the suspects left the scene in a silver pickup truck. I'm Elaine Lee Irvin.
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0: We could see some showers and thunderstorms at the end of this week into the weekend. Tonight, mostly clear, low 56. A 20% chance of showers Thursday morning, high 82. Some clouds Thursday night, low 59. Sunny on Friday, high 93, before a 30% chance of showers on Friday night. I'm Elaine Lee Irvin.
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26: Did you miss me?
9: Did you miss me? Did you miss me? Chris Kroc in for Jesse Kelly. This is the Jesse Kelly Show. Well, it's quite a contrast with President Trump visiting China today when former President Hussein Obama visited China.
3: He was forced to exit off the, pardon it, but this is what it's called, the ass of Air Force One, because they didn't even have stairs for him in China. Trump just got this treatment today. Waving American, every other flag the women were waving were American and Chinese. All right. So one steps out of the ass, the other one comes and has stairs. There you go. All right. That's a little preview of what's going on there. Then we have a young man who, last time I checked, was 15. He could be 16. He is in the Dallas-Fort Worth area where I am. He was in school one day when he looked over in the middle of the school day during the lunch hour and saw a booth that had a massive sign out that said Islam. And then he saw Islamic adults, four of them, passing out inside of the school in the middle of the day during the lunch hour while the principal and vice principal were looking on, according to him and a couple other students who I've talked to directly. As a professional Muslim proselytizing group called Why Islam was passing out Qurans, hijabs, and understanding Sharia pamphlets, he couldn't believe it. He decided to walk up and ask them what's going on. One of the ladies there told him eventually, he's a Christian young man, and said, you don't need Jesus. On the back of the Qurans they were passing out, they had a sign or a card on the back of the Qurans. It was how to pray to receive Muhammad and become a Muslim. That was actually being passed out in a high school, public high school, in suburban Dallas, Fort Worth. The young man was called to testify in front of Congress today. And I'm going to play
4: promote Islamic events. The principal has enthusiastically participated.
3: Yeah, the same principal 1 year earlier on what is called World Hijab Day was wearing a hijab and put this out on her social media channel and said she loved it. 1 year later, she then is accused of allowing professional adult Islamic proselytizers to come into the school. Here he is with another piece, another quotation to share from his speaking today in front of the Congress, congressional hearing.
4: On February 2nd, I was leaving a meeting and was walking to the cafeteria for lunch, and I saw a large booth labeled Islam set up in the school. Four adult women from the organization Why Islam were there. I was confused and did not want to give it attention, but after discussing it with my friends, we decided to approach the booth. I had a discussion with the women, one in particular who they kept referring me to because she knew most of the theological questions. As we tried to understand their goal, I looked over and saw multiple pamphlets spread out, one of which was explicitly titled Understanding Sharia. This was very concerning to me and other students. They were also making Qurans available that include a Shahada card on the last page instructing students how to convert. Quote, to become a Muslim, one needs to make the following declaration. I bear witness that there is no God worthy of worship except God, and I bear witness that Muhammad is the messenger of God. This openly occurred during lunch with administrators present who did nothing to intervene. The dangers of allowing Sharia to be promoted in public schools are real and immediate.
3: This is your curriculum in that high school. And it's not just that there are aggressive efforts to proselytize and convert children in that school district. In a middle school, a woman pulled her eighth grader out because he was becoming a Muslim, because the Muslim student, via his parents, was literally putting the press on him to convert him, handing him Qurans in the middle of class. So you're not there to study and learn curriculum. You're there to become a Muslim. That is the message from that school district, and you would never think it in suburban Texas, but it's happening. Jamie Raskin, the dunce, then decided to go after and attack this 16-year-old or 15-year-old boy, Andrew Colvett from, Charlie Kirk's group. I can't think of it now. Hello. Turning Point. Thank you. I had a blank. From Turning Point USA, Andrew Colvett said he's 16, but I know him and I think he's still 15 unless he turned. But here's the thing. You have Jamie Raskin attacking him and going after him, a 16-year-old or 15-year-old boy. Here we go.
5: witchcraft trials, Inquisition, Holy Crusades. America proclaimed the separation of church and state. What Thomas Jefferson described in his famous letter to the Danbury Baptists as a wall of separation.
4: That was a letter, not a law.
5: Okay, so your position is that America is a theocracy?
4: What you didn't let me finish my original statement, and I understand you have limited time, but what I was going to say is I'm not suggesting we need to go back to anything that's in writing, but what I am saying is we need to acknowledge.
5: Well, I think we should go back to something in writing. I think we should go back to the First Amendment.
4: Oh, yes, the Constitution.
5: Yes.
4: Obviously, but what I'm saying is that, you know, how I said original.

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5: Oh, no.
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14: Xi meeting begins. I'm Chris DeMeo, Fox News. President Trump sits down with Chinese President Xi Jinping.
15: The last time these two leaders were face-to-face was just in October in South Korea and came away with an extended truce in a spiraling trade war. This meeting is expected to determine whether this detente continues. President wants China to decrease regulatory barriers, but he is also expected to pressure China to force Iran to the negotiating table to agree to a peace deal. For its part, China wants to extract softer language from the U.S. on its Taiwan policy. China might dangle its role as a potential mediator with Iran to get the U.S. to say something like it opposes Taiwan independence. U.S. officials say President Trump sees China's game for what it is. They've affirmed that there is no change in U.S.-Taiwan policy on the horizon.
14: That's Fox's Jackie Heinrich in Beijing. And their meeting ended after about 2 hours. China state media reports Xi warned President Trump that differences over Taiwan could bring the U.S. and China to clashes or conflict. Well, a CIA employee claims that there was a cover-up within the intelligence community over COVID.
16: That man's name was James Erdman. He's a CIA career employee who was responsible for leading investigations into the origins of the COVID-19 pandemic. He testified that in August of 2021, the intel community was prepared to declare that COVID did start as a leak from a Chinese lab. But he says Dr. Anthony Fauci, quote, injected himself into those conversations and, quote, significantly influenced them until the lab leak determination was changed by the intel community to a neutral theory. But the CIA is pushing back hard on the way this hearing went down, telling Fox News in part, quote, this proceeding amounts to nothing more than dishonest political theater.
14: That's Fox's Bill Malusian on Capitol Hill. Stocks finishing the day mixed. 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
17: 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Just click listen, then swipe right and hear the latest news updates on your time. 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
14: Kevin Warsh faced the long and sometimes uncertain road after being confirmed as the new Federal Reserve Chairman.
12: President Trump, after weeks of speculation, tapped Warsh in January to be the new Fed chair. But an ongoing probe into current chair Jerome Powell over Fed headquarters renovations paused key Republican support. In April, that investigation was dropped, and the Senate Banking Committee moved Warsh's nomination to the full Senate, which confirmed him Wednesday. Warsh takes over as Fed chair when Powell's term as its leader ends Friday. Warsh will be in charge at the next meeting of the Federal Open Market Committee, which sets U.S. monetary policy on June 16th and 17th. Grinnell Scott, Fox News.
14: Vice President J.D. Vance releasing a new ultimatum to states he feels aren't taking Medicaid fraud and other frauds seriously. He says the government will take their federal funding and do the job for them.
13: The vice president and his fraud task force are basically telling these states that their investigators need to take this fraud more seriously or they risk losing some of that federal funding. And they made some pretty big announcements here. They're saying $1.3 billion in Medicare reimbursements are now being diverted from the state of California. Now, just in the L.A. area, mostly the L.A. area, 800 hospices have been suspended. They say less than 20 of them have called to complain about being suspended. CMS Administrator Dr. Oz also making a big announcement that no new hospice or home health providers can enroll in Medicare until they root out some of the bad actors who are committing this fraud across the country.
14: That's Fox Business Network's Connor Hansen. Additional motivation, perhaps, to avoid future government shutdowns over funding? Well, the Senate advances Senator John Kennedy's resolution to withhold lawmakers' pay during government shutdowns. I'm Chris DeMayo. This is Fox News.
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22: We could see some showers and thunderstorms at the end of this week into the weekend. Mostly clear overnight, low 56. A 20% chance of showers Thursday morning, high 82. Some clouds Thursday night, low 59. Sunny on Friday, high 93, before a 30% chance of showers on Friday night. I'm Elaine Lee Irvin.
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10: White victim, female, pretty, wealthy.
9: A white woman's murder shocks the city. A black man from the projects comes forward with information about the case.
11: He says the police are his friends.
9: But out of nowhere, he goes from star witness to prime suspect.
11: And then that's it. They turn on him.
9: 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Lee Harris is sentenced to 90 years.
12: I get 90 years for killing somebody I have never seen.
9: Behind bars, Lee finds an unlikely ally in his cellie, Robert. The pair are like chalk and cheese. There's no way their paths would ever cross on the outside. But as a fellow inmate, Robert sees through the lies and vows to do the unthinkable. Clear Lee's name.
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15: If you're with me, you're golden. 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
9: Together, they wage a 20-year war against Chicago's darkest corners, corrupt detectives, jailhouse informants, an entire system built on fear.
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18: A meeting between President Trump and President Xi. I'm Ted Lindner, Fox News. President Trump in China meeting with China's president for about 2 hours on Thursday. When asked by a reporter how the meeting went, President Trump briefly responded, quote, "It was great." China state media reporting during the meeting, Xi warned President Trump that differences over Taiwan could bring the U.S. and China to clashes or conflict, and that facts have shown time and time again that trade wars have no winner. Fox Business's Edward Lawrence was there when the president first arrived.
19: When he landed, the president was met with a lot of fanfare. There were 300 Chinese children waving U.S. and Chinese flags. And coming off Air Force One, trailing behind was Elon Musk and Jensen Huang, the CEO of NVIDIA. Having them come down the stairs shows the Chinese President Trump is serious about business.
18: Meantime, the U.S. and China have been on odds on several issues, including tariffs. President Trump has partly blamed Beijing for fentanyl overdoses in the U.S. over the last few years. Secretary of State Marco Rubio is also traveling with the president and is in China.
20: It's a big, powerful country. It's going to continue to grow. But we're going to have interests of ours that are going to be in conflict with interests of theirs. And to avoid wars and maintain peace and stability in the world, we're going to have to manage those.
18: Rubio there on board Air Force One speaking to Fox's Sean Hannity. President Trump said earlier this week that the ceasefire with Iran is on, quote, life support. and that the latest Iranian peace proposal was totally unacceptable. But speaking on Wednesday, Vice President J.D. Vance said he remains optimistic and said he still sees progress.
3: The fundamental question is, do we make enough progress that we satisfy the president's red line? And the red line is very simple. He needs to feel confident that we've put a number of protections in place such that Iran will never have a nuclear weapon.
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18: The Senate voting to confirm Kevin Warsh as the next chairman of the Federal Reserve. Fox's Grinnell Scott.
35: The vote begins a new leadership chapter for the Fed under Kevin Warsh.
36: The ayes are 54, the nays are 45. The nomination is confirmed.
35: Senate Democrats almost solidly stood against Warsh's nomination. Only one, John Fetterman of Pennsylvania, joined every Republican to confirm Warsh. Jerome Powell's term as Fed chair ends Friday, but he said he will remain on the Board of Governors for an indefinite period. Powell was the focus of criticism from President Trump and also the focus of a federal investigation that was dropped last month, opening the door for Warsh's confirmation. Grinnell Scott, Fox News.
18: A CIA officer telling a Senate panel there was a cover-up within the CIA over the origins of COVID. Fox's Jessica Rosenthal has more on this.
37: CIA officer James Erdman III told the Senate Homeland Security Committee that as the head of the National Institute of Allergy and Infectious Disease at the time, Dr. Anthony Fauci told intelligence analysts to talk to a number of scientists, after which the CIA changed its assessment that COVID likely came from a lab leak in China to a neutral stance. Missouri Republican Senator Josh Hawley asked Erdman what Dr. Fauci's view on origin was.
38: He believes it's natural origin. He still does.
39: Of course. I mean, he said this over and over. Now, he would have reason to, given that he supported gain-of-function research to the Wuhan lab, lied about it to Congress.
37: Dr. Fauci's previously insisted that he never lied. The CIA said last year it believes COVID likely originated in a lab. Jessica Rosenthal, Fox News.
18: And about 70,000 Americans died of drug overdoses last year. It's about 14% fewer than the previous year. That, according to preliminary government data, was the third straight annual drop, making it the longest decline in a decade. The CDC reporting that while overdose deaths fell in the vast majority of states, there were still notable increases in Arizona, Colorado, and New Mexico. I'm Ted Lindner. This is Fox News.
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41: We could see some showers and thunderstorms at the end of this week into the weekend. Mostly clear overnight, low 56. A 20% chance of showers Thursday morning, high 82. Some clouds Thursday night, low 59. Sunny on Friday, high 93, before a 30% chance of showers on Friday night. I'm Elaine Lee Irvin.
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16: Here's something pretty disturbing I discovered while researching this podcast. This is what it actually says on the Los Angeles Police Department website. The site states that the Adult Missing Persons Unit investigates 3,200 cases a month. And 70% of those missing people are found or returned voluntarily within 2 or 3 days. It goes on to explain, and I quote here, "Since being a missing person is not a crime, police are given a very limited role while conducting these types of investigations." At the bottom of the webpage, it gets more disturbing. There's a section titled, "What if they never returned?" And here's the official police advice. In such situations, you may want to enlist the services of a private investigator to assist in your search. If you can't afford a PI, the police elaborate, quote, "Another option would be to contact the Salvation Army, which has a missing persons locator program." There is not a single sentence on the LAPD website that would lead a loved one of a missing person to have any faith that the police would properly investigate it. What the LAPD is basically saying is, if someone you love goes missing, don't overreact. They'll probably turn up, unless they don't, in which case you should get someone besides the police to look into it. All this is my way of saying, if the police took missing persons cases as seriously as they do, say, bank robberies, I wouldn't have had to do this podcast in the first place and end up chasing a violent criminal halfway around the country. I'm Neil Strauss, and you can hear the full story of To Live and Die in L.A.
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7: Good morning. It's Thursday, May 14th, 2026. I'm Ted Lindner. This is the Fox News Rundown. President Trump in China, where he met with Chinese President Xi Jinping for about 2 hours.
8: The last time these two leaders were face-to-face was just in October in South Korea and came away with an extended truce in a spiraling trade war. This meeting is expected to determine whether this detente continues. The president wants China to decrease regulatory barriers, but he is also expected to pressure China to force Iran to the negotiating table to agree to a peace deal. For its part, China wants to extract softer language from the U.S. on its Taiwan policy. China might dangle its role as a potential mediator with Iran to get the U.S. to say something like it opposes Taiwan independence. U.S. officials say President Trump sees China's game for what it is. They've affirmed that there is no change in U.S.-Taiwan policy on the horizon.
7: China state media reported Xi warned President Trump that differences over Taiwan could bring the U.S. and China to clashes or conflict, and the Chinese Foreign Ministry spokesperson Mao Ning providing an update on Thursday morning following the initial talks and saying that President Xi stressed to President Trump that facts have shown time and time again that trade wars have no winner. China-U.S. economic and trade ties are mutually beneficial and win-win in nature. Where disagreements and frictions exist, equal-footed consultation is the only right choice. When asked by a reporter how the meeting with Xi went, President Trump briefly responded, quote, "It was great." And the Department of Homeland Security and Immigration and Customs Enforcement holding a memorial ceremony to honor fallen officers as part of National Police Week. That ceremony happening on Wednesday. I'm Ted Lindner. This is the Fox News Rundown.
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1: What a performance from the Cleveland Cavaliers. They win Game 5 in Detroit against the Pistons 117-113 in overtime. Cleveland now has a 3-2 series lead heading back home. Meanwhile, on the ice, so long, Minnesota Wild eliminated by the Colorado Avalanche 4-3 in overtime of Game 5. The Avs win the series 4-1. Some baseball finals of note. The Orioles beat the Yankees 7-0. Max Fried left with an injury. How about the Red Sox over the Phillies 3-1? Braves win again. They beat the Cubs 4-1. That's sports on the Fox News Rundown. Jay Berman, Fox News.
2: An update from Outkick Stan Dockich.
3: He knows immediately that with this, the rider has gold. And he's, if somebody's offended by it, you offended the whole state. You chopped them right there, straight to the heart. You chopped through the breastbone, through the ribs, and you went straight into the heart. And you knew you were doing it. So don't BS and say, I truly apologize to anybody at Ole Miss. I was asked a lot of questions on a lot of things, and Ole Miss has been wonderful to me and my family. Then why not say it? Why not? You know what cuts an institution. You know from being there where the insecurities are, and you went right for it. So don't apologize. Stand up. Walk like a man. I mean, he's full of crap. Absolutely full of crap. For Outkicks, don't at me. I'm Dan Dockich, and this is Fox News Rundown.
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10: The zombies are everywhere. They're staring at their phones as they carelessly cross the road. They're constantly watching videos, sound on and loudly, on airplanes or in-store checkout lines. And they're not Gen Z screenagers. Now, the kids' aging grandparents are quickly becoming the biggest screen addicts of all. You can see it in their glazed-over eyes, distracted driving, and the worst sin of all, ignoring the grandkids. Even more concerning, though, are the worsening financial and safety repercussions to seniors' excessive phone time. Last month, Wired reported that a med student in India used AI to create a character named Emily Hart, a pretty blonde MAGA influencer who claimed to enjoy posing in a Stars and Stripes bikini and profited handsomely from the deception. In March, the equally fake Jessica Foster, billed as a U.S. Army service member, was exposed as a money-spinning AI fiction in a similar scam. Youngsters can spot AI from a mile away. It wasn't Gen Z sending over cash. And as online financial rackets keep rising, older internet users are increasingly in fraudsters' crosshairs. Older Americans have long ranked as the happiest age cohort, and studies consistently show that real-life activities like regular church attendance, volunteering, and joining a club increase quality of life and feelings of joy. In the past, our seniors with more freedom and fewer responsibilities have had time for such activities, and they've benefited greatly from them. But get them on the same dopamine-seeking loop that the younger people have fallen for, and all that goes south very quickly. The uptick in what tech writer Charlie Wurzel has dubbed phone-based retirement is at odds with how other age groups are starting to see screen usage. Millennials and Gen Xers are the ones putting up the fight to get phones out of schools. When I ask my podcast guests to give listeners a tip for better living, the answer more often than not is the same: get off your phone. We know it's bad for us. Even teens and 20-somethings are starting to understand that their overuse of screens has been a net negative in their lives. They're picking up analog hobbies like knitting and scrapbooking, installing social media blocking devices, and urging each other to touch grass. That is, to consciously choose to get out in the real world and spend less time off their phones. While my own kids could certainly use less screen time, they're noticeably judgmental towards peers they see as screen addicted. He's an indoor kid, my 10-year-old recently told me as he described a schoolmate. We can't let indoor grandma become a thing. We all know how important it is to monitor our kids' screen usage, but it's long past the time to encourage Pop-Pop and Gamma to log off too. These are the best years of their lives. Do they really want to spend them with scam artists and AI bots? Put down the Candy Crush, Grandpa, and follow the kids outside.
9: I'm Carol Markowitz.
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24: President Trump honored at a Chinese state banquet.
1: I'm Dave Anthony, Fox News.
2: I'd now like to raise a glass and propose a toast to the rich and enduring ties between the American and Chinese people.
1: The president also invited China's leader to the White House in September after Xi Jinping offered a toast of prosperity.
3: That the China-U.S. relationship is the most important bilateral relationship in the world. We must make it work and never mess it up.
1: Now they're having dinner 12 hours ahead of us following talks between the two leaders. Fox's Aisha Hosni reports from Beijing. Trade was a big topic of discussion, and
7: both countries agree that Iran can never have a nuclear weapon. And after reading through this readout, there was really nothing in there that said that China was going to help pressure Iran in any way to ending the conflict.
1: And she also got a statement from China after the talks ended.
7: This is a not so thinly veiled warning from the Chinese Ministry a foreign affairs spokeswoman on Taiwan, the issue of Taiwan, which, by the way, gets a ton of its defense weapons from the U.S. This is what she wrote. President Xi stressed to President Trump that the Taiwan question is the most important issue in China-U.S. relations.
1: There's another meeting of leaders that may or may not have happened.
24: The office of Israeli Prime Minister Benjamin Netanyahu announced he met with the president of the UAE, resulting in a historic breakthrough in relations. But the United Arab Emirates insists no such meeting occurred. The visit said to have happened in secret during the Iran war. The announcement came a day after the U.S. ambassador to Israel revealed the Israelis had sent the UAE Iron Dome air defense weapons and personnel. The Arab state has faced Iranian missile and drone fire in recent months.
1: That's Fox's Jonathan Savage, and Iran has seized another ship in the Strait of Hormuz. 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
25: It's 6:02. We've got 58 degrees in Omaha, Council Bluffs, 55 in Lincoln. I'm Craig Evans, News Radio 1110 KFAB. Denise Powell is the winner of the Democratic nomination for Nebraska's 2nd Congressional District. She narrowly defeated John Kavanaugh in a crowded primary. She will now take on Republican Brinker Harding in the November general election. A study concerning the economic impact of the College World Series is released. The study shows that last year's College World Series generated a record $147.6 million for the Omaha metro area. That marks a 67% increase since the 2019 College World Series. This year's CWS starts June 12th. Omaha police are investigating a shooting. They say that a 25-year-old man was shot last night near 43rd and Grant Streets. The victim was taken to a hospital and is expected to survive. I'm Craig Evans, News Radio 1110 KFAB, Nebraska's news, weather, and traffic station. 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
26: From the A1 United Heating, Air, and Electrical Time Saver Traffic Center. Well, if you're just heading out, traffic is still on the lighter side on the Dodge Expressway, the JFK. Starting to see a little bit of a slowdown southbound on 75 JFK at about 370. That is due to road work. And the Cape Heart on-ramp to 75 southbound, that is closed until August. That's a look at your roads. I'm Lucy Chapman.
25: You found road work out there?
26: No.
25: You must have been looking really hard to find some.
26: Well, I found a lot of empty sites.
25: It's always been my argument. If you're going to shut down all the streets for road construction, every once in a while, have someone out there working on it. But that's obviously too much to ask. Partly sunny, windy, and 83 this afternoon, 59 overnight. Sunny, light winds. Then we've got a high of 94 tomorrow. Chance of showers and thunderstorms tomorrow night and into Saturday afternoon. I wouldn't cancel any Saturday afternoon plans yet. Should see some peaks of sunshine and a high on Saturday of 88. Right now, 60. Omaha Council Bluffs, 55 in Lincoln, and a Bloomberg market update here in 1 minute on 1110 KFAB.
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0: This is a Bloomberg Money Minute. Lululemon's incoming CEO gave her first speech to employees this week, pledging to put the athleisure company back on track. Heidi O'Neill joins the company from Nike in September. She says her priority will be to recapture sales growth. Lululemon has struggled with issues for some of its products and rising competition for yoga wear. Checking on the markets this morning, solid gains for stocks ahead. The rally in technology shares showing little sign of cooling down. The S&P 500 is heading for another record high this session. And bars are rethinking the way they do business to attract patrons. The price of a cocktail has soared, and sticker shock is one reason behind the major shift in drinking behavior. Patrons now pregame at home, have just one drink, or skip a cocktail altogether. So a number of bars are slinging cheaper drinks to build a loyal customer base. They're offering cocktails from $10 to $12, and that's encouraging some folks to even order a second.
8: That is Courtney Donahoe, Bloomberg Radio, here on News Radio 1110 KFAB. Good morning and welcome to this edition of Nebraska's Morning News. Here on News Radio 1110 KFAB, and according to national media, right here in the blue dot. We got Jim Rose right there, Lucy Chapman, Craig Evans. Seems like the blue dot has come up quite a bit here in national media, talking about how Denise Powell is still, I guess, projected to be the winner. Now, Kavanaugh, the numerous Democrats who are trying to get that nomination to take on now Brinker Harding in November in Nebraska's 2nd Congressional District. It came down to John Kavanaugh and Denise Powell. Powell's got enough of a lead that many media outlets are saying, yep, she won, and she seems to be acting like she won. But John Kavanaugh says, oh, no, we got to make sure every single vote is counted here. So I thought we were supposed to accept the election results. I thought it was bad taste, bad form, and something only Trump does when we don't accept the election results. But she's certainly seeming to, like, she's moving ahead towards November. I don't know if that means she's still ticked off, like she said in her ads, using different language. We have a couple of other races here that are too close to call. The story from KETV Newswatch 7. Jim, have you paid any attention to what happened here among the Democrats who wanted to be the next Douglas County attorney and unseat Don Klein, the former Democrat, now Republican? There was someone who worked in his office that went to him and said, I know I work with you and for you here in the office, but I'm going to try and unseat you in your position as my boss in the upcoming election. I hope that means we can still be colleagues. And Don Klein apparently said, no, that's the most ridiculous thing I ever heard. You're fired. And then she had the nerve to be like, what do you mean I'm fired? I mean, if you go into the boss's office and say, I don't think that you're doing a great job. Now, I'm going to keep working in here with you. But in the meantime, I will be using every free moment I have to try and get you out of your job. How long would you expect that you would be in that job?
9: Not long. That's poor form.
8: But yeah, you got. I don't blame her for running, but if you think that you're going to be able to keep your job by going to your boss saying, I'm going to do everything I can to try and get you out of here. Now, I'll see you tomorrow at work.
9: Yeah, hey.
8: That's not going to work that way.
9: Give her a hug when you get home for me. Yeah. Michaela Danner, senior attorney in the prosecutor's office, She did have a lead of about 1,400 votes over the former Douglas County Deputy Attorney Amy Jacobson.
8: Jacobson's the one that went to Don Klein and said, I'm going to try and take you out here. And it looks like Michaela Danner is, she's up about 3 points. It's not a lot of votes.
9: No.
8: Not a lot of people voted on Tuesday.
9: No. Only a total of about 50,000, I think, total votes in that race. Here's the main thing you need to know. Neither one of them would be good for crime prevention in this community if they were to topple Don Klein.
8: Oh, yeah?
9: Just so everybody understands, these two are liberals. These two are, they haven't declared that they would defund the police, but you can probably smell it around them. These people are anti-ICE. These people are, we need to treat criminals with a little more respect, and we need to make sure that, you know, we aren't putting people in jail just because they're black or just because they're Hispanic or just because they're poor and all that kind of stuff. It's that national narrative about crime prevention from the left. So you've got, this will be legitimate. I'll be very interested to see who funds the winner of this campaign in the general election, because this sets up a really, really pretty picture of how George Soros had been involved in a lot of local attorney races throughout the country, funding people that are on the left side of crime prevention as a means to sort of socially re-engineer the communities. We'll be paying close attention to who funds those that race, whether it's Ms. Jacobson or Ms. Danner, up against Don Klein, who has been an outstanding county attorney for a long, long time. And it's a safer community because of Don Klein and because of Aaron Hansen and because of Todd Schmotter and because of Gene Stothard. We don't know about John Ewing yet. He's not been in office long enough. But that's what you need to know about that race.
8: Well, I think they stopped protesting outside of Don Klein's house in West Omaha, so that's good.
9: Yes.
8: But that race, officially too close to call. It's a 3-point lead, though, for Michaela Danner. It looks like it'll be Danner versus Klein for Douglas County Attorney come November. And then the count of the County Board of Commissioners District 2 race looks like Jim Cavanaugh. I mean, this is a margin of about 2 points, but it's fewer than 200 votes in this race. But a high school teacher who's never run for office before, Whitney Hansen, is leading the incumbent Douglas County Commissioner Jim Cavanaugh by about a 2-point margin. So that's officially too close to call. But
9: and they'll both advance to the general election, I believe.
8: No, it's because that's the Democratic primary.
9: Oh, that's just the primary.
8: And the Republicans didn't run anyone in District 2. So whoever wins this race then seemingly will be the next Douglas County board member, unless there's a big write-in campaign. Who knows? Most people have no idea that there is such thing as a Douglas County board, let alone who their commissioner is or what they do. Spoiler well, alert, they do a lot of important things blow a lot of money on juvenile justice
9: centers.
8: They
9: spend a lot of money. They spend a lot of money on stuff they probably shouldn't be spending money on. Meanwhile, the county sheriff's office gets squeezed. They need people. They need a lot more people. They need a lot more staff. They need a lot more sheriff's deputies. What we're not seeing in this county because of the stretch of that office is enough attention to property crime outside of the city limits. See, Douglas County is a lot. There's a lot of stuff going on in Douglas County. We see it in Omaha. We think it's between 680 and the river. Mm-hmm. But there's a lot of stuff going on, and they need more help in property crime. Otherwise, you're going to continue to see it escalate. I've been fascinated over the last 3-4 years watching this county board in action. It's pretty embarrassing. And it starts with the Juvenile Justice Center and then moves along to these other bad policy decisions.
8: Meanwhile, a lot of people are saying, how many Kavanaughs are in elected office around that time? 163.
9: Some would say too many. that we probably need to, you know, cull that herd a little bit. And maybe after John Kavanaugh's he'll be term limited in 2 years out of the Nebraska unicameral, and maybe that'll be the end of him. His sister is finito now. I was talking to some fairly intelligent politicos yesterday, Scott, and they say this, and I hadn't thought about it, but I think it makes sense. His sister has acted as if she's unhinged many times, and some believe that actually did affect his vote turnout, that his sister may have had a negative draw on him. That she, with her behavior, the tears, the yelling, the screaming, the, in some cases, criminal behavior down there.
8: Criminal behavior.
9: Well, remember what she did when she was tearing stuff off walls?
8: Well, hardly criminal behavior.
9: It's against the law.
8: Sign off.
9: Okay. Well, it wasn't just one.
8: Yeah, but don't hint around that she was murdering people.
9: I'm not suggesting that she's, you know, should be brought up on assault and battery charge. But the
8: overarching, before you get us in trouble, let's move on.
9: The overarching theme is that she didn't help Brother John.
8: Brother John.
9: She's a pant load. And many people are pretty thinking that maybe she might have dragged him down a little bit.
8: We've got traffic, weather, and news next day. We're underway on this. What is this? Thursday morning already here on 1110 KFAB.
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26: 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Well, that morning rush is starting to fill in on the Dodge Expressway, all of your main thoroughfares. Pacific Street, looks like you're going to see a little easier drive. That construction at 155th has wrapped up. 132nd over Dodge, though, bridge work there has lane restrictions, and that does affect the on-off ramps. That's a look at your roads. I'm Lucy Chapman.
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13: A mixed end to the week. A slight chance for morning showers gives way to partly sunny skies today with a high reaching 82. Evening clouds will clear out overnight with a low of 59. Sunny and a high of 94 Friday with a chance for late day thunderstorms. The same for Saturday with a high of 88. I'm Craig Michaels.
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25: A winner is declared in the race for the Democratic nomination for Nebraska's 2nd Congressional District. Denise Powell narrowly defeated John Kavanaugh and will take on Republican Brinker Harding in the November general election. President Trump is signaling a desire to do business with China following a meeting with Chinese leader Xi Jinping. Trump's visit to China comes as the war in Iran continues. China is Iran's biggest trading partner. Daily routines may strengthen circadian rhythms and support healthy aging. Researchers say keeping a regular meal, bedtime, and workout schedule can help you age more slowly. So can limiting alcohol, nicotine, and caffeine, and getting sunlight during the day, and limiting artificial light at night. I'm Craig Evans. More news at the bottom of the hour at News Radio 1110 KFAB.
15: Be a part of the KFAB comment line, hosted by Gene Stothert. 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
8: I love what Glenn Beck said last night. I was listening to Glenn here on News Radio 1110 KFAB. He said, I get really nervous when people treat President Trump well because he wants to then be their best friend in the world and give them everything they want. And China is playing this absolutely perfect. Good morning. Scott Voorhees here with you on News Radio 1110 KFAB. Jim Rose's sports brief in a moment. Craig Evans, Lucy Chapman there. President is over in China, and President Xi Jinping of China went all out. I'm surprised they didn't have the Chinese acrobats of Taipei doing the Trump dance to YMCA over there, making it look like, hey, President Trump is the most important person who's ever been. Now that we had a wonderful parade in your honor, Mr. President, such a pleasure to have you here. You're just the greatest thing that's ever been. And you know what? Taller in person. And look at the size of those hands. They're great. We need oil. If you could possibly find it in your heart to open up the Strait of Hormuz and get us some more of that Venezuelan oil that we used to enjoy. We used to get our oil from Venezuela and Iran, and then you cut all that off. Then you tried to cut out our mineral generation in places like Ukraine and Greenland. So I remember how we had the big parade there and told you how great you were. Did you see what your fortune cookie said? It said your fortunes are absolutely gold and even better. And we look forward to working with you in your third term, Mr. President. You're just it's handsome, too. So if we could get some of that oil. Glenn Beck last night said, I get real nervous when people treat Trump very, very well who have no reason to. Because it's pretty clear to most people they're just sucking up to him. And Trump just soaks it in. He's like, that's great. These people are the best. I'm so honored. He said, he told Xi Jinping, it's an honor to be your friend. Now, there is a difference between what Trump says sometimes and what is happening behind the scenes and what he's doing. What he's been doing with China is tariffs, cutting off the oil and energy supply, and forcing them to be a little better partners with America and not adversarial. So I don't think just because Xi Jinping throws Trump a giant parade that Trump's just going to give away everything. Like, Elon, write him a big check, give him whatever they want. Get that
9: oil.
8: That
9: got us in trouble in the first place Bill Clinton and George W. Bush. Give them whatever they want. Yeah, it'll be good for American business.
8: I don't think there's reason to be concerned. If you look just at what they're saying right now, that's one thing. But I think Trump is smart enough to realize that they're trying to suck up and get some stuff out of America. But they're like, he treats China better than our partners and allies in Europe.
9: It's because they're more important.
8: Yeah, they are more important. And their leaders aren't feckless elitist snobs like some of our so-called friends in Europe who aren't there to help us when we need them.
9: Now, I think that he'd like the Chinese to stop shipping guns through the Caspian Sea to Iran.
8: That'd be fine.
9: Sidebar there.
8: Time for the 1110 KFAB Certified Transmission Sports Brief. Jim Rose.
9: Okay, Scott, good morning, everybody. Husker stuff today. Troy Dan, an athletic director, went on the radio last night, explained his ticket policy for the postseason softball tournaments and potentially baseball this way. People who give the most money get first access to postseason tickets, regardless of the sport. He has 17

0: 2, Texas 6, Arizona 5, Miami beat the Twins, the Mets beat the Tigers, the Red Sox over Philadelphia, Omaha 3-2 over Toledo. Somebody needs to get a muzzle on Husker quarterback Anthony Calandria.
1: All I need are some tasty waves, cool buzz, and I'm fine.
0: New Husker quarterback who has yet to take a snap in a Big Ten game popped off yesterday, said, "I didn't come here just to win 8 games. I'm here to win a national title." Easy there, Spartacus. Before we talk about Ohio State, Indiana, Oregon, and Michigan, let's beat Illinois and Iowa. State soccer, Class B girls yesterday, Pius 9. Pius scored 9 on SCOTUS. Did SCOTUS have a goaltender? 9-2, Pius wins that one. Elkhorn 5 and Kearney Catholic nothing. Blair Bears over Gretna East 3-1 and Scutt 2-0 over Norris. You got Class B boys today, and then the semifinals start up tomorrow. Sports is news on Nebraska's News, Weather, and Traffic Station. 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
3: From the A1 United Heating, Air, and Electrical Time Saver Traffic Center, traffic filling in now on Blair High, right around Potter, 103rd in that area. If you're trying to make your way to 680, Dodge Expressway, also starting to see a little heavier traffic, JFK. Still running fairly well all the way up to I-80, but K-Part, the on-ramp to 75 southbound, is closed for construction. That's a look at your roads. I'm Lucy Chapman.
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2: 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Lee Harris is sentenced to 90 years.
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2: Behind bars, Lee finds an unlikely ally in his cellie, Robert. The pair are like chalk and cheese. There's no way their paths would ever cross on the outside. But as a fellow inmate, Robert sees through the lies and vows to do the unthinkable. Clear Lee's name.
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11: Fox News, I'm Bianca Delosi. President Trump attending a state banquet on his first full day in China.
12: I want to thank President Xi, my friend, for this magnificent welcome. 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
11: The fine dining coming after bilateral talks.
13: They talked about expanding market access for American businesses into China. They also talked about wanting more progress on stopping the flow of fentanyl. That's something the president brought up. Now, the Chinese purchases of American agricultural products was also something that was brought up. And President Xi expressed interest in purchasing more American oil.
11: That's Fox's Aisha Hosni. The British military says a ship anchored off the east coast of the United Arab Emirates has been seized and is headed towards Iranian territorial waters. 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
14: At 6:31, we've got 60 degrees in Omaha and Council Bluffs, 55 in Lincoln. I'm Craig Evans, News Radio, 1110 KFAB. Denise Powell is declared the winner of the Democratic nomination for Nebraska's 2nd Congressional District. She defeated John Kavanaugh. There are thousands of votes left to be counted by the Douglas County Election Commission. Those results will come out Friday, according to Douglas County Election Commissioner Danielle Jensen. Omaha police say that they are still looking for the suspects in a robbery at a Southwest Omaha bank yesterday morning. Officers responded to the First Interstate Bank on L Street, just west of I-80, about 11:20. Armored car employees reported that they were robbed at gunpoint while refilling an ATM. The suspects left the scene in a silver pickup truck and have not yet been located. The new Omaha Streetcar Maintenance Garage is going up just southeast of the CHI Health Convention Center. Streetcar management will be based in the building. Operators will start and end the shifts there. And Grow Omaha is reporting that streetcars will roll in and out of the building for maintenance and repairs. There will be at least one bay with a pit underneath the tracks for doing inspections and other work. I'm Craig Evans, News Radio 1110 KFAB, Nebraska's news, weather, and traffic station. Online at kfab.com/news. 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
15: From the A1 United Heating, Air, and Electrical Time Saver Traffic Center, that morning rush beginning to build on the JFK, and you're starting to see a little extra traffic along Maple, Pacific, Blondo, Center Street, all of your main thoroughfares, 50th Grover to Valley. You've got lane restrictions there at 60th northbound at Frederick. That's going to put it about halfway between I-80 and Center. Look for lane restrictions there. That's a look at your roads. I'm Lucy Chapman.
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16: Going to see a pretty strong south wind this afternoon, gusting to between 30 and 35 miles per hour, warming us to a high of 83 today, 59 overnight, then 94 tomorrow, but the winds back off tomorrow as the heat kicks up. You have a chance of showers and thunderstorms starting tomorrow night, and that chance of rain with some possibilities for severe weather lingers throughout the weekend, isolated thunderstorms. Right now, 60 in Omaha Council Bluffs and 55 in Lincoln. 6:34, here's a Bloomberg Market Update with Courtney.
17: This is the Bloomberg Money Minute. Lululemon's incoming CEO gave her first speech to employees this week, pledging to put the athleisure company back on track. Heidi O'Neill joins the company from Nike in September. She says her priority will be to recapture sales growth. Lululemon has struggled with issues for some of its products and rising competition for yoga wear. Checking on the markets this morning, solid gains for stocks ahead. The rally in technology shares showing little sign of cooling down. The S&P 500 is heading for another record high this session. And bars are rethinking the way they do business to attract patrons. The price of a cocktail has soared, and sticker shock is one reason behind the major shift in drinking behavior. 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So a number of bars are slinging cheaper drinks to build a loyal customer base. They're offering cocktails from $10 to $12, and that's encouraging some folks to even order a second.
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16: Here we are just a couple of hours before the start of trading today. The Dow is up 350-plus points in pre-trading Dow futures market. Good morning. I'm Scott Voorhees here with Lucy Chapman, Craig Evans, Jim Rose, Courtney Donahoe right there talking about bar behavior and drinking. And here in Omaha, the bar that gets the most attention, and I don't know if that means that they're packed every night. I'm sure they're doing quite well. I hope they are. Is the barbershop in Blackstone. Not sure if you've been following the arguments and lawsuits and then counter lawsuits related to this bar. It's a bar. The owner, who is a longtime local media member, Mike DiGiacomo, and a heck of a great American, started this up, a speakeasy in honor of his father, who I guess was a barber. So they put a barber pole out there, and they called it the Barbershop Blackstone. They don't cut hair in there. You can't go in there for a shave and a haircut, even if you have two bits. Well, the Barbershop Collective, big barbershop, filed a lawsuit and said you can't use the barber pole and you can't call it a barbershop unless it is a licensed barbershop. And the owner of the bar said that's only if we are doing barbering things in here. As I told you, we are not. We'll serve you a cocktail. We will not cut your hair. And they said, nope, lawsuit. And so he's filed a counter lawsuit. And this week fought back with a temporary name. Lucy, the name of this bar is now the Censored Shop.
22: Well, that fits. What's the poll look like?
16: They're hiding the poll to avoid any fines or... As Mike DiGiacomo tells First Alert 6 News, we're hiding the poll and changing the name to avoid any fines or jail time.
22: Because people were mistaking this for a barbershop?
16: They say that state law prohibits any entity from displaying a barber pole or using the image of a barber pole in its advertising unless the entity is licensed to provide and offer barbering services.
22: How old is that law? Because they used to use barber poles for other things, some kind of notification, if I am remembering correctly. Something, I'll have to look that up.
16: Well, I don't know if I'm remembering this from history or from Saturday Night Live, but the barber with the barber pole used to be kind of a medical designation.
22: Maybe that's what I'm thinking.
16: Steve Martin is Theodoric of York. Hey, who's the barber here? Looks like you need a good bleeding. One of my favorite all-time SNL bits.
22: But so, if it's a law that's from 1850, whatever, maybe it needs to be looked at before we need to be harassing small businesses.
16: It comes from a time when a lot of American men needed barbershops on a regular basis because their mustaches were so thick and plentiful.
22: They'd go curled up at the end.
16: Yeah, they would go to the barbershop 3-4 times a day just to hack away at that stash. This is when men had more testosterone than some of you do now. Not me. I'm teeming with it. Well, just look at me. Just don't look at me. Look, I get why they have the fight here, because you can't say, oh, yeah, I'm a licensed barber if you're not a licensed barber.
22: Right.
16: But I would think that even in those instances, let the market decide. If I go, oh, this must be a really good place. They got the barber pole. It's called the barber shop. And I go in there and I get a haircut and it looks like, you know, some cat took, you know, a bunch of wax at my head with a Flobee. Then I say, well, I am not going to give you my money. And I'm not going to come back here. And I'm going to tell all my friends not to come here. You know, that's how it would work. But this isn't a barber shop. It's a bar. Are there really people that are like, hey, I came in here, I saw the barber pole, and I came in here expecting to get a haircut, and not only am I disillusioned now by their use of the pole, I'm going to sue you. I'm going to sit here and demand that someone cut my hair. It's kind of dumb. I think that Mike, though, is on some level enjoying some of this, because if you're a bar or restaurant owner, any attention is good attention.
22: Heck yeah.
16: So I hope
22: I'm
16: on some level.
22: I'm on my way there now.
16: I hope on some level. Good. You can drink in an actual bar rather than at work. I hope on some level he's enjoying some of this. Mike's a great dude. So if you want to go by the censored shop right now, it's the barber shop without barbering, nor does it currently have a barber pole, because he doesn't want to go to jail. Yes, their jails are full around here. Not with the juvenile delinquents. We don't do anything about that. But with people who are allegedly offering barbering services. That's the ridiculousness of our community. We got more people in biocontainment units with hantavirus
0: than the juvenile justice center.
16: Than the teeming juvenile justice problem that doesn't actually get locked up in the juvenile justice center.
0: But it's a nice building.
16: Yeah. By the way, they don't have the hantavirus down there. I'll give you an update on that story here. Next, traffic, weather, and news also in just a moment.
0: Jim Rose for the Premier Group. Never a bad time to sit down with Bill or one of his staff members and talk about your financial future. Or if you have a pressing financial need, like maybe mom or dad or both are on the brink of Medicare. How do you do that? We do have an early election period for Medicare, but some people go on Medicare throughout the year, and you need strong advice about Medicare because it's very confusing. Most of us spend too much money on Medicare. We pay for premiums and stuff we don't need or use. Well, the Premier Group guys are experts. Bill Kaiser and his crew, Brenda, they're really good at Medicare. And that's just one thing. They're also really good at Medicaid. How do you qualify for that? They're really, really good at finding ways for you to avoid unnecessary taxation. They can plan for you in retirement. How much are you going to need? Well, I have all this. I can take this much. Well, maybe you don't want to take that much. We're going to spend a lot of time analyzing expenses so that you take just enough to do what you need to do and be comfortable, but not pay too much in tax. You know, it's not what you make, it's what you keep. And that's our theme over there at the Premier Group when it comes to taxation. We're happy to pay our fair share, but we don't want you to pay a nickel more. 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
22: From the A1 United Heating, Air, and Electrical Time Saver Traffic Center. Well, that morning rush is definitely filling in on the Dodge Expressway, although sun glare also causing an issue. Right now, still a little lighter traffic there at 168th if you are eastbound. But do watch for delays due to construction, 84th Street northbound, just north of Giles, and at Harrison. You've got road work in those areas. That's a look at your roads. I'm Lucy Chapman.
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34: A mixed end to the week. A slight chance for morning showers gives way to partly sunny skies today with a high reaching 82. Evening clouds will clear out overnight with a low of 59. Sunny and a high of 94 Friday with a chance for late day thunderstorms. The same for Saturday with a high of 88. I'm Craig Michaels.
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14: A shooting last night near 43rd and Grant Streets. The 25-year-old victim is expected to survive. Major U.S. beef producers can start exporting beef to China again. On Thursday, China renewed export licenses for hundreds of U.S. beef processing plants who lost export eligibility after Chinese permissions expired last March. The news comes as President Trump and a U.S. delegation is in China to discuss trade and other issues. A Massachusetts woman and a friend's 11-year-old child were stuck at the highest point of a roller coaster Monday. It started to rain. They made it to safety when the ride started to move again after about 45 minutes. All riders were given vouchers and dry clothes. I'm Craig Evans. More news at the top of the hour at News Radio 1110 KFAB.
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35: Good morning, you guys. I'm just wondering why it's okay to name a entertainment venue a health center, but you can't name a bar a barber shop. Just curious.
16: That's an excellent question, especially since there was some confusion this week when they brought all those patients over suspected of maybe being hantavirus victims, and they brought them here to Omaha. But rather than take them to the biocontainment unit, they took them to CHI Health Center because it says CHI Health Center right there on the side of the entertainment venue downtown. and they infected everyone at the Ringling Brothers and Barnum and Bailey Circus.
22: You've got to be making this up. Is there still a Ringling Brothers Circus?
16: That's the part of the story I'm making up. I figured I would throw something out there that doesn't currently exist anymore.
22: Okay.
16: Oh, no, you can't have a circus anymore. It's mean. For who?
22: The animals.
16: The animals loved the circus.
22: No, they don't.
16: Yeah, they did. I talked to them. My friend Doolittle and I would talk to the animals, and they said, we love being a part of this. The elephant's natural habitat is in a circle with various people riding on its back. That happens in nature.
22: I think you should go watch Dumbo.
16: Tigers and elephants in nature. All right, here's the actual story here about the biocontainment unit. There was one individual they were really watching. This is the American doctor who he's now describing that he tested mildly positive for the hantavirus. It's just a slight case of the deadly hantavirus.
22: And this is what kind of a doctor?
16: This is a doctor of medicine.
22: Okay.
16: Not a doctor of J.
22: Okay.
16: Or Dre. This is, Dr. Stephen Kornfeld, an American cancer doctor, said, I had a mildly positive hantavirus test, but that's been downgraded since his subsequent test came back negative, and now he's medically cleared to go out of the biocontainment unit into the quarantine ward. What's the difference? Probably not a whole heck of a lot, but he says he feels 100% fine, mm-hmm. and he's among the he's among the 15 or so passengers under observation here in Omaha in the quarantine unit. Says he feels great. Another passenger here in from the cruise ship now in Nebraska says that he'll spend 42 days at the quarantine unit, described his room to the Associated Press like it's a nice hotel suite. He said, it's a very nice room. He said, I got my own bathroom, refrigerator, smart TV. I've even got my own exercise bike. I already ordered a mattress pad and new pillows. I think for now my plan is to take it one day at a time, and that's the best I can do.
22: Who is paying for this?
16: Well, with all the things he's getting there, I'm guessing NFM.
22: I don't know if NFM's paying for it, but I'm sure this is federally
16: I don't know who's paying
22: supported.
16: For this. Well, I mean, if the idea is we don't want a virus to spread, are you going to get
22: right.
16: are you going to be like, I don't want to pay for this. Let them out. Let's just roll the dice.
22: I didn't say that.
16: All right. Well, I would imagine that just like anything else, it's some level of their health insurance is probably paying for this.
22: 42 days?
16: 42 days.
22: A health insurance company? Yeah, I'm going to go with a no on that.
16: Yeah, you're right. They don't want you in a hospital for 42 hours.
22: Seconds.
16: For anything.
22: They don't want you to walk through the door.
16: Yeah, I got attacked by a shark. All right, we'll have you in here for, I don't know, I think this is a routine outpatient procedure. Like, my leg is gone.
22: Would
16: hey,
22: you
16: you'll be fine.
22: Would you consider that a mild attack?
16: It's a mild shark attack. Now it's time for the 1110 KFAB Certified Transmission Sports Brief. Oh my gosh, there's Jim Rose.
0: All right, Scott, good morning, everybody. Lots of upset Husker softball fans. Their team is a top four national seed and will host the NCAA regional tournament, perhaps a super regional. But softball season ticket holders did not get access to their seats for the postseason games. Husker Athletic Director Troy Dannon was on State Ride Radio last night. He said, here's the deal. Donors will always get first crack at postseason tickets regardless of the sport. He has 17,000 donors giving between $250,000 and $25,000 a year. The more you give, the more perks, including displacing season ticket holders for softball, baseball, and volleyball. Now, the softball season ticket holders did get access to tickets before the general public sale, but they weren't necessarily in their regular season seats. Same thing will happen in Nebraska if they host a baseball regional. It seems a donation to Husker Sports has now devolved into a transaction. which is sad. The baseball team is in the People's Republic of Minnesota for the next 3 days. Final regular season series. The Gophers are okay, not great, not bad. They pitch it pretty well and they defend well, but they lack punch and their bullpen is not deep. But they are just one win from qualifying for the Big Ten tournament next week, so these games are meaningful. Nebraska cannot afford to mess around and lose a couple of these. If they want to host a regional, the Gophers are all of 91st in the RPI. Major League Baseball winners in the American League last night, Houston, the White Sox, Toronto, Cleveland, and Baltimore. In the National League, the Dodgers, Padres, Braves, Rockies, and Nats. Interleague play, the A's, Rangers, Marlins, Mets, and Red Sox all won games. Omaha 3-2 over Toledo. State soccer, we are finally through with the quarterfinal round. In girls, Class B action, winners yesterday were Pius, Elkhorn, also Blair, and Scutt. We have Class B boys today, Gretna versus Pius, Roncalli versus Elkhorn North, Schuyler versus Scutt, and Bennington takes on Lexington. Semifinal day is tomorrow. What is this IP deal with Matt Rhule? What is Nebraska doing with this? Well, it's pretty simple. Rhule has set up an LLC as a means to defer taxes. Nebraska is participating. He has two contracts. The first one pays him to coach, good through 2032, $7.5 million a year. He has another contract that will pay him up to $2.5 million a year through an LLC that the university funds. That contract is for off-the-field stuff, appearances, speeches, podcasts. He is required to do at least 20 of these a year. But Nebraska did an NIL deal for Rhule. This LLC deal includes Rhule giving up all of his name, image, and likeness rights to the university. So Nebraska now has the right to market Rhule, put his face on a coffee cup, sell it, and make all the money. If the team starts winning, this could be lucrative. If they don't, it's a bust. And Nebraska is not the first school to do this. It is tax favorable for Rhule. The LLC can pay him a salary that would be less than the total amount, but he keeps all of it. Playoff scoreboard yesterday afternoon and last night in the NBA. The Cleveland Cavaliers are one win from getting to the next round, and the Detroit Pistons once again are one loss away from being eliminated. Cleveland won Game 5 last night, 117-113 in overtime, and lead the best-of-seven East semifinals 3-2. In the NHL playoffs, it's over between Colorado and Minnesota. The Avalanche win Game 5, 4-3 in overtime, and they take that best-of-seven West second-round series, 4-1. Sports is news on Nebraska's News, Weather, and Traffic Station. KFAB News Time in the morning, 6:56.
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22: From the A1 United Heating, Air, and Electrical Time Saver Traffic Center, that morning rush is picking up, and the Dodge Expressway is starting to see a little bit of a slowdown back to 168. It does seem a little lighter than usual. Watch for delays on Veterans Memorial Bridge. You've got lane restrictions there in both directions. That's for road work from 13th Street in Nebraska to just past the end of the bridge in Iowa. Also watch for Highway 36. That's closed between 132nd and Highway 133. That's a look at your roads. I'm Lucy Chapman.
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16: Windy and 83 today, 60 now in Omaha, Council Bluffs, 55 in Lincoln. 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
17: We must make our relationship work and not mess it up. I'm Dave Anthony, Fox News. That's what China's leader said at a state banquet with President Trump.
18: Achieving the great rejuvenation of the Chinese nation and making America great again can go hand in hand.
16: Then Xi Jinping offered a toast to prosperity. The president used the same word in his toast.
19: Together we have the chance to draw on these values to create a future of greater prosperity, cooperation, and happiness.
16: Fox's Jackie Heinrich reports from Beijing.
20: That followed a meeting between them where they discussed ways to expand market access, cooperation between the two countries. The Strait of Hormuz, the Iran war, Taiwan all came up, but they were not addressed in the remarks at the state banquet. The statement, though, from the White House on the topic of Iran gave us a little bit more background on maybe the more tense topics behind closed doors. It said the two sides agreed that the Strait of Hormuz must remain open to support the free flow of energy.
16: And as Fox Fox's Trey Yingst reports from Tel Aviv, that's a big deal.
21: The Chinese are the largest importer of Iranian crude oil in the world. And when we look at Iranian military action in the Strait of Hormuz and the country's nuclear program, these are both directly funded by those oil exports. Reports this morning indicate Iran has seized another vessel off the coast of the UAE. Secretary of State Marco Rubio told Fox's Sean Hannity that the Chinese should play a more active role in getting Iran to change course.
25: The countries of the world, economies are melting down because of this crisis in the Straits. They're going to be buying less Chinese product.
16: The day after South Carolina's Supreme Court threw out Alec Murdoch's convictions and life sentence in the killings of his wife and son in 2021 over court clerk's misconduct, State Attorney General Alan Wilson just told Fox they will retry him and...
31: Well, first off, I want people to understand that our office secured convictions on financial crimes that will keep Alex Murdoch in prison for several more decades. So he's not going anywhere.
16: America's listening to Fox News.
14: It's 7:02. We've got 60 degrees in Omaha and Council Bluffs, 59 in Lincoln. I'm Craig Evans, News Radio 1110 KFAB. A study on the economic impact of the College World Series is released. The study shows that last year's College World Series generated a record $147.6 million for the Omaha metro area. That is a 67% increase since the 2019 College World Series. This year's CWS starts June 12th. Omaha police are investigating a deadly shooting. Officers were called to an apartment complex near 38th and Seward yesterday morning and found 18-year-old Joseph Baja inside a vehicle suffering from gunshot wounds. He was pronounced dead at the scene. Nebraska Medicine is giving an update on one of the passengers exposed to hantavirus on the cruise ship and brought to Omaha. 15 passengers were put in the National Quarantine Unit. One patient was placed in the Nebraska Biocontainment Unit. He has now been medically cleared to move to the quarantine unit with the others. I'm Craig Evans, News Radio 1110 KFAB, Nebraska's news, weather, and traffic station. 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
0: From the A1 United Heating, Air, and Electrical Time Saver Traffic Center. Well, that morning rush is getting underway now on the JFK, the Dodge Expressway, and I-80 between 680 and 480. 680 both directions at Pacific. You're going to find lane restrictions there. That's ongoing road work. And Highway 36 remains closed from 132nd to Highway 133, Blair High Road. That's a look at your roads. I'm Lucy Chapman.
16: All right, Lucy, thank you very much. It's going to be really windy today. South wind gusting to 35 miles per hour and a high of 83 degrees, 59 overnight, but 94 tomorrow with light winds. However, tomorrow night into the weekend, we get a chance of showers and thunderstorms. It's not a total rain out this weekend. It'll be isolated here and there. Even some peaks of sunshine on Saturday afternoon and a high of 88. Right now, 60 in Omaha Council Bluffs, 55 in Lincoln, and a Bloomberg market update in just 90 seconds here on 1110 KFAV.
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22: This is a Bloomberg Money Minute. Investors are growing increasingly optimistic about Amazon's position in artificial intelligence, sending the company's market value soaring toward the $3 trillion level. Amazon's 27% leap in April was its best month since 2007. If the rally continues, it will join Nvidia, Alphabet, Apple, and Microsoft in the exclusive group of companies that are worth more than $3 trillion. Speaking of technology, those shares pushing Wall Street to records. Stock futures looking at gains despite worries about rising inflation. Traders see artificial intelligence continuing to sustain growth. And Charles Schwab is planning to use artificial intelligence to extend benefits usually reserved for wealthy clients to the less rich. Consumers must have at least $1 million at Schwab to qualify for a dedicated relationship, but the vast majority of their clients don't meet that minimum. Schwab says it will offer those folks some of the same personalized insights using AI. Courtney Donahoe, Bloomberg Radio.
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16: Oh, good. I saw a headline here that said the police are preparing for sex trafficking during the World Cup. I was like, those bunch of perverts. And I realized, like, oh, they're trying to shut it down. That's good. That's better. That seems like that should be their job. I'm Scott Voorhees, here with Lucy Chapman, Craig Evans, Jim Rose. This is Nebraska's Morning News, News Radio 1110 KFAB. Jim, what's wrong with me that I can't get into being excited about the World Cup? It seems like everyone's excited about the World Cup.
27: Well, partly because you're going to need a financial advisor to afford tickets. That's the first thing that has people turned off.
16: No, I can't. I can afford tickets to go to the Super Bowl.
27: I don't think so.
16: But I'm not going to spend the money to get the tickets to go to the Super Bowl. But I still watch the Super Bowl because it's on TV. The World Cup will be on TV.
27: Well,
16: I don't need to be there.
27: The Super Bowl is a cultural event in our country. The World Cup is not. It's not regularly played here. It's not every year. We can't follow the teams because many of them are foreign teams. I think there is a lot of excitement for the World Cup. I think there's a lot of buzz about it among soccer fans. I still believe that in this country, despite 50 years of trying just to beat back the opposite, it's still a sub-sport in this country from a spectator point of view. Now, about every kid who ever walked upright plays soccer at some point in their lives.
16: Mm-hmm.
27: It becomes a great form of exercise for little kids and for young children, and they play and run around, and some of them become really good soccer players. But most of them do not. And then they don't become necessarily big spectators of the sport. They gravitate toward football, basketball, baseball. So I still think it's a sub-sport popularity-wise in this country. But worldwide, it's massively popular because they don't have Major League Baseball, the NBA, or the sure. NFL in Europe.
16: Mm-hmm. Yeah, well, when my daughter was a little kid, she played soccer.
27: So
16: like all kids should play soccer. It's a great sport for little kids. Mm-hmm. And their coach, tell you what, brilliant mind. He was a Kenyan guy with a thick accent who would holler at these little girls that aged about four, three things during the entire game. He would just be there on the sidelines going, okay, now go.
27: Go.
16: Now kick.
27: Kick.
16: Now run. Now kick.
27: Get in front.
16: Go.
27: Yeah, Alexis played soccer, and she had a great time. And the highlight was the juice box after the game. It's part of the American cultural experience.
16: But everyone's
27: got to play soccer as a kid.
16: Everyone's getting wildly whipped into a frenzy over the World Cup.
27: There's a lot of buzz about it because the United States has a chance to advance along and win the thing. And, of course, we're hosting it this year.
16: Yeah, so we should
27: win. So we're going to have the championships at the Meadowlands. Kansas City is going to host a whole bunch of matches at Arrowhead Stadium. It'll be very, very popular. Economically, it's huge for the country because so many people are coming from overseas. And they're going to be here in hotels, renting cars, eating in restaurants for weeks.
16: I was down in Kansas City a couple of weeks ago, and they're at the Power and Light District downtown KC. They've already got a World Cup kind of a pop-up store already there. You can go and buy all your stuff and get ready for it. I feel like I'm the only one in America. Well, maybe me and Chris Baker. He's not a soccer fan.
27: No, he doesn't like soccer.
16: I feel like we're the only ones not interested in the World Cup and emails and wants to know why KFAB never reports on the WNBA.
27: The WNBA is a very little popularity in this country. It has a cult following of a few million people, and that's it. But it's not a mainstream sport. And if you're really interested, the folks who are really interested in the WNBA can get that information in five or six different sources. We're not a sports station. We use sports as news.
16: I thought sports was news on
27: it is.
16: Nebraska.
27: So what we do is treat sports information like news. Now, there are sports stations, and I don't think they're even talking about the WNBA. No. For example, in Nebraska, Husker softball is popular right now because they've had a great season. They have an All-American. They have a Heisman Trophy winner for softball named Jordy Fromm. Her name was Jordy Ball at Papio. She could literally lead Nebraska to a national title in a very competitive sport, which is softball. And it's not like a fringe Olympic sport, like, water polo or rifle or equestrian. Right. So it's very popular now. But when the season is over, then a lot of Husker fans are going to go back to being interested in football.
16: Right. No. And it is sad that, there are certainly people who are into the WNBA. And for most of us, the only reason that we pay attention to it is every once in a while when someone tries to murder Caitlin Clark during the third quarter.
27: Yeah.
16: Or people are throwing sex toys onto the court during the game. Both of these things have happened during the WNBA. Mm-hmm. And I hope you and the storm and the fever and the goofy multicolored balls are enjoying the basketballs are enjoying the WNBA.
27: I can tell you right now, but this audience, what's happening in suburban Philadelphia today is of much greater importance than the WNBA.
16: PGA Championship,
27: yes.
16: Part of with Omaha's own Ryan Vermeer.
27: He's in it.
16: Playing today. Coming up after traffic, weather, news, we got sports next.
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0: United Heating, Air, and Electrical Time Saver Traffic Center. While that morning rush is getting underway, I'm still not seeing any big delays on the Dodge Expressway. You're still looks pretty good right at 168th. The JFK gets a little slow as you try to access I-80, and definitely slow southbound on the JFK at 370. That is due to road work there. And eastbound Fort at 118th, you've got some lane closures there. That's a look at your roads. I'm Lucy Chapman.
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12: A mixed end to the week. A slight chance for morning showers gives way to partly sunny skies today with a high reaching 82. Evening clouds will clear out overnight with a low of 59. Sunny and a high of 94 Friday with a chance for late day thunderstorms. The same for Saturday with a high of 88. I'm Craig Michaels.
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14: A winner is declared in the race for the Democratic nomination for Nebraska's 2nd Congressional District. Denise Powell narrowly defeated John Kavanaugh and will take on Republican Brinker Harding in the November general election. President Trump is signaling a desire to do business with China following a meeting with Chinese leader Xi Jinping. Trump's visit to China comes as the war in Iran continues. China is Iran's biggest trading partner. Daily routines may strengthen circadian rhythms and support healthy aging. Researchers say keeping a regular meal, bedtime, and workout schedule can help you age more slowly. So can limiting alcohol, nicotine, and caffeine, and getting sunlight during the day, and limiting artificial light at night. I'm Craig Evans. More news at the bottom of the hour at News Radio 1110 KFAB.
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16: Good morning and thank you so much for spending some time with us here on News Radio 1110 KFAB. I am Scott Voorhees. Get to hang out every morning here with Craig Evans, Lucy Chapman. Lucy Chapman is giving the traffic cameras a dirty look right now. Is it that bad out there?
0: Which part?
16: The traffic part?
0: I thought you meant the construction part.
16: That's part of the traffic part, I thought.
0: Well, it certainly can be. Actually, it's not Wednesday traffic. It's Thursday traffic, Scott.
16: When people stay home.
0: When people apparently. Stay home. Right. It's a little lighter.
16: Yeah, like a fool, I came to work today. I wanted to hear Jim Rowe's sports brief in person. I mean, I can listen to it on the radio, but to be right here and see it
27: it's
16: in
27: magic.
16: Action.
27: Magic, isn't it?
16: And also, if I'm here, I can push buttons like when you send us a message with your own voice via the talkback mic that comes into the Zonkers Custom Woods inbox. We were talking about this bar in Blackstone. Near the Med Center here in Omaha, Midtown, that calls itself the Barbershop. Well, it's not a barbershop. It doesn't purport to be a barbershop. It's a bar, and the joke is the barber shop. It's a bar. They don't do haircuts. They do cocktails. So you can see where some people be confused. We talked about how the CHI Health Center downtown is not a health center. It is an entertainment venue. Sponsored by CHI Health Center, apparently. This confusion goes beyond Omaha.
17: I went over to the Playhouse in Council Bluffs. I was really looking forward to a theatrical experience, and boy, was I shocked. You know, I mean, after my wife saw the credit card statement, I really had to explain. I thought I was going to see a theatrical show. I was expecting to see a bunch of thespians. I'm blown away. It's just mind-boggling, huh? They should sue too.
16: Yeah, the Omaha Community Playhouse is different than the Playhouse. I imagine more than one couple has been confused. Like, we were here to see our town. Yeah, it's not.
0: It's a lot more than that.
16: Not what it is. Yeah, he went there expecting to see thespians. Enunciation is key. Now. Time for the 1110 KFAB Certified Transmission Sports Brief. Here's Jim Rose.
27: Very good, Scott. Good morning, everybody. State soccer, another full day done and one to come at Morrison Stadium downtown. In Class B girls first round action from yesterday, it was Pius over SCOTUS 9-2. That's right, 9-2. Elkhorn beat Kearney Catholic 5-0. Blair Bears 3-1 over Gretna East. And Scott defeated Norris 2-0. Class B boys today. It's Bennington, Lexington, Skyler, Scott, Ron Colley, Elkhorn North, and Gretna versus Pius. Tough to get your noon fivesome on at Aronimink Golf Club in Philadelphia today.
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27: They do that well.
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27: These are touring pros.

0: problem today. It's day one of the second major of golf's Grand Slam, the PGA. Scotty Scheffler dominated this thing last year. First round just got started. Omaha's Ryan Vermeer, the 48-year-old director of golf at Happy Hollow Country Club, qualified. He tees off at 7:51 Omaha time. 156 touring or club pros are in this. The last one to qualify was 45-year-old Brent Snedeker, who won the tournament in Myrtle Beach on Sunday, ending a winless drought of seven seasons. He's also in the PGA field today. American League Baseball, Chicago wins again, beat the Royals 6-5. That is five consecutive wins for the White Sox and three consecutive losses for Kansas City, just when we thought they'd sort of turned it around. Houston 4-3 over the Mariners, Toronto 5-3 over Tampa Bay, Cleveland 4 and the Angels 2, Baltimore 7 and the Yankees nothing. National League, Washington 8 and the Reds 7. It was Colorado 10, Pittsburgh 4, Atlanta 4 and the Cubs 1. San Diego defeated Milwaukee 3-1 and the Dodgers 4-0 over San Francisco. Interleague play, A's 6, Cards 2, Rangers 6, D-backs 5, Miami 9, Minnesota 5, New York's Mets 3, Detroit 2, Boston 3, Philadelphia 1, Omaha 3-2 over Toledo. NHL playoffs, Colorado eliminates Minnesota. The Avalanche win Game 5 of the Best of 7 West, a second-round series last night, 4-3. NBA playoffs, Cleveland 117, Detroit 113 in overtime. The Cavaliers lead that Best of 7 now, 3-2. Sports is news on Nebraska's News, Weather, and Traffic Station. 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
1: Snedeker is a great story. He's the President's Cup captain. He's been injured, and to go out there and win that tournament was a beautiful, beautiful thing. Now,
0: 7 years.
1: The fun thing about the PGA Championship is, as you mentioned, there are PGA touring PGA club professionals like our good friend Ryan Vermeer. When you're looking,
0: he's a very good player, but he's a really good teacher.
1: Well, they never get to play these guys. He's in the pro shop around on the range with various members at Happy

0: anyway with the construction, but now with it being closed, you're going to want to avoid that again. 72nd northbound as you approach I-80. Also watch for traffic starting to fill in on the Dodge Expressway. That's a look at your roads. I'm Lucy Chapman.
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16: A few miles from the glass spires of Midtown Atlanta lies the South River Forest. In 2021 and 2022, the woods became a home to activists from all over the country.
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16: Until one day, everything just shatters open.
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1: 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The tears of a clown. 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I sit in that emotion. 1110 KFAB.
2: Fox News, I'm CJ Papa. During the state dinner in China, President Trump described the tone of his chat with his Chinese counterpart.
3: Extremely positive and productive conversations and meetings today.
2: He then invited President Xi Jinping to the White House September 24th. The leaders did speak about issues ranging from fentanyl to preventing Iran from obtaining a nuclear weapon and keeping the Strait of Hormuz open. Plus,
4: a foreign affairs spokeswoman wrote, President Xi stressed to President Trump that the Taiwan question is the most important issue in China-U.S. relations. If it is handled properly, the bilateral relationship will enjoy overall stability.
2: White House correspondent Aisha Hosni traveling with the president and House Democrats gathering today for a special meeting on redistricting. America's listening to Fox News.
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6: It's 7:31. We've got 60 degrees in Omaha and Council Bluffs, 59 in Lincoln. I'm Craig Evans, News Radio, 1110 KFAB. Denise Powell declared the winner of the Democratic nomination for Nebraska's 2nd Congressional District. She defeated John Kavanaugh. There are thousands of votes left to be counted by the Douglas County Election Commission. Those results will come out Friday, according to Douglas County Election Commissioner Danielle Jensen. A 60-year-old man is in custody after stabbing another man in downtown Omaha. Investigators say that a cutting victim arrived at a hospital and was treated for non-life-threatening injuries late Tuesday night. A witness told police the suspect stabbed the victim during a disturbance. The suspect arrested, facing multiple charges, including second-degree domestic violence assault. Omaha police are investigating after armored car personnel were robbed. Police say armed suspects wearing masks approached Rochester Armed Car Company personnel while they were servicing an ATM yesterday at the First Interstate Bank near 126th and K Plaza. The suspects fled with an undisclosed amount of cash after a brief struggle. I'm Craig Evans, News Radio 1110 KFAB, Nebraska's news, weather, and traffic station. 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Now, let's check time saver traffic with Lucy Chapman.
7: From the A1 United Heating, Air, and Electrical Time Saver Traffic Center, the usual slowdowns, Dodge Expressway, JFK, 370, you're slow back to 168th as you approach I-80, Blair High Road, you are slow as you approach 680, and of course, that construction continues on 680, both north and southbound at Pacific. You've got a crash, northbound 72nd as you approach I-80, so within all that construction, slowing things down there. That's a look at your roads. I'm Lucy Chapman.
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10: Windy today, a south wind gusting to 30 to 35 miles per hour. We'll see a high of 83 degrees, 59 overnight. Then light winds, 94 for a high tomorrow. Got a pretty decent chance of showers and thunderstorms overnight Friday, maybe even tomorrow night into the overnight hours. Maybe an isolated thunderstorm or rain shower throughout the day, but I wouldn't say a total rain out at all this weekend. A high on Saturday of 88. And then on Sunday, 89. Going to be breezy on Sunday. 60 now in Omaha Council Bluffs, 59 in Lincoln. And here is a report from Courtney Donahoe at Bloomberg.
11: This is a Bloomberg Money Minute. Investors are growing increasingly optimistic about Amazon's position in artificial intelligence, sending the company's market value soaring toward the $3 trillion level. Amazon's 27% leap in April was its best month since 2007. If the rally continues, it will join Nvidia, Alphabet, Apple, and Microsoft in the exclusive group of companies that are worth more than $3 trillion. Speaking of technology, those shares pushing Wall Street to records. Stock futures looking at gains despite worries about rising inflation. Traders see artificial intelligence continuing to sustain growth. And Charles Schwab is planning to use artificial intelligence to extend benefits usually reserved for wealthy clients to the less rich. Consumers must have at least $1 million at Schwab to qualify for a dedicated relationship, but the vast majority of their clients don't meet that minimum. Schwab says it will offer those folks some of the same personalized insights using AI.
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10: This is Nebraska's Morning News. Scott Voorhees here with Lucy Chapman, Craig Evans, Jim Rose on News Radio 1110 KFAB. And we're so excited to be a part of a really cool event from my hometown this Saturday afternoon. You've probably already seen it there on Abbott Drive at Levi Carter Park across from Epley Airfield. It is the USS Omaha Memorial. And one of the committee members who's been very influential with trying to get this done for several years joins us now, Jay Armstrong. Welcome to 1110 KFAB.
13: Thank you, Scott. I'm glad to be here.
10: First of all, tell me about the USS Omaha.
13: This is not an antique. This is a Los Angeles-class fast-attack nuclear submarine, or it was. There were over 50 of this hull model 788 built, and to this day, there are still, I think, 22 or 3 in active service. So this is not a World War II or some old thing that is not viable, but this model remains viable today.
10: This is the kind of nuclear-powered attack submarine, and I know you've heard this movie used a lot in connection with this. The movie The Hunt for Red October is a great example of the type of submarine that this is and was. It was in service from 1976 to 1995. So what are we doing Saturday afternoon, and how can people be a part of this?
13: Well, gosh, show up, first of all. I don't think you'll be unhappy that you did. Number one, the weather's going to be great. It looks like we couldn't have picked a better day. So it's a good day to be out there. And they show up there. Let's get to the basics. There's going to be free food and there's some soft drinks and stuff. But the sale is, in fact, we're just putting the finishing touches on it today. And one of the things that I listened to a couple of your other interviews, and one of the things that you said was, gee, I wish we could get in the thing. We can't get in it. Look at it. Well, that's not true.
10: Oh.
13: Actually, Jeff Green did this. We had this one large opening in the back that we did not have a plate for. And so Jeff and Larry Keith, who has, by the way, been a guy who's been instrumental in working on this thing with Jeff and I, Larry Keith and Jeff fabricated a door that's on hinges and it's bolted shut, but with removal of some bolts, we can open it up and you can get inside this thing. And I think it's a unique deal on our display because I've been to others and I don't think there's any others in the country that you can do that.
10: Are we going to be able to do that on Saturday for this memorial launch?
13: Absolutely.
10: All right. I got to get in this thing. I got to pretend like I'm Alec Baldwin for this event. Talking here with Jay Armstrong, part of the USS Omaha committee. The event is the special memorial relaunch of the USS Omaha SSN 692. It's coming up this Saturday at noon, Levi Carter Park, right there across from Epley Airfield. As Jay mentioned, we're going to have food. Sergeant Pepper's Cafe Italian Saddle Creek will provide some light hors d'oeuvres. Chesterman Coca-Cola with complimentary water and soft drinks. All the details at ussomahamemorial.org. And Jay, we got some special guests there as well. Former and current submariners and local military, including, we're hoping, people who actually served on the USS Omaha. And I'll have a chance as part of the presentation that starts at noon to maybe hopefully do a little bit of Q&A with them and the audience about what it was like to serve serve on a nuclear submarine like the USS Omaha. It's going to be a very special event. And as Jay said, show up. This is cool for Omaha. I know you've been working on this for well over a decade to try and make this happen. It's only a couple of days away now. We'll see you Saturday at noon at Levi Carter Park for the special memorial relaunch of the USS Omaha SSN 692 nuclear submarine right here in Omaha, coming home here. Jay, thank you very much for what you've been doing to provide this special event and memorial right here in my hometown. Thanks for telling us about it here on Nebraska's Morning News.
13: Thanks for interviewing me, Scott. We look forward to Saturday.
10: All right, looking forward to it. I'll get a chance to be out there as well. Hope to see you there, too. We got traffic, weather, and a news update next here on 1110 KFAB.
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27: There's a lot of mavericks in that story. 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
1: If you're hearing this, you should be concerned about the Asian longhorned beetle, an invasive species that's destroying our trees. 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
0: Look up, look down, look around. Look up, look down, look around. In the trees and on the ground, 'cause the ALB must be found.
1: Some signs of the ALB are dime-sized holes on tree trunks, a sawdust-like material called frass, and the beetle itself, with a long black body and white spots.
0: Look up, look down, look around. Look up, look down, look around. In the trees and on the ground, 'cause the ALB must be found.
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2: United Heating, Air, and Electrical Time Saver Traffic Center. We've got a crash on 72nd. It's northbound at J Street, so that's going to be approaching F, approaching I-80, and northbound at last check was shut down, and you're backed up all the way to Q Street. Southbound, you're backed up from L all the way back to I-80. The Dodge Expressway slow at 168th, and that's going to be down to about 144th. Gets much better after that. That's a look at your roads. I'm Lucy Chapman.
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5: A mixed end to the week. A slight chance for morning showers gives way to partly sunny skies today with a high reaching 82. Evening clouds will clear out overnight with a low of 59. Sunny and a high of 90 for Friday with a chance for late day thunderstorms. The same for Saturday with a high of 88. I'm Craig Michaels.
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8: A shooting last night near 43rd and Grant Streets. The 25-year-old victim is expected to survive. Major U.S. beef producers can start exporting beef to China again. On Thursday, China renewed export licenses for hundreds of U.S. beef processing plants who lost export eligibility after Chinese permissions expired last March. The news comes as President Trump and a U.S. delegation is in China to discuss trade and other issues. A Massachusetts woman and a friend's 11-year-old child were stuck at the highest point of a roller coaster Monday. It started to rain. They made it to safety when the ride started to move again after about 45 minutes. All riders were given vouchers and dry clothes. I'm Craig Evans. More news at the top of the hour at News Radio 1110 KFAB.
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6: And we're watching for that this weekend. 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If you see some threatening skies, we'll be all over it. I'm Scott Voorhees here with Lucy Chapman, Craig Evans, Jim Rose with Sports Brief in just a moment here on Nebraska's Morning News. News Radio 1110 KFAB in the Zonkers Custom Woods inbox. A couple of emails here of a political standpoint sent to Scott at KFAB.com. Tom on Dan Osborne, the independent Senate candidate, says, I thought he wasn't a Democrat. Why would the Democrat who won the primary for U.S. Senate in Nebraska on Tuesday, why would the Democrat that won step aside? Because, Tom...
9: Because the Democrat Party is an embarrassment, that's why.
6: I'd phrase it this way. The Democrats know that there was zero chance that that Democratic candidate could win. At least they feel like they've got a ghost of a chance to get someone like Dan Osborne, independent, who's said, I don't particularly like everything the Democrats stand for. Now, he has gotten a lot of money from some deep pocket Democrats over the years. And there's always the question, like, well, with whom would you caucus should you win, Dan? I don't think that they would pay to get him into the U.S. Senate and then not let him caucus with the Democrats. But, you know, Dan Osborne's his own man. We'll see. As far as money goes, Kathleen emails and says, look into the amount of outside funds that Denise Powell got, like $5.5 million. Gene Stothert summarized this no-name well by saying, I've never heard of this woman. That's from Kathleen, who says this would be a good topic for a Rosie DiGenosi at some point.
9: this is what the theme of this entire campaign is going to be, to our detriment. And that is, and Brinker Harding started it yesterday afternoon. Her rivals in the Democrat primary referred to as Dark Money Denise. And Brinker Harding made a big deal out of it, started it on social media yesterday. Do people care? I think some do. But more people are interested in, what are you going to do about the cost of my health care? What are you going to do about the cost of a higher education? What are you going to do about the cost of my property casualty insurance? What are you going to do about the fact that kids are coming out of school and haven't learned anything?
6: They're not going to talk about any
9: of that stuff. What are you going to do about deficits? We have right now more debt in this country than we have in an annual GDP, mm-hmm. okay? We generate $35 billion a year. We owe trillion. We owe $37 trillion. What are you going to do about that? Nobody is going to ask, and they're not going to talk about any of those things. What are you going to do about this, this, this, and this with your problems? Instead, what we're going to get out of these two people and their surrogates and their proxies mm-hmm. and their funders for the next 6 months is this. She's getting bad money from bad people. He's getting money from bad people.
6: Who cares?
9: Who cares?
6: Who cares?
9: Nobody cares. But that's what they're going to do.
6: No one's ever heard of her, but she struck a chord with those who go and vote in a Democratic primary mm-hmm. who right now are largely frustrated and angry. Yeah. She's said, I'm frustrated and angry too.
9: What are you going to do about crime? What are you going to do about illegal immigrants? What are you going to do about X, Y, and Z? What are you going to do about Medicare? What are you going to do about Social Security?
6: Love to hear those real, honest answers to those questions. Now, the 1110 KFAB Certified Transmission Sports Brief. Jim Rose.
9: Okay, Scott. Good morning, everybody. Husker stuff today. Troy Dannon, the athletic director, was very direct on the radio last night. Here is how our postseason ticket policy works. People who give the most money get first access to the postseason tickets, regardless of the sport. He's got 17,000 donors in the Huskers Athletic Fund, and they give between $250,000 and $25,000 a year, plus suite holders at volleyball and football. They will always get first crack. It's called the golden rule. He who got the gold makes the rules. In the case of softball, season ticket holders, they were all offered tickets to the regional, just not necessarily their regular season seats, maybe berm seats or general admission. If Husker baseball hosts a regional, same deal. This is a perk for the donors. The baseball team is up in Minnesota for the next couple of days. It is a very interesting place this time of year. Dinky Town is in full bloom. That's the bar district adjacent to campus. Nebraska and the Gophers are going to play at Siebert Stadium there today, tomorrow, and Saturday. Big games for both teams. Minnesota is on the brink of qualifying for the Big Ten tournament. They need at least one win against Nebraska to get there. The Huskers cannot afford to drop any games if they want to stay in contention to host a regional. Minnesota comes in with an RPI of 91. Major League Baseball, the White Sox 6 and the Royals 5. Kansas City has now lost 3 straight. Houston, Toronto, Cleveland, and Baltimore win in the American League. National League, it was the Cubs losing to the Braves 4-1, but San Diego, the Dodgers, Rockies, and Nats also got victories. Interleague play, Minnesota lost to Miami 9-5. Texas, the A's, the Mets, and Red Sox also won interleague games. Omaha 3, Toledo 2. A fan at the Royals game in Chicago fell into the Kansas City bullpen, stood up from his seat, and tumbled over the railing in the bottom of the third inning. The game went on with 2 on until the top of the fourth, and then it was stopped when the umpire chief saw the guy on the ground. They hauled him out on a gurney to a local hospital. It's PGA week in pro golf. The second major is underway from the Waspy Aronimink Golf Club in Philadelphia. First time it's hosted a major since Gary Player won the PGA there in 1962. Now, the charm of the PGA is how it combines the touring pros, like Scottie Scheffler and Rory McIlroy, and the club pros, like Roy McIlroy from the Salome, Texas course and driving range, and Ryan Vermeer, director of golf at Happy Hollow. We were able to capture an exchange between Ryan and his caddy during the final round of his qualifying.
10: Give me the lumber.
11: I think you want to hit the 2-iron, boss.
10: I said I want the big dog.
11: You got a tight par 5 here, man, with out of bounds on the left. I don't think you want to hit the driver. The 2-iron seems like the deal.
10: Well, I'm not going left of those trees or right of those trees, okay? I'm going over those trees with a little draw.
12: Yeah!
10: That way I get home in 2. That way I'm putting for eagle now.
9: Yeah, he tees off in just a few minutes. This is Vermeer's 6th PGA. Husker football. Somebody might want to put a rope around Anthony Calandria.
12: All I need are some tasty waves, cool buzz, and I'm fine.
9: New Husker quarterback who has yet to take a snap in a Big Ten game popped off yesterday. He said, I didn't come here to win eight. I came here to win a national title. Easy there, Spartacus. Before we talk about Ohio State, Indiana, Oregon, and Michigan, how about let's beat Illinois and Iowa? Class B boys are up at the state soccer tournament downtown. Starts with Gretna and Pius today, ends with Bennington and Lexington. Semifinals start tomorrow. Sports is news on Nebraska's News, Weather, and Traffic Station. 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
2: From the A1 United Heating, Air, and Electrical Time Saver Traffic Center, northbound 72nd, still very slow as you approach I-80, not just with construction, but also a crash in that area. You're slow on the JFK 75 southbound at 370 with lane restrictions. There. That's a look at your roads. I'm Lucy Chapman.
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6: Windy and 83, 59 overnight, then 94 light winds tomorrow. Chance of rain and thunderstorms as we get into the weekend with highs in the upper 80s. Right now, 60, Omaha Council Bluffs, 59 in Lincoln.
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0: Fatal drug overdoses in the nation appear to be falling for a third consecutive year. Newly released provisional data from the CDC shows that by December of last year, reported drug overdose deaths fell to 68,000, and that marks a 14% drop. The data shows overdoses caused by all classes or types of drugs generally declined across the board, but opioids remain the top cause. Daily routines may strengthen circadian rhythms and support healthy aging. A study out of Johns Hopkins University's Bloomberg School of Public Health shows that middle-aged adults and seniors benefit from more regulated patterns of rest and activity. Researchers say keeping a regular meal, bedtime, and workout schedule can help you age more slowly. So can limiting alcohol, nicotine, and caffeine, and getting sunlight during the day and limiting artificial light at night. Hopkins scientists say doing those things strengthens your circadian rhythms. Health update. I'm Sarah Lee Kessler.
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3: He's gone back to his hotel. I'm Dave Anthony, Fox News.
4: It was a fantastic day.
3: President Trump at a state dinner following talks with China's leader.
4: We had extremely positive and productive conversations and meetings today.
3: His toast to the Chinese people came after Xi Jinping raised a glass to prosperity.
5: Both China and the United States stand to gain from cooperation and lose from confrontation.
3: Fox's Jackie Heinrich is in Beijing.
7: We knew heading into this that trade would be a major focus of President Trump and also Xi Jinping because it represents most deliverables for each side. But we knew that President Trump would be pushing Xi to play a more active role in driving Iran to the negotiating table to get them to agree to a peace deal. And the White House readout indicates that that could happen, saying Xi told Trump that China opposes Iran's efforts to militarize the Strait of Hormuz and charge tolls for its use and agrees with the U.S. that Iran can never have a nuclear weapon.
3: We just got an update on U.S. retail sales, showing a slowdown from March when most of the increase was just us paying higher gas prices. Sales increased 0.5% in April, just 0.3% when you subtract purchases at the pump. Russia launched another barrage of missiles and drones into Ukraine overnight, killing at least 7 people in the capital, Kyiv, dozens of others injured. As President Volodymyr Zelensky says, Russia targeted civilian population centers the day after Russian attacks left 6 dead in Kyiv. The U.S. is no longer providing military aid to Ukraine, but there's a push to change that.
8: California Congressman Kevin Kiley, he switched his party affiliation from Republican to Independent in March, was the 218th signature needed on the discharge position to force a vote on the House floor. The Ukraine Support Act was introduced 13 months ago by New York Democrat Gregory Meeks, but never brought up for a vote by Speaker Mike Johnson. The bill affirms support for Ukraine and NATO, authorizes more than $1 billion in security aid and up to $8 billion more in direct loans, and imposes sanctions on countries that buy Russian oil, gas, and uranium.
3: That's Chris Foster. 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
11: It's 8:02. We've got 60 degrees in Omaha. Council Bluffs, 59 in Lincoln. I'm Craig Evans, News Radio 1110 KFAB. A study on the economic impact of the College World Series is released. The study shows that last year's CWS generated a record $147.6 million for the Omaha Metro. That is a 67% increase since the 2019 College World Series. This year's College World Series starts June 12th. Omaha police say that they are still looking for the suspects in a robbery at a Southwest Omaha bank yesterday morning. Officers responded to the First Interstate Bank on L Street, just west of I-80, about 11:20. Armored car employees reported that they were robbed at gunpoint while refilling an ATM. The suspects left the scene in a silver pickup truck. They have not yet been located. The new Omaha Streetcar Maintenance Garage is going up just southeast of the CHI Health Convention Center. Streetcar management will be based in the building. Operators will start and end their shifts there. And Grow Omaha reports that streetcars will roll in and out of the building for maintenance, repairs. At least one bay will have a pit under it, under the tracks, for doing inspections and other work. I'm Craig Evans, News Radio 1110 KFAB, Nebraska's news, weather, and traffic station. Online at kfab.com/news. 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
2: from the A1 United Heating, Air, and Electrical Time Saver Traffic Center. Well, that morning rush is already easing on the Dodge Expressway. As always, a little slow around 168. It gets much better already by 156, 144th. Got a couple of trouble spots, so 40th just south of Cumming Street. 40th and Burt, a crash there. And 72nd northbound at J, approaching F Street. You've got a crash there. Should be getting close to clearing stages, but still slow through that area. That's a look at your roads. I'm Lucy Chapman.
6: All right, here's the weather watch. It's going to be a breezy high of 83 today. A south wind gusting to 30 to 35 miles per hour at times this afternoon. 59 overnight. Calm winds, sunny, and 94 tomorrow. That heat brings in the chance of showers and thunderstorms tomorrow night into the overnight hours and even into the weekend. We'll see highs in the mid-80s with showers and maybe an isolated thunderstorm here and there. I wouldn't say it's a total rainout this weekend. Right now, 60 in Omaha Council Bluffs, 59 in Lincoln. 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
13: This is a Bloomberg Money Minute. The Senate has narrowly confirmed Kevin Warsh as chair of the Federal Reserve. The vote yesterday was the slimmest confirmation margin ever for a head of the central bank. Warsh has advised President Trump on economic policy. Jay Powell's term as chair ends tomorrow. Checking on the markets, green on the screen this morning, stocks are heading for a higher open, even after a report showing retail sales rose at a slower pace in April. This suggests that higher gas prices are forcing some shoppers to temper their spending. The value of retail purchases rose 0.5%. And Netflix has picked up 3 more NFL games for the upcoming season. The deal will give the streamer the right to air the league's first ever game in Australia. Netflix also landed the NFL's first ever Thanksgiving Eve game. Netflix didn't disclose how much it paid, but Bloomberg estimates the company could be paying as much as $500 million a year as it doubles down on football. Courtney Donahoe, Bloomberg Radio.
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6: Been enjoying those throughout the morning. Right here on News Radio 1110 KFAB. I am Scott Voorhees, scott at kfab.com. Greg email says, why register to vote if you're not going to vote? Come on, people, there's no excuse. We've talked about that a lot over the years. Lucy Chapman, Craig Evans, Jim Rose, Courtney Donahoe here on Nebraska's Morning News. Jim, why do you think that is? People register to vote. It's time to go vote. About 75% of voters don't go vote in a primary election, and it's more than half of them on an election day?
9: Well, part of it is that independents are not allowed to vote in a primary. So
6: you can still vote. There's just not a lot to vote on.
9: We have a growing population of independents, and they wait until we get down to the final two.
6: That's bull.
9: Well, that's the way it is, whether you like it or not.
6: They're not. Who is still an independent in this era of Trump?
9: We got 27% of the voters in Douglas County are independent.
6: They're not. They're just too cowardly to admit they're one thing or the other. No one is independent right now.
9: Editorial opinion by Scott Voorhees, which is usually my purview. But, I think in some cases they're not inspired by candidates. In some cases they think, I'll worry about it when we get to the general election. That really it's only the diehards that vote in primaries. I don't know that that's necessarily true. But in the case of Omaha City elections, the general election is only a month or so later. Here we have basically now a quiet period through the summer. These guys are going to go dark. You're going to see ads. You're going to see negative social media posts. They're probably going to do some grassroots things, but you won't see much of them until probably after Labor Day. And then they'll crank up and do a lot more. They'll be in parades and they'll go walking through various malls and whatnot, depending on how organized their campaign is, especially if it's confined to, say, like CD2. In the case of Jim Pillen or Pete Ricketts or Dan Osborne, they got to go across the state. But you'll see them at the high-profile events like Cattleman's Ball in Cozad, which is the first week in June. They'll probably be out there for that. Certainly, they'll be at the state fair in Grand Island. But why don't people vote in primaries? May not think that their vote counts that much, which I think is not true, especially legislative district races. So it probably varies from guy to guy. But unless it's competitive, and in the case of the GOP, and we saw this with a tremendously low voter turnout yesterday among GOP voters, you didn't have any competition in the high-profile races. You had a lot of competition in a lot of races. But not for Senate, not for governor, not for state auditor, not for attorney general, and not for CD2.
6: You're right. It was an embarrassingly low voter turnout yesterday, since yesterday was Wednesday. But on Tuesday, when we voted, it was pretty low then, too. Now, Greg also asked another good question. It says, when the hell are they going to admit that the office of a state legislator in Nebraska is a partisan office? Make them put R's and D's by their names. Make them take a stand. That is a great question, Greg. It's one I don't know that we'll ever be able to answer as long as we have a unicameral in this charade of nonpartisanship. It's going to be quite some time before we're able to get that done. Jim Rose will have a working, functional microphone before we ever have...
9: You got me?
6: No. Yeah. Jim's microphone fell apart.
9: The radio station broke.
6: All right. I'm going to need you to do something here. Are we going to be able to get that done? Can you just hold that for 60 seconds? All right.
9: Oh, I can hold it.
6: No, that for 60 seconds. Traffic, weather, news, and we'll give Jim a couple minutes to get his microphone restored here in just 1 minute on 1110 KFAP.
9: First, Corwin Toyota of Bellevue wants to remind you, we are open on Sundays. 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
2: United Heating, Air, and Electrical Time Saver Traffic Center. That looks like that morning rush is already over. You're seeing lots of room to move now on the JFK and the Dodge Expressway. Still a little bit slow back to 168th. Gets much better after 144th. Couple of trouble spots. 40th just south of Cumming Street. You've got a crash there at Burt. And 72nd northbound at J. That's going to be as you approach F Street. You've got a crash there in the clearing stages. That's a look at your roads. I'm Lucy Chapman.
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31: A mixed end to the week. A slight chance for morning showers gives way to partly sunny skies today with a high reaching 82. Evening clouds will clear out overnight with a low of 59. Sunny and a high of 94 Friday with a chance for late day thunderstorms. The same for Saturday with a high of 88. I'm Craig Michaels.
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11: The search for suspects continues after armored car employees reported that they were robbed at gunpoint while refilling an ATM. It happened late yesterday morning at the First Interstate Bank on L Street. After 2 hours of talks between President Trump and Chinese President Xi Jinping, the two leaders agree on the importance of reopening the Strait of Hormuz. U.S. Secretary of State Marco Rubio says neither country is in favor of militarizing the strait or a tolling system. Senate lawmakers are advancing a resolution that would suspend senators' pay during a government shutdown. Senators unanimously voted to advance the measure, which would only apply to members of the upper chamber and does not need to be approved by the House or signed by President Trump. I'm Craig Evans. More news at the bottom of the hour at News Radio 1110 KFAB.
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6: That's the Gene Stothert hosted KFAB comment line. Here, coming up just after 10, I'm Scott Voorhees with you until then with Lucy Chapman, Craig Evans. Jim Rose here. He's got Sports Brief in just a few minutes on Nebraska's Morning News, News Radio 1110 KFAB. It took a couple of years, but the media is now admitting that Joe Biden spent a lot of time in a bunker with his wife, not knowing what was going on in the real world. And when I say the media, the British media, which is now saying that Great Britain is facing its own Joe Biden moment as their Prime Minister Keir Starmer, a little different in terms of age and knowing where he is in any given moment, but he's rejecting calls to quit and he's defiantly daring his challengers to go ahead and use the process for challenging their leader. And Joe Biden, before he eventually stepped down, was saying, hey, you want to mount your own campaign? Challenge me at the convention. They said Keir Starmer is becoming Joe Biden. He's basically in a bunker with his wife saying it's all going to be fine. Now, I think Prime Minister Starmer can carry on a little bit of a conversation better than President Biden was often able to do.
0: So the best way to get something done, if it holds near and dear to you that you like to be able to... anyway... we're ready to get a lot done.
9: Yeah.
6: We sure are.
9: You know what the hardest job in the world was during the Joe Biden years? Mm. The person that goes on there and has to translate for the deaf. Mm. You know? I mean, they just shrug their shoulders. You know, he gets into one of his little word circuses there, and she just shrugs her shoulders. I don't know what he just said.
6: And then they go tell the sign language interpreter, don't worry, Kamala Harris is coming down. They're like, that doesn't get any better.
9: That doesn't help me. Yeah.
6: How do I do dog face pony soldier in sign language with President Biden?
9: Here's Joe Biden. The interpreter just raises her shoulders, shrugs her shoulders, shakes her head, and says, I don't know.
6: Yeah, on the other side of the aisle, here's another politician having a bad day, Rand Paul, because of the alleged actions of his adult son. His son is 33 years old, and apparently the son of Kentucky Senator Rand Paul was in a bar. He found a guy in a bar and unleashed a 10-minute loud rant where he declared he hates Jews, he hates gays, he doesn't care if they die. And he said, if Thomas Massie loses the upcoming Kentucky primary, U.S. trying to steal Iran's land for the Jews, it's anti-American Jew. So he said, you got to watch more Tucker Carlson. Then he just started flipping everyone off and stumbling out, knocked over a bar stool. He said, now, quote, I had too much to drink. And said some things that don't represent who I really am.
9: Are you sure that was him or Grandpa?
6: It was William Paul, 33-year-old son of Senator Rand Paul of Kentucky.
9: Who's the son of Ron Paul, the congressman from Texas.
6: Grandson of Ron Paul,
9: Pretty much sure that the world was going to come to an end. Mm. Why, Molly?
6: Why? I know. I mean, many of us have had maybe a bit too much to drink. Got a little loose lip, but I don't remember ever being drunk or hearing about me being drunk and saying things that weren't somewhere inside of me. You know, maybe I finally had the courage to go and, you know, either tell some girl I thought she was beautiful or some guy I thought he was a jerk. You know, that was all inside of me. You can't come out and unleash a tirade saying you hope all the gays and Jews die and then say, hey,
9: that wasn't me.
6: I had a little too much to drink. That doesn't happen because you have too much to drink. That might help.
9: It's called liquid courage.
6: Yeah, it doesn't, you know, the liquid courage doesn't put those thoughts in there. It just releases the thoughts that are already in there.
9: Yeah, but Scott, you don't understand. Children of politicians are immune. Look at Hunter Biden.
6: Yes.
9: You know, we don't have to worry about the kids. We just worry about the ones that were elected. And kids can go do whatever they want. I mean, look at those crazy Bush girls. They went nuts in the White House.
6: They didn't go any of that kind of level of nuts.
9: No.
6: Now, it's time for the 1110 KFAB Certified Transmission Sports Brief. Here's Jim Rose.
9: Hey, in the case of Hunter, if it's not hookers or crack, you know, let's just let it go. Round one of the PGA, 48-year-old Ryan Vermeer, who a week ago was setting up flag prizes for the State Farm 4-Ball Tournament at Happy Hollow, okay, he wasn't doing that, but a lot of club pros in this country do that, is in it. Teed off on number 10, not a good start for Ryan. Dubleve on his first hole. He's plus two on the second hole, which is number 11. Lots of upset Husker softball fans. Their team is a top four national seed, hosting a regional, very possibly hosting a super regional, but the softball season ticket holders did not get access to their reserve seats for the postseason games. Husker Athletic Director Troy Dannon was out on statewide radio last night and said, here's the deal. Donors will always get first crack at postseason tickets, regardless of the sport, based on how much they give. He has 17,000 donors who donate between $250 and $25,000 a year. The more you give, the closer to the front of the line you go, and that would include displacing season ticket holders for softball, baseball, and volleyball. Now, the softball season ticket holders did get access to tickets for the regional before the general public sale, but they weren't necessarily in their regular season seats. And the same thing is going to happen if Nebraska hosts a baseball regional. It seems a donation to Husker Sports has now devolved into a transaction, which is sad. The baseball team is in the People's Republic of Minnesota for the next 3 days. Final regular season series playing against the pretty good Gophers. They're not great, but they're not bad. They pitch pretty

0: tax favorable for Rule. The LLC can pay him a salary that would be less than the total amount that he gets in it every year. And then he, of course, keeps it, all of it, even after he leaves Nebraska, if and when he leaves Nebraska. Playoff scoreboard. Colorado eliminates Minnesota in the NHL playoffs. 4-3. Avs win that series in five games, 4-1. Sports is news on Nebraska's news, weather, and traffic station. We got the Rosie DiGenosi in 24 minutes. 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
2: From the A1 United Heating, Air, and Electrical Time Saver Traffic Center, you've got a crash on the ILQ exit coming from 680 southbound. That crash is right at the merge with traffic coming from center. Again, that's ILQ from 680 southbound. Also watch for delays due to construction on 75 southbound at 370. That road work continues. And an earlier crash should be in the clearing stages, 40th just south of Cumming Street at 40th and Burt. That's a look at your roads. I'm Lucy Chapman.
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1: Hot and windy today, just hot tomorrow with a high today of 83. Tomorrow, 94. Upper 80s with chances of rain and thunderstorms into the weekend. 63 now in Omaha, Council Bluffs. 64 in Lincoln. Fox and KFAB News updates next.
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10: In 1982, Atari players across the country settled into their shag carpeting. 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

0: sad. They say it happened over 18 years at least 4 different schools at the hands of the same 2 men, Ronnie and Donnie Stoner. Those men, trusted educators, football coaches, and twins, are now facing more than 50 charges related to alleged child sex abuse. So why did it take so long? This is a story about a group of women who say they survived the abuse, who took matters into their own hands, and are still fighting for the girls they used to be.
1: I don't know anything about this. No one ever came forward.
0: They're telling their story in a new season of Dig, coming soon from the Kentucky Center for Investigative Reporting.
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3: I'm going to give Fox News, as I have my granola bar in my mouth, just a couple more seconds to come back before I throw it to Craig. 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
5: It's 8:30. We've got 63 degrees in Omaha, Council Bluffs, 64 in Lincoln. I'm Craig Evans, News Radio, 1110 KFAB. Denise Powell declared the winner of the Democratic nomination for Nebraska's 2nd Congressional District. She defeated John Kavanaugh. There are still thousands of votes left to be counted by the Douglas County Election Commission, but those results will come out tomorrow, according to Douglas County Election Commissioner Danielle Jensen. Omaha police are investigating a deadly shooting. Officers were called to an apartment complex near 38th and Seward yesterday morning and found 18-year-old Joseph Baja inside a vehicle suffering from gunshot wounds. He was pronounced dead at the scene. Nebraska Medicine giving an update on one of the passengers exposed to hantavirus on a cruise ship and brought to Omaha. 15 passengers were put in the National Quarantine Unit. One patient placed in the Nebraska Biocontainment Unit. He's now been medically cleared to move to the National Quarantine Unit with the others. I'm Craig Evans, News Radio 1110, KFAB, Nebraska's news, weather, and traffic station. 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Now, let's check time saver traffic with Lucy Chapman.
6: From the A1 United Heating, Air, and Electrical Time Saver Traffic Center, got a crash on the ILQ exit. It's going to be from 680 southbound as you merge with traffic from Center Street, and that left lane is blocked. Watch for tie-ups due to construction on 75 southbound at 370. Of course, that road work continues for bridge work and 132nd on Dodge for bridge work there. That's a look at your roads. I'm Lucy Chapman.
7: 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That slow drain could be hiding something serious. 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
3: Guy tries to take a minute to have a granola bar and no Fox News update. Very strange. Happens once in a while. All right, we got partly sunny and breezy, 84 degrees today, a south wind gusting to 30 to 35 miles per hour. 60 overnight, up to 95 tomorrow, and then upper 80s into the weekend with chances of rain starting Friday night throughout the weekend. Right now, 63 Omaha Council Bluffs, 64 in Lincoln. And we'll see now what's going on Wall Street, as I've got a lot of green here on my screen, which is good. Dow's up 0.75%. That's 374 points forward for the Dow here moments into the trading day. Back up over 50,000. Right now, 50,035 points for the Dow. The S&P is up 26 points. It's about 0.3%. At 74.71, NASDAQ plus 78 points at 26,480. And we got Cisco shares jumping this morning, helping power this rally on Wall Street.
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3: 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I'm Scott Voorhees here with Lucy Chapman, Craig Evans, Jim Rose, Scott at KFAB.com, and the Zonkers Custom Woods inbox. We got into a discussion earlier this hour. Jim and I devolved into yelling at each other. One of us had a smile on his face while doing it. The question was, why do so few people go vote? And Jim said, well, there's a lot of registered independents. It's a primary election. You got to choose one or the other. I said, there aren't any independents. We don't really, find anyone who's at all engaged with anything and have them honestly tell you, oh, yeah, they're independent. How in this age of Trump can you be independent? Now, I got people emailing me telling me how independent they are and sending emails like this. Scott, I was a devout Republican, but then they got more and more spineless. I lost respect for many of them, did not want to be bothered by them on the phone, so I registered as an independent. I've not changed my stand on the issues, but I won't support floppy Republicans. Wake up, Republicans. Start standing strong for something and follow through. That's why I changed, Scott. I'm not the wuss. Most of the Republicans are. Longtime listener, please don't use my name. Wait a sec. You can't tell me how tough you are and how you're not a wuss and then say, don't use my name on the radio.
6: Excellent reasons, though.
3: Yeah, but that also proves my point.
6: What?
3: She is not an independent. She's a very, very strong conservative. So, yeah, registered, but not an actual independent. Let's check this next one. Dave says, Scott, I used to be an independent, but then I realized how much fun it was to tell a blue dot snowflake they have to get a job or they'll have to get out of the basement, that COVID isn't coming back, and babies are people too. Watching them cry was just so much fun, so I switched to Republican. That's from Dave. Todd says, I'm a registered independent. I often vote in the primaries. The reason I register independent is because the Biden regime was a totalitarian regime, and I feared repercussions after the 2020 election. I immediately changed my registration from Republican to independent just to avoid any totalitarian problems. Again, I understand the reasons, I guess, if you're nervous about that kind of thing. I clearly am not. I sit here with 50,000 watts at my disposal and blather like an idiot across them. But there's another person who's not independent. So you can keep trying. I still am convinced that we don't really have independence. Now, I'm also going to, not because I'm worried about any kind of lingering totalitarian Biden regime, but I'm going to stand up for the former president for a moment. Now, we were just talking about a few minutes ago how Keir Starmer is seen now as a Joe Biden type. He's challenging his political opponents. You don't like me? Then come get me. Why don't you challenge me here at the convention? Well, it looks like Starmer might be out as on his way out as prime minister of Great Britain, like Biden was as president. But President Biden is also now gearing up for a court fight not to release those tapes. Those are the tapes where he sat down with the private investigator, the special prosecutor, about whether or not he had any classified information. These are the tapes from the interviews that the special prosecutor did, where he decided, after talking to President Biden, we're pretty sure that he broke the law, but we're not going to charge him with anything, because he is a sympathetic, well-meaning, elderly man with a poor memory. That's why they didn't charge him. Now we've got 70 hours of audio from the conversations in 2017 that they're saying, we can't release these. Do not release any of these things. And I'm going to argue on behalf of Joe Biden, I don't think we need to release these things. We already know. That's why he was forced out by his party. That's why the people who forced him out were seen as those who were covering up his significant cognitive abilities, his stamina, his schedule every day was he wakes up around this time, he gets a report, he has lunch, and then he doesn't do anything in the afternoon, and you'd rarely see him into the evenings. The people that covered it up got beat in 2024. We don't need to pile on here. This is just gravy in the giant mashed potato that was the craziness surrounding the former president. Do you need these tapes released? Sure, there might be a few things in there that are kind of funny, like that which I played from President Biden a few minutes ago, if I'm going to be mean about it, and sometimes I am, but I don't think that we need these. Now, who in the inbox here mentioned COVID? We had a CIA whistleblower who testified yesterday in front of a Senate Homeland Security and Governmental Affairs Committee that the Biden administration buried analysis concluding a lab leak was the most likely origin of the COVID-19 pandemic. Big hearing yesterday. According to Senator Rand Paul, who was taking time away from chastising his son for going on a drunken tirade in a bar, released a statement here after this and said, according to his testimony, CIA scientific analysts concluded multiple times between 2021 and 2023 that a lab leak was the most likely origin of COVID-19, yet those conclusions never shaped the official narrative, never made the intelligence report Congress was never told. It was not until after the 2024 election that the outgoing Biden administration directed the CIA to issue an assessment, not because of new intelligence, but so officials could walk out of the door claiming there was nothing left to find. That's not analysis. That's a cleanup operation. That's the assessment from Senator Rand Paul, who, of course, was Dr. Fauci's main antagonizer during those COVID years. So there's a little bit of what happened yesterday here with the CIA whistleblower who said, oh, yeah, we were definitely in a position where we were not allowed to speak that conclusion that we found to any member of Congress. We've got Fox News updates on that and more throughout the day. Speaking of China, the president is over there, and I'll tell you how that's going after traffic, weather, and news right before a Rosie DiGenosi next here on 1110 KFAB.
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6: From the A1 United Heating, Air, and Electrical Time Saver Traffic Center, big delays on 680 southbound on the ILQ exit. If you are trying to get to ILQ, you might want to try your luck on westbound or eastbound I-80. That on-ramp is very backed up due to a crash at about the Center Street merge. So that's the ILQ exit from 680 southbound. That's a look at your roads. I'm Lucy Chapman.
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23: A mixed end to the week. A slight chance for morning showers gives way to partly sunny skies today with a high reaching 82. Evening clouds will clear out overnight with a low of 59. Sunny and a high of 94 Friday with a chance for late day thunderstorms. The same for Saturday with a high of 88. I'm Craig Michaels.
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5: A record $147.6 million was generated for the Omaha metro area by the College World Series last year. That marks a 67% increase since the 2019 College World Series. Protests are breaking out in Havana after Cuba runs out of fuel. Cuba gets most of its oil from Venezuela, but the U.S. has been blocking its fuel shipments. The U.S. State Department says that it will provide aid to Cuba in exchange for meaningful reforms. The White House is reportedly weighing a plan to celebrate America's 250th birthday by granting 250 pardons. Sources tell the Wall Street Journal that the pardons could be announced June 14th, which is both Flag Day and President Trump's birthday. I'm Craig Evans. More news at the top of the hour at News Radio 1110 KFAB.
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3: A little thunderstorm activity up around Fremont right now. That's moving north of the Omaha Metro. It's out there. Watch out for that. I'm Scott Voorhees, Jim Rose with the Rosie to Genosi momentarily. Lucy Chapman here and Craig Evans too. This is Nebraska's Morning News, News Radio 1110 KFAB. President's in China, and he's just, I know that it's such a lazy stereotype, but when you see the president standing there amongst all the Chinese dignitaries who are greeting him, he towers above them. He's got to feel like he's a giant in that land. And he loves it. He loves being taller than people.
25: Just imagine if Barron was there.
3: And yeah, Barron Trump is taller than
25: his dad. He's 9'2".
3: He's at least 9'2". Has Hoiberg talked to him?
25: He got
3: any game?
25: Think of the NIL opportunities.
3: Glenn Beck last night here on 1110 KFAB said he gets very nervous when China is nice to Trump, because Trump loves making people happy who are nice to them. And so Trump's over there saying, "You're a great leader," about Xi Jinping. "Sometimes people don't like me saying it, but I say it anyway because it's true. It's an honor to be with you. It's an honor to be your friend." There are people just going, "What is he going to do?" I think that you can.
25: It was hilarious this morning.
3: I think you can calm down, though, on ovations that Trump's going to give away everything to China. He's been cutting them off from energy, oil, minerals. He's been cutting them off at every turn. Tariffs. So, yeah, I don't think Trump, I mean, he says one thing, but he's killing China right now with kindness and a smile on his face. What did he say this morning?
25: He's they're exchanging toasts this morning, and, you know, Xi Jinping had this very officious statement about, the importance of cooperating and the greatness that the United States and the Chinese people and the U.S. citizens can share for the rest of the world. And Trump gets up there and says, "These two countries, you know, they owe a lot to each other. You know, in China, it's blue jeans and basketball, and in our country, it's Chinese food." You pretty much just cut the nation of China down to cashew chicken at P.F. Chang's. Is that what we're talking about, Mr. President?
3: I do. I do love Chinese food.
0: Everybody
3: though.
0: Loves Chinese food. But
3: I love Chinese food.
0: I think there's a little more you can say about the Chinese culture than just Mugu Gaipan or Kung Pao.
3: I suppose there's something to be said for all of the electronics that we use in our life, which has most of its origins in China.
0: We want to thank you for that.
3: I like my sweet and sour smartphone very much. Thank you for that, China.
0: Now, this is the
3: Babylon Bee said that the president wanted to go over there and meet with General Chow.
0: Yeah.
3: General Chow's chicken.
0: You know, this is actually very good for the, it's good for the world to have us being nice to each other. This and Russia, these would be the three superpowers in the world today, and it's nice to get along with them.
3: Mm-hmm.
0: Whether or not they mean any of this, who knows? And when they close the doors and they start having serious meetings, does the tone change? And the answer is probably yes.
3: You know where this comes from, though.
0: You know, they've been funding Iranian rebels against us. They're giving them weapons through the Caspian Sea. The president would prefer that to not happen. He knows that a bunch of oil comes to China through the Straits of Hormuz, but not right now. He's hoping they buy American oil, but that doesn't solve the problem. This is just a very, very tense time between two countries that economically want to dominate the world. The president of the United States is not going to continue to allow them to screw us over, which has been happening for 25 years.
3: The criticism is just because it's Trump. If he goes to war with them, he's wrong. If he makes peace with them, he's wrong. There's no winning.
0: Yeah.
3: All right, now it's time for the Rosie DiGiannozzi. Here's Jim Rose.
0: Okay, Scott, good morning, everybody. For the ones who came up short on election night, you're not losers. Anybody who commits to running for office is anything but. You care enough to put in the time, beg for money, sacrifice your privacy, get drilled by guys like me. Sure, if you become a United States Senator, you're one of only 100 in the world, very exclusive club with lots of perks, an army of staff, and extreme power concentrated in so few hands, only the president has more. It's prestigious, as is serving in the House of Representatives. Governors get a house, a car, and a plane. In Nebraska, a state senator is way underpaid but very powerful, only 49 in the entire legislative branch. But there are a lot of offices for which you must put in equal amounts of time and energy for little pay and no fanfare. School board, county board, learning community, boards of regents, OPPD and MUD boards, extremely important jobs that shouldn't, but too often, don't pass the who cares test. So, a salute to you all. Now, on with the post-mortem. What are we to take and grip to from Tuesday's primary? Though many Nebraska Democrats are not, the state party apparatus today is an abject embarrassment. To have a Democrat win 100,000 votes for the U.S. Senate and then, before the next sunrise, remove herself from the race voluntarily just to buffet an independent candidate who's not even on the ballot and who disavowed any connection to the Democrat Party stains the very party brand that has produced genuine statesmen and women here. William Jennings Bryan, Jerome Warner, Terry Carpenter, Ed Zorinsky, Kim Robach, Helen Bousalis, Bob Kerry. In a stretch that now extends over a generation, Nebraska Democrats still lack a viable candidate who can win statewide. But the party did okay Tuesday night. As we begin the race to November, Democrat or nonpartisan candidates have the lead in four Republican-held legislative districts around Omaha. Now, it's only the electoral halftime, and no elections have ever ended at halftime. In all but two of those districts where the GOP is behind, Republican candidates actually accumulated more net votes. In District 14, a Democrat, Sue Ann Witt, is in first place, but combined GOP votes for the others put the party ahead by 16 points. Same thing in District 18. A Democrat, Jess Goldini, is in first place, but the other two Republicans pulled sizably more votes. The GOP should worry about District 12, currently held by aging Republican Merv Reapy. Not only did Kamala Harris win that district in 24, but the two Democrat challengers to Reapy this year pulled 60% of the combined vote. It also has a fight to hold District 4, where powerful Republican Brad Von Gillern is behind Democrat challenger Cindy Ostick, who barely lost to Von Gillern 4 years ago. and in Sarpy County, District 36, where GOP incumbent Rick Holdcroft lost by 5 points to just one other, Democrat Darren Tompkins. The best news for these Republicans? GOP voter turnout was very low. There were no serious primary challenges to Senator Pete Ricketts, Governor Jim Pillen, State Auditor Mike Foley, Attorney General Mike Hilgers, and District 2 GOP candidate Brinker Harding. Statewide, only 27% of registered voters turned out. Conversely, just 2 years ago, nearly four times as many Nebraskans went to the polls on general election night. State Republicans are banking their folks don't stay home and pull weeds like they did Tuesday night. But there was one race that might be a harbinger for the fall election. OPPD District 3. 90% of this district is in Sarpy County, typically strong for Republicans. Four candidates, three Democrats, including incumbent Mary Spurgeon, and one Republican, former State Senator Jim Smith. Combined, the Democrats pulled 71% of the primary vote in that race, led by former State Senator Carol Blood. Smith is a rock-ribbed conservative, former OPPD executive, whose expertise in energy dwarfs all of the other candidates combined. He finished second, so it's him against Blood. Both have been elected and re-elected to the legislature by these people. Now, how that race goes on election night this fall might well foretell which direction Nebraska in 2026 leans. That's it for now. KFIB News Time in the morning, 8:56.
3: Lucy Chapman with Time Saver Traffic.
6: From the A1 United Heating, Air, and Electrical Time Saver Traffic Center, that crash on 680 ILQ exit 680 southbound has cleared. That's all open. However, watch for tie-ups at 132nd and Dodge for construction. And also along Cumming Street, 20th to 18th road work. That's a look at your roads. I'm Lucy Chapman.
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3: A little light rain, a thunderstorm activity up around Fremont. A windy high of 83 today, up to 95 tomorrow. 68 now in Omaha, Lincoln, Council Bluff.
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28: Here's something pretty disturbing I discovered while researching this podcast. This is what it actually says on the Los Angeles Police Department website. The site states that the Adult Missing Persons Unit investigates 3,200 cases a month, And 70% of those missing people are found or returned voluntarily within 2 or 3 days. It goes on to explain, and I quote here, "Since being a missing person is not a crime, police are given a very limited role while conducting these types of investigations." At the bottom of the webpage, it gets more disturbing. There's a section titled, "What if they never returned?" And here's the official police advice. In such situations, you may want to enlist the services of a private investigator to assist in your search. If you can't afford a PI, the police elaborate, quote, "Another option would be to contact the Salvation Army, which has a missing persons locator program." There is not a single sentence on the LAPD website that would lead a loved one of a missing person to have any faith that the police would properly investigate it. What the LAPD is basically saying is, if someone you love goes missing, don't overreact. They'll probably turn up, unless they don't, in which case you should get someone besides the police to look into it. All this is my way of saying, if the police took missing persons cases as seriously as they do, say, bank robberies, I wouldn't have had to do this podcast in the first place and end up chasing a violent criminal halfway around the country. I'm Neil Strauss, and you can hear the full story of To Live and Die in L.A.
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3: It's 9 o'clock.
0: It's late at night now in China. I'm Dave Anthony, Fox News, where President Trump was a guest of honor at a state dinner.
2: I'd now like to raise a glass and propose a toast to the rich and enduring ties between the American and Chinese people.
0: That was after the president said he had extremely positive and productive talks with Chinese leader Xi Jinping, who toasted to prosperity.
11: And the China-U.S. relationship is the most important bilateral relationship in the world. We must make it work and never mess it up.
0: Well, there's one thing that could mess it up: support for Taiwan. There's a Chinese statement after the talks
12: warning the U.S. that the Taiwan question is the most important issue for U.S.-China relations, and if it is not handled properly, quote, the two countries will have clashes and even conflicts, putting the entire relationship in great jeopardy. Taiwan independence and cross-strait peace are as irreconcilable as fire and water.
0: Fox's Jackie Heinrich also reports from Beijing. They spent a lot of time talking trade, too.
12: It's pretty clear the two sides come away from this with a managed detente on the trade war that came to a truce more than a year ago. They both get something out of this meeting.
0: The two leaders also talked about Iran, with China's leader agreeing Iran can't have a nuclear weapon and the Strait of Hormuz should be open. But Fox's Lucas Tomlinson reports from Dubai, Iran has seized another cargo ship.
13: An attack on a ship 38 nautical miles off the coast of here in the UAE. That ship now seen heading towards Iranian waters. Another indication the strait remains closed.
0: Oil prices, they're slightly down today. Gas, though, is up another 2 cents. And we found out this morning there was a slowdown in retail sales last month, increasing just 0.5%, more than a full point lower than in March. But that increase then was mostly just us paying higher prices at the gas pump. On Wall Street, there are big gains. At one point, the Dow hit over 50,000. The NASDAQ and the S&P 500 this morning hit new record highs. 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
5: A study on the economic impact of the College World Series is released and shows that last year's CWS generated a record $147.6 million for the Omaha metro area. That is a 67% increase since the 2019 College World Series. Omaha police are investigating after armored car personnel were robbed yesterday morning. Police say armed suspects wearing masks approached Rochester Armored Car Company personnel while they were servicing an ATM yesterday at the First Interstate Bank near 126th and K Plaza. After a brief struggle, the suspects fled in a silver pickup truck with an undisclosed amount of cash. The new Omaha Streetcar Maintenance Building is going up just southeast of the CHI Health Convention Center. Streetcar management, maintenance, and repairs will be based in that building. I'm Craig Evans.
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14: A mixed end to the week. A slight chance for morning showers gives way to partly sunny skies today with a high reaching 82. Evening clouds will clear out overnight with a low of 59. Sunny and a high of 94 Friday with a chance for late day thunderstorms. The same for Saturday with a high of 88. I'm Craig Michaels.
3: Got a little bit of light rain up around north of Omaha. 68 now in Omaha Council Bluffs. 69 in Lincoln, 903 puts you just under 2 minutes away from your next chance to win $1,000. I'll have the keyword and instructions for you in 90 seconds here on News Radio 1110 KFAB, followed by a Trump date right here. 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
17: 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Here's Scott.

Good morning, and thank you very much for being here with us. We love hanging out here with you. That's why we do it all day, all night, all weekend. We're here. This is News Radio 1110 KFAB. My name is Scott Voorhees. Lucy Chapman is in the vicinity. And we're here on Nebraska's news, weather, and traffic station. Look, there are opportunities for thunderstorms tomorrow afternoon, but I hope that you'll join us because it looks like we'll see partly sunny and things starting to warm up into the mid-80s in the afternoon. We're going to do that memorial launch, a special event at Levi Carter Park. That's at noon on Saturday. Did I say tomorrow? It's noon Saturday. The USS Omaha memorial relaunch of a nuclear submarine, the USS Omaha SSN 692. You ever see The Hunt for Red October? I hope so. It's an amazing movie. It's one of those. This isn't some artifact. This is a submarine that was in service to our nation from 1976 to 1995. It was used in the Cold War. It has seen action. And we're going to talk to submariners who were part of that, other special guests. You are invited. We'll have refreshments, a little bit of food from our friends at Sergeant Pepper's Cafe Italian Saddle Creek, Italian sausage bites, meatball, barbecue meatballs. That's going to be Saturday at noon, Levi Carter Park, right across from Epley Airfield. It's we're looking at a clearing in some potential storm activity on Saturday. Can't wait for that. We will see you there. But right now, I have a number of different stories that really don't have much to do with each other, except that they all kind of revolve around one guy. And when that one guy is the president of the United States, we put all these stories together and compile them and provide them for you in something we call a Trump date.

0: It is time for a Trump date. Let's do it here on News Radio 1110 KFAB. The president right now is, of course, in China, where he's been warned, don't say anything good about Taiwan. I imagine that dealing with President Trump is kind of like dealing with Chris Baker. If you tell Chris Baker not to do something, he'll do it. He wasn't even thinking about doing it. The worst thing you can do is tell Chris Baker not to do something, because he'll do it 10 times worse than he was going to do on his own. He'll do it 50 times more than he should, just because you told him not to do it. I imagine President Trump is the same way. I'm surprised he's not over there right now saying, we're going to buy Taiwan. It's going to be America's 51st state. What are you going to do about it? They get along very well with the Taiwanese people. They're great people. It's an autonomous nation. China, you guys can't do anything about it. I'm surprised. And people are nervous because, as we talked about throughout Nebraska's morning news, when people treat Trump with respect and pageantry, he gets very excited. He laps that kind of thing up. Of course, you know, why wouldn't he? Even if he knows China's only doing this to suck up so I can free up some oil and energy for them, maybe drop some tariffs. And maybe he will. But what's he going to get in return? Don't forget, this is one of the best negotiators that America has ever seen, Donald Trump. Yes, he is. What has he done here? He's cut off oil to China from Venezuela, from Iran. He's got the United Arab Emirates backing out of OPEC. He's weakened Russia. He's cut off minerals in Ukraine and Greenland. He's tariffed these goods that China has exported to us that we've just been absolutely getting whacked on for years. But, you know, it's not to say that President Trump isn't going in there in the strongest period, to be honest. I'm getting a little tired of every single week that goes by hearing the exact same thing about Iran. Well, we've crippled their missile defense system. They have no missile defense. They've got no navy. Their navy's at the bottom of the ocean. They have no leaders. We've taken them out. They don't have any nuclear weapons. All right, so what are we doing? Well, we got to make sure they don't have nuclear weapons. I thought you just said. And I thought all these ships should be moving through the Strait of Hormuz. How can anyone without missile defense, leaders, or a navy stop any of the cargo ships from going through the strait, which is huge, and there's tons of room away from the Iranian shore? What are we doing? We're on like week four of they got no navy. I know that. You said that a month ago. What are we doing? Mostly I'm just frustrated because I'm tired of paying for gas. But the summit, I don't know who wrote these words, and I'll credit them if I can figure that out. But the story here, I presume the Associated Press, is we have a summit of sharply reduced expectations between two powers that want to project control, but instead are putting on a smile and are a bit constrained at this moment. That's fine. Trump can't win. If Trump goes over there and says, China was going to destroy us, we have the plans, here's all the evidence right here, they were going to launch nukes, we shut them down, we're not going to have any nukes, so we've destroyed everything, China's navy's at the bottom of the sea, then people will be like, this guy is a war hawk. I can't. But if he goes over there and says, hey, we got some great trade deals, going to work out great for America, and we're going to make a bunch of money, and they're smiling and shaking hands, they're like, ah, Trump is capitulating to China. War, peace, he can't win. Why? Because he's Trump. How do I know that he really loves me? Oh, wait, that's a Whitney Houston song. Why do I have those lyrics in front of me? Because I have the record here in the studio. No, this story from CNN. Nearly a quarter of Americans think that the guy that stormed the White House correspondents' dinner with firearms and the intent to do as much damage as possible against the Trump administration, including, we presume, the president of the United States. About 25% of Americans think That was all staged. CNN did a survey of 1,000 adults, mostly young Democrats, feel that the event was fake.
1: Fake as in president knew about it, or fake as in he was the only one who didn't?
0: The Trump administration knew, staged the incident to manufacture support for his White House ballroom. So he could say, we need a secure event.
1: That's the reason?
0: This shouldn't be in a hotel where hotel guests and families and kids saying, where's the pool? Hey, is there happy hour drinks here at the bar at this hotel? Hey, is that Vice President Vance and his wife? How do you say her name? Hey, Vance, how's it going there? Usha? Is it Usha? You know, people are just walking around. You got some guy wearing like flip-flops and a tank top heading to the hot tub at the hotel, and they're mingling with guests and people with firearms trying to get into the White House Correspondents' Dinner. Maybe we take it out of that hotel and put it in this big, beautiful ballroom, a big, beautiful gold ballroom with a big statue of Trump out front, and then underneath a very secure bunker that we can build. That, well, by the way, Trump's not taking it with him when he leaves office. If he's able to build this, which is a big if, he doesn't take it with him like classified material when he leaves office. It stays there for the next president, J.D. Vance, and then Marco Rubio, and then Donald Trump Jr., and then somewhere Aaron. Down the line, Donald Trump himself for a third term. You're like, what did Grover Cleveland do? I'm doing more of it. I'm coming back. I'm going to sit out three terms. I'll be 105 years old. I'll be sworn in as president. So a lot of people, especially young Democrats, think that was all fake. That was all staged. And, you know, I wouldn't believe that except that gunman, the alleged gunman, I see him three times a week. Just around Omaha. Haven't you seen him? I've seen guys that look just like that dude all over Omaha. I think that they're clones.
1: This may or may not be faked. We don't know. But it's stupid to think that it might be, because that's the dumbest reason I can think of. That the ballroom, that's the dumbest reason. Find a better reason than that to say that it's faked.
0: Well, his approval ratings seem to go up when people take a shot at him. And people are like, oh, he's trying to get some, for what? So he can be president? He already is. They don't want him to do anything. They don't want him to build that secure bunker underneath a beautiful ballroom. They don't want him to paint the bottom of the reflecting pool there on the National Mall. And now we have plans for the president's presidential library, facing a constitutional and court challenge in Miami.
1: Why?
0: Because it's Trump.
1: I know the answer to all these questions. I get.
0: Okay.
1: But what's the official reason it's being questioned?
0: Residents are trying to block the project in Miami along the waterfront from taking over a prime downtown waterfront site. All right, so no one else has bought it. And it's not.
1: Is there anything on it?
0: I don't know, but I know it's going to be on it if he's able to do it. 3 acres of state-owned land, valued at more than $67 million, is going to be the Trump Presidential Library, which will be inside of a big luxury hotel. So what do you think is going to go there near the waterfront in Miami? Probably a big luxury hotel.
1: Wait.
0: Here's a guy who's going to build a big luxury hotel, and in order to go and stay in one of those rooms, you got to walk by and see the big Trump statue and Trump's face and $100 bill and whatever else we get between now and then.
1: Wait, is that accurate? Is that true? It's going to be a hotel and the library?
0: Yeah. It's going to be a big skyscraper.
1: And why wouldn't it be?
0: Well,
1: it's
0: of course.
1: Trump.
0: I know. What do you think he was going to do? Like,
1: build
0: something like a little free library you got out in front of some person's yard and here in Dundee? It's the Trump Library. There's one book in there, and the book is The Art of the Deal by Donald J. Trump.
1: That's beautiful. Like him or not.
0: And they also,
1: that's perfect.
0: Yeah, and they also, they're shutting it down because they're saying, well, since it's going to be a hotel, that the Trump family and the president himself would at some point be generating money from this.
1: Yeah.
0: I don't know why you would think that the Trump family would ever want to try and generate money and make money off his name. That's stupid. By the way, Trump mobile phones start shipping this week. They had previously said they would start shipping this past August. It delayed. I don't know. But the Trump mobile social media site said the T1 phone has arrived. Those who pre-ordered the T1 phone, that's Trump 1. This is an actual thing, Trump mobile. Those who ordered it will receive an update, and phones will start shipping this week. Designed with American values in mind, the components primarily manufactured in the United States. It's a T1 phone which runs on the Android operating system.
1: Mm. That's the only downside so far.
0: Android users love the Android.
1: Go on.
0: Apple users love the Apple. Yeah, how will we ever get along? Customers have to join a waiting list, pay a $100 deposit. The phone's being sold for the promo price of $499.
1: Do you get the $100 back then from that? So it's only gonna, you only have to pay another $399?
0: Good question. I don't know. The Trump Mobile 5G 47 plan, he's the 47th president, right. Is available for $47.45 because he was also the 45th president. Why not $45.47? Because we can make two more dollars off you, you ninny. Where you are the 45th, then the 47th. Should be $45.47. No, that would be less. We're not doing it. Be grateful it's not $450. So $47.45 gets you unlimited talk, text, and data, complete service protection, 24/7 roadside assistance, telehealth services, free international calling to more than 100 countries. That's why he's over in China. Can you hear me now? I'm in Beijing.
1: I want this phone.
0: Yes, I know. Well, it's Trump Mobile. Look it up. Then we talk about things being named. Alligator Alcatraz looks to be maybe shutting down as a detention center, and immediately people are like, all right, we got rid of Alligator Alcatraz in Florida. What about the Cornhusker Clink? Story here from First Alert 6 News. As ICE might be shutting down that swampy detention facility in the Everglades in Florida, now they're saying, well, what about McCook? What about the Cornhusker Clink? The officials here in Nebraska said the contract between the state and Department of Homeland Security for the use of the McCook facility is for 2 years. So we're under contract with them through September 29th, 2027. Nebraska remains committed to providing a detention facility that will allow for ICE to securely house criminal illegal aliens who are being held for offenses committed within the United States, a.k.a. all really good people who are 100% innocent, and this is all fake news. Or these are people who we don't care if it's murder or jaywalking. You're in the country illegally. Go stay over here in McCook until we throw you to Uganda. Well, I'm not from New Uganda. Well, you're going at some point. Everyone's either
1: read up on it.
0: One camp or the other. We have no time or patience for nuance anymore. So it looks like, I don't know why the alligator Alcatraz in Florida, DeSantis, governor down there, remember him? He got quiet. He said that facility was always intended to be temporary. I thought that would at least mean through the Trump administration. And then Vice President Susan Rice can, you know, get him into office and shut that and everything else down. But, it didn't last very long. So where are they going? Well, maybe they're coming to McCook. I still love that there are people, that, again, lawsuits against this facility in McCook, Nebraska, western Nebraska, southwest Nebraska, if you're not familiar with the thriving metropolis of McCook. This is a jail that was a jail that is still being used as a jail for jail things. And people are like, you can't do that. Why not? Well, because Trump.

0: Yep. It's a lot of different stories have really nothing to do with one another, but for the President of the United States. Another Trump date here on 1110 KFAB.
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3: 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I have been asking and continue to ask related to what are we doing in Iran. The question, what are we doing in Iran? Stacy has answered my question as follows. Sent to Scott at KFAB.com. What are we doing? Iran has stockpiles of uranium. Trump has taken down Iran step by step, but until he makes sure that they cannot put together a nuclear weapon, he's not done. That's what we're doing. That's from Stacy. Well, again, let's look at what the president has said. Not just here in the last month and a half-ish that we've had these operations in Iran, but remember that mother of all bunker-busting, mountain-destroying bomb that we set off there last year. That was supposed to have taken out Iran's nuclear capabilities. All right, so maybe we missed a few. So we went back in there. We bombed the ever-loving snot out of the entire facility. And the president's been saying they just got set back several years. They won't be making any bombs for several years. They can't make nukes. And they've got no leaders. They've got no missile defense. They've got no radar. They've got no Navy except for that, which is at the bottom of the sea. All right, so can't we send, like, a Cub Scout troop in? I thought all we had left was just freedom-loving Iranians. The people we've seen out there in the streets of Tehran since I was a kid wearing blue jeans and Bruce Springsteen shirts saying, we want freedom. And every once in a while, the Iranian strict Islamic regime mows a couple hundred, a thousand of them down. I thought now that those mowers were gone, that the freedom lovers might step up and say, oh, hey, guys, turns out we can come out and have freedom now. But I don't see any of that happening. I see the exact same thing that happened when we had that botched evacuation of Afghanistan, where the people said, oh, good, the Taliban's not here. Now we can have freedom. We can stand up for our country. We can be proud Afghanis, and we can raise our families, and we can do it without fear of totalitarian regimes. And then America said, we out. We're going to bounce. And we got out of there, and the tough Afghan men were clinging to the skids of helicopters saying, please, don't leave us here alone to defend our women and children. And the Taliban's like, oh, I guess we can just come back now. And no one's even going to so much as fire a shot against us. And that's exactly what happened. Turns out you keep a few generations of people under the thumb of a strict Islamic regime. They don't really know how to stand up for themselves. But if all the leaders in Iran are gone and we've been told from the people of Iran, hey, we want freedom. We can go do the... How come they're not doing it? This is part of my question. It's not just like, how come Trump hasn't solved all the world's problems yet? I'm not asking that. Saying, all right, Trump says we've destroyed their ability to make nukes. That's why we did it. They don't have any military or leaders or any of this stuff. So why can't ships go through the Strait of Hormuz? In the Strait of Hormuz. Why can't we do that? Why can't the people who were tired of being killed by the Ayatollahs go out there and not be killed by Ayatollahs because there's no Ayatollahs? What's going on? Sorry, Stacy, I still have the same question. What are we doing? Why? And now Trump's like, hey, this is only taking like 7 weeks. It's not that big. I know. I'm surprised it didn't take 7 hours. President Trump, what do you want to do today? Well, I have a tea time. But I got a few hours first. What say we destroy Iran and then I'll go play golf? Great idea, Mr. President. Let me just do this. Beep, bop, boop. There. Iran's gone. There. Now you got time to warm up. Cool. I'm hitting the range. Tell Elon.

0: on. He's carrying my bag today.
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15: News, I'm CJ Papa. President Trump says he wants Chinese President Xi to come to the U.S.
16: It is my honor to extend an invitation to you and Madam Peng to visit us at the White House this September 24th, and we look forward to it.
15: He also offered this at a state dinner.
16: I'd now like to raise a glass and propose a toast to the rich and enduring ties between the American and Chinese people.
15: But the Chinese contend Taiwan can damage relationship with the U.S.
17: Taiwan independence and cross-strait peace are as irreconcilable as fire and water. The U.S. side must exercise extra caution in handling the Taiwan question.
15: Fox's Jackie Heinrich with the president in Beijing. The S&P 500, NASDAQ hitting all-time intraday highs this morning, led by technology, putting both on pace for back-to-back record closes. 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
4: Another hot, dry, and windy day today will bring an increased risk for fire starts that may be difficult to control today. Otherwise, a small chance of showers, partly sunny skies and breezy conditions throughout the day with a high of 84. Tonight, mostly cloudy, then gradually becoming mostly clear with a low of 60. Tomorrow, sunny skies with a high all the way up to 95 degrees. I'm Jamie Groud.
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0: All right, coming up next, I have no idea. I didn't have any idea what we're going to do over the first half of this hour. And Kathy sends an email and says, you're cracking me up today. Well, good. I hope we can continue that next.
1: Scott Voorhees, News Radio 1110, KFAB.
0: Well, I have some idea, actually, but I can always be swayed one direction or the other. 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
0: 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I'm Scott Voorhees. There's Lucy Chapman. I think I'm not looking over at her right now because I'm looking at emails. Scott
26: present.
0: KFAB.com. What? Scott at KFAB.
26: I said I'm present.
0: Scott at KFAB.com. Lucy Chapman is nowhere to be. Oh my gosh, she's right there. Lucy's present.
26: You didn't recognize me because my hair is straight.
0: Your mic's not on. I can't hear a word you're saying.
26: It
0: one,
26: is, though.
0: No one can hear you.
26: It is, though.
0: No, I'm good at reading lips. No one can hear you. Lucy's been saying here for the last second that her hair is here and she's present. And she thinks this is a great radio show. She's honored to be here. And she has so much fun that she would do this for free. She doesn't know why the company pays her.
26: Sometimes I feel like I am.
0: I'm going to turn your mic back on, okay? Lucy Chapman's here. Good morning, Lucy.
26: Good morning.
0: We're so dumb. Not us.
26: Just you got a mouse in your pocket?
0: The royal we are so dumb. I guess the royal we is still me. All right, I'm a little bit dumb.
26: I thought that's what happens in Buckingham Palace.
0: Sometimes I get a bad case of the dumbs. But collectively, there's a news story here. This is published in a medical journal. The medical journal Pediatrics is out with this study. Lucy, listen to this.
26: I'm listening.
0: It's going to blow your flipping mind. You know what they're saying?
26: Hard to say.
0: Recess is good for kids, and kids like recess.
26: Huh. Dodgeball.
0: Well, let's look
26: Kickball.
0: At let's
26: Kickball.
0: Look at this. Maybe recess isn't always good for everybody. There were certainly those students who probably had some anxiety at certain times going out for recess because it would be like, we're going to recess. Oh, I can just do whatever I want. I can go play on the tire swing, or I can go climb on the monkey bars. Or nope, we're playing dodgeball.
26: All right, kickball.
0: I don't want to play dodgeball. I'm big and I'm slow. The first one out. Good. What did you want to do before we played dodgeball? Well, I just wanted to sit here by myself. You'll be able to do that. But first, we're going to hit you with this ball.
26: Just get hit early on.
0: As hard as it can be thrown. You're going to get absolutely destroyed. You're going to get lit up by this overinflated hard rubber ball, which is always red. And then you're like, all right, here we go. And then they say, ready? Dodgeball. And then someone gets, my face. All right, well, I guess I'll sit down now. That's what you wanted to do to begin with, right? Everyone wins at dodgeball. Even if you lost, you win at dodgeball.
26: Did they take recess away?
0: No, there are probably some schools that don't do it as much anymore, or maybe it's devolved into, well, now we just go out and it's completely unstructured, which is on some level fine, because I'm thinking about when we were in school, where we'd run all over the place and get
26: break
0: all
26: our arms.
0: Yeah, we'd break our various extremities, and we'd get all muddy and sweaty, and we'd run back in and have to sit still because we're out of breath, and we've been running and playing.
26: Getting burned on the monkey bars.
0: That's right. I'm going to go down this slide. Slide's been sitting out here in 93-degree heat for the last 3 hours.
26: But Mom, I've got 93-degree burns.
0: All right, go to the office. They'll put
26: here's a Band-Aid.
0: Yeah, here's one Band-Aid. But I got no skin on the back of my legs. All right, here's another Band-Aid.
26: Walk it off.
0: But I'm bleeding. I put on the school pants.
26: School pants.
0: Yeah.
26: Oh, never heard of them.
0: Why are you wearing the school pants? You wet your pants? No. I forgot my pants. I came to school with no pants on, so I had to put the school pants. You wet your pants, didn't no? And that's the teacher. No, they probably have some kids that go out for recess, but it's all just kids who, like, oh, so I can take my phone out there, and they're all just sitting there on their phones. They need to be playing. Yeah. They need to be competing.
26: This is how we learned how to socialize at a very early age, how to be ostracized, how to be accepted, or completely ignored. And this is the stuff that you learn how to deal with as you grow older. Because all of those things are going to happen to you over and over and over again throughout your life.
0: See, we sound so old saying that. I could not agree more, though. I mean, all this stuff that they do right now is like, all right, we're going to have anti-bullying. Well, there's always going to be a few kids who just have the kind of personality where they think, hey, bullying sounds like a great idea. And maybe they weren't even thinking about it. And then suddenly it's like, all right, it's time for anti-bullying. Bullying? What's bullying? Is that where you get one of those balls and you throw it at the pins? No, that's bowling, you moron. Bullying's where you pick on someone who's thought to be usually smaller, weaker than you, usually someone who's a lot smarter than you, and you just make their life miserable. Oh, yeah, then what happens? Well, sometimes they give you money because you've either asked for it or they pay you to stop. Huh. I like bullying. How do I do it? No, we're trying to teach you not to do it. Well, now I can't stop thinking about it. We're just encouraging it by planting those seeds.
26: Don't
0: watering
26: you,
0: it with your tears if you're right. After you've been bullying. What?
26: Don't you think that kids who are bullied, and when I say bullied, I'm not talking about just their peers on the recess, the playground, but even by their teachers. Because back in the 80s, a teacher could, you're a moron. And you know what would happen today? I don't know, but it certainly wouldn't end there. But back then, you said
0: today
26: my
0: they would
26: teacher
0: be, they
26: called,
0: would be sued.
26: Right. Yeah. My teacher called me a moron, and you're embarrassed, and you're hurt, and you're sad, or you're angry. But those are all emotions that you get to learn how to deal with, and the kids. And that's why you have so many kids today. Sounds so old.
0: I know, because we are.
26: But the kids today can't deal with emotion.
0: And you would go to gym or PE class.
26: No, I didn't.
0: And you would have the PE teacher.
26: I got out of it.
0: Point out is you would be asked to do something in front of the entire class, like climb the rope or something, and point out, yeah, you can't do it, you know, and then everyone would laugh at you, and so it's group humiliation rather than just a teacher.
26: Right.
0: Pulling you to the side going, hey, I didn't want to embarrass you in front of all of the other kids in the class, but you are a moron.
26: Yeah, you're doing those kids a disservice. I had a pool at the junior high that I went to. Mm-hmm. It's one of the schools that had the pool in 2 years because there was just two grades at that time.
0: A pool at the junior high?
26: Uh-huh. It was Morton.
0: Inside?
26: Yeah.
0: Really?
26: Yeah. Wow. Right off 680 Morton Junior High. I don't think it's called that anymore. I think it's Morton in the name, but it's a, I don't know, like a resource school or something.
0: What, did they find some old tweet from J. Sterling Morton? They're like, take his name off of here.
26: No, I don't think so. I think they just changed it. Like a magnet school. I think it's a magnet school or something like that where they just have a bunch of random kids from all over the city.
0: Can I admit something?
26: Yeah.
0: I still have no idea what that means.
26: What?
0: Magnet
26: because school. It draws kids in.
0: No, it's not.
26: That's
0: spelled,
26: the idea.
0: Not spelled that way. It's a.
26: I didn't know that.
0: Yeah, I don't know. Yeah, is it magnet like a business tycoon or is it? I don't know what it means. They say like, well, we specialize in a certain curricula here, like, but it's school. It's a middle school. Shouldn't you be teaching all of it?
26: Well, they do.
0: Anyway, you had a pool.
26: And I think in the 2 years that I was there, I might have gotten suited up once, but I don't think I ever had to get in the pool. There was always a great excuse. Did not want to get in that pool.
0: Yeah, by the way, it is spelled magnet like a magnet. Sorry, yeah, suddenly I just got in my head that it's spelled differently. Sorry. Hopefully that's one of the... moments here on this radio station that where the static covered it up. I'm getting messages that we have some issues with our signal right now.
26: Oh, of course, because I'm talking.
0: Did we sound okay when you were coming in, Gene Stothert? Gene says we're fine.
26: Yay, all right. Gene.
0: All right, maybe a few people are just in some bad area. Or,
26: you know,
0: I'm kidding, what?
26: You know the first way of getting into a magnet school? You have to be able to spell it correctly. You failed.
0: Is this what it feels like to get picked on?
26: Yeah.
0: It's the first time it's ever happened.
26: You like it?
0: You spent an entire class period or an entire year where you were supposed to get in that pool and you didn't get in the pool?
26: No, the two whole years I was there.
0: Was there a class where you had to
26: gym,
0: at least PE. Show that you could do the dead man float?
26: I don't know. It wasn't
0: Do they still call it the dead man float? I once spent an entire home ec period, just one day, one class, 45-minute class period, trying to thread the bobber. I'll admit.
26: I'm not familiar with that, unless I'm fishing.
0: Yeah. I'll admit, I wasn't trying very hard. But every time the teacher would come over, how's it going over here? I was like, oh, I'm having trouble with this. And I didn't do anything the entire class period.
26: See? You get it. And I think it's called, it's no longer called the Dead Man Float. It's now the Previous Alived Float.
0: Is it?
26: I don't know.
0: Zombie swimmers.
26: It's amazing to me how many words are blocked on social media, including YouTube. It's amazing the things that they cannot say.
0: Anyway, recess is good for you.
26: I agree. I'll be right back.
0: And they say, here's the other part of the story, by the way, that I did start off talking about, is sometimes that teachers shouldn't punish kids by taking away recess time. Well, if it's the only part of the school day that the kids want to do, what else are you going to punish them with? Hey, calm down over there. You got to sit still, be quiet, and pay attention. Otherwise, no math class for you today. Ah!
26: Well, I think if you have kids that aren't used to recess, which it sounds like maybe they're not, if they're kind of bringing this back in some areas. Yeah. If you have kids that are not used to recess, you throw them out into a yard and say, do whatever you want, then you could have some bad actors out there.
0: Bad actors?
26: Causing some delays, or causing some, delays, traffic, causing some problems for the other kids. But then again, they're still learning then. You're learning social skills.
0: I don't want any bad actors out there. That'd be David Duchovny in any other role other than Fox Mulder.
26: I love him.
0: Bad actor. I do too, as Fox Mulder.
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0: We got to get out of the way. Recess, my recess is this hour of the radio show, right before Gene Stothert in the KFAB comment line. 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
36: Across the central and southern plains, including Colorado, Kansas, Oklahoma, and Texas, expect thunderstorms, some of them strong enough to produce large hail, damaging winds, and heavy rain. Highs range from the 70s in Colorado and Kansas to the upper 80s in parts of Texas and Oklahoma. Showers and thunderstorms are also on the list in the Midwest, including in Missouri, Iowa, Illinois, Indiana, and southern Wisconsin, as temperatures reach near 80. The Deep South and Gulf Coast remain warm, humid, and with scattered storms. Temperatures will hover near 90 degrees. Along the East Coast, expect a mix of sun and clouds with a few scattered showers possible from the mid-Atlantic into New England, where highs will hit the upper 60s to the low 80s further south. The desert southwest remains the hottest part of the country as temperatures push into the 90s and low 100s. Along the West Coast, California stays mostly dry and sunny as temperatures reach the 70s to the low 80s. And the Pacific Northwest stays cooler and somewhat unsettled with highs in the 50s and 60s and periods of light rain. That's your national forecast. I'm Tammy Trujillo.
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0: Well, we don't have time for that. We only have time to turn things over to the KFAB comment line with Jean Stothard. And so we will. She's up next here on 1110 KFAB.
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20: I just instantly started freaking out, yelling to the world, what's going on? 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I mean, I'm out in the middle of nowhere. 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
16: 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Blood Trails.
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27: Daphne Caruana Galizia was a Maltese investigative journalist and blogger who spent her life fighting for truth, justice, and decency in a country overrun by corruption. 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
27: 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My name is Manuel Delia, former political operative turned journalist.
34: I'm John Sweeney, a former BBC journalist and investigative reporter. Together, we unravel the web of deception, exposing the dangerous forces at play in Malta.
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1: He says it was a fantastic day with extremely productive talks. I'm Dave Anthony, Fox News, and that day is just about over for President Trump. It's 11 p.m. now in China, where he said in his toast at a state dinner,
2: "This region and the world is a special world with the two of us united and together."
1: And he invited China's leader to the White House for talks in September. Xi Jinping toasted to prosperity, saying they must not mess up their relationship.
3: "Achieving the great rejuvenation of the Chinese nation and making America great again can go hand in hand."
1: Trade was a big issue in the talks today, and Fox's Jackie Heinrich reports from Beijing.
4: Behind closed doors, they obviously tackled some thornier issues. Readout indicates that President Trump did not budge on the Taiwan issue, and China really had some thoughts about that. We knew that Xi was going to probably dangle that issue to try to extract something from the U.S. in exchange for cooperation on Iran.
1: And we're just getting this audio from President Trump in an interview he did after the Xi talks with Fox's Sean Hannity.
5: He did offer, he said, "If I can be of any help at all, I would like to be of help."
7: Because, he did say that.
5: Yeah, he did say that. And look, anybody that buys that much oil has obviously got some kind of a relationship with him.
1: Iran seized another cargo ship, still holding up traffic in the Strait of Hormuz as a U.S. blockade around Iran's ports prevents them from exporting oil to China. And at a Senate hearing a short time ago, the leader of U.S. Central Command, Admiral Brad Cooper, testified the U.S. bombing before the ceasefire seriously degraded Iran's military and missile production.
8: "With 90% of its defense industrial base destroyed, Iran won't be able to reconstitute those weapons for years."
1: The Democratic Senator Jack Reed tells Cooper,
17: "I am concerned the president does not have a credible strategy to win. Every member of this committee shares the goal of preventing Iran from having a nuclear weapon, but there is no purely military solution to this problem."
1: America's listening to Fox News.
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22: The U.S. House has passed a year-round E15 bill that'll allow sales of ethanol blend gasoline nationwide and drop summer bans.
23: Congress is looking at biofuels as a way to focus on energy security and giving our producers another market here in the United States.
22: U.S. Representative Ashley Hinson of Iowa. The top three ethanol-producing states in the nation are Iowa, Nebraska, and Illinois. That bill's expected to pass in the U.S. Senate, and President Trump has already said he would sign the bill if it comes to his desk. New numbers from the College World Series show last year's event brought a record $147.6 million in economic benefit to the Omaha Metro. This summer's College World Series runs June 12th through the 21st or 22nd. I'm Wendy Wild.
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24: Another hot, dry, and windy day today will bring an increased risk for fire starts that may be difficult to control today. Otherwise, a small chance of showers, partly sunny skies and breezy conditions throughout the day with a high of 84. Tonight, mostly cloudy, then gradually becoming mostly clear with a low of 60. Tomorrow, sunny skies with a high all the way up to 95 degrees. I'm Jamie Grout.
0: 69 Omaha Council Bluffs, 72 in Lincoln. 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
18: This girl is on fire.
19: Good morning to all of you. Welcome to the KFAB comment line. I am your host, Gene Stothert. And Peyton Hylock, my producer, is at the doctor's office. So guess who is sitting over there at the soundboard today? Scott Voorhees. Thanks for being here.
0: I didn't guess. I already had a pretty good idea.
19: I think he already had a good idea. But thank you all for being with us today. Hopefully Peyton will be back soon. It's time to give Scott time off. I think you've been here since midnight or something. But we really want to hear from you. Get your feedback. Hear your comments, concerns, questions, complaints. Anything goes. We won't back away from anything, whether it's city, state, national, or the world. And we will have great guests, which we have a great guest this morning. And you're going to hear a lot of opinions from me, too. But it's your chance to speak up and sound off. So you could send your emails to comment@kfab.com. Or you can call us at 402-558-1110. We are happy that you are with us today, and we are also very happy from Washington, D.C. We have Congressman Don Bacon on the line today. Good morning, Congressman.
20: Good morning, Mayor, and you're doing great on the radio. It's always good to hear your voice.
19: Aw, gee, thanks. Well, this is fun. I love coming in here every day. It's a lot of fun. But wanted to get you to talk to you since you obviously are not running for the 2nd District Congressional seat, and the election is over, and it looks like Denise Powell declared victory in a very tight race last night, although there is still about 9,700 votes to count, according to the Douglas County Election Commissioner. Usually that we know this from us being in elections before, that trend usually stays about the same. So she's already claimed victory. So I just want to get your thoughts on this race especially, but on some of the other races too in Nebraska. So any thoughts you want to start out with Blue Dot Denise now being the opponent of Brinker Harding?
20: You know, my guess was, well, I didn't have good polling. I thought she was probably going to win. I could just tell the last 2 weeks she was campaigning with confidence, and Mr. Kavanaugh seemed to be in a little bit of a panic mode, and I did appreciate the anti-Israel, anti-Jewish themes that he was putting out, trying to hit Denise Powell on that, and I just think that's sort of a desperate move. So my guess was they must have saw polling that he was behind, I'm thinking. So I sort of guessed he was going to win. And I find it interesting. I've talked to a lot of different experts, and it was pretty divided. Half the people preferred running against Mr. Kavanaugh, and half the people preferred running against Denise Powell. There's pros and cons. You know, in my view, Mr. Kavanaugh has a lot of bad votes in the unicameral, make it easy to run TV ads. But conversely, you know, a lot of folks think that Ms. Powell has very left of center in the Bernie Sanders camp. That's the perception, and that doesn't really play well in District 2. I think a moderate Democrat with some moderation on abortion is a tough opponent for a Republican, but she's, from what I can tell, pretty left of center, the Bernie Sanders camp, and I don't think, and like the most recent nominees on the Democrat side, no exceptions, no restrictions at all on abortion, even 8-9 months, and that doesn't play well in the district. That's how you win the middle. Our district's 38% Republican, 36% Democrat, and the rest independent. So you got to win some swing voters to win this. But most people in the district are not extremists on abortion, for example. It's just one of many examples.
19: Right. Mm-hmm. And, you know, it seems to me, looking at her campaign ads, first of all, when they started out with, I'm a PO'd mom, I thought to myself immediately, that's all we need in Washington, D.C. is another angry person. But it does seem like her whole campaign was based on, like you said, being pro-choice and the blue dot. And it seemed like besides those two issues, she didn't bring up a lot more about what she wanted to do for Congressional District 2. Do you agree?
20: Well, she had over $5 million in outside money that really helped her. And they did go after, if John Kavanaugh wins the congressional seat, Governor Pillen will get to replace that. Right now, we have a 33-16 advantage, Republicans versus Democrats in the unicameral, which is a filibuster-proof majority. But we've always had one Republican not necessarily cooperate with that. But one more, we may be able to do a lot of lot more, whether it's redistricting, the winner-take-all, or abortion. And that was, I think that was about 90% of her race.
19: And, you know, you're absolutely true on that. I mean, it seemed like it really hit home with a lot of people when her main point she was trying to make is if, against somebody in her own party, Kavanaugh, is to say if he was the choice and the nominee, then Pillen is going to appoint a Republican to replace him. But what people weren't really thinking of what you just said, that it already is an advantage of the Republicans over the Democrats. There will be more Democrats probably elected to the legislature, but there will be other Republicans elected. But it seemed like that point of view with her really did resonate with people.
20: No, it did, because, obviously it was about 90% of her messaging. And then you also had, it was interesting, because one of the Republican groups initially put out an ad saying that Mr. Kavanaugh supported some of the policies that Trump did on the taxes.
19: Mm-hmm.
20: And then some of the Democrats played on that as well. That was probably the other 5 or 10% right there. But that was pretty much the campaign, at least on the Denise Powell side. And, you know, my view of it was, Senator Kavanaugh, there's like 3 senators in the unicameral that are so left of center. They're the extremists even beyond the other Democrats. He's one of them. I thought it would have been easy to pick apart his voting record.
19: Yes.
20: And but you know what? There's other people who disagreed with me. It was funny. I don't have the numbers. I operate sometimes by gut feeling. But my gut feeling says, man, there's 100 votes to pick from here.
19: Mm-hmm.
20: If you're trying to, you know, do opposition research on Senator Kavanaugh.
19: Right. And, you know, I mean, that's so true, because when you have been elected before and you have a voting record, that's the one thing your opponent is always going to pick at you about and attack you about. However, with Denise Powell, with her commercials, the one thing that I kept on thinking is if you would look at her or listen to her commercials, she has been this leader in this area, in Omaha, in this whole area for years and years and years now on all these issues. And I've never heard of her before. And, you know, I get, as a mayor, I was out and about and around everywhere, and I had never heard of her.
20: For the Democrats, for all the referendums, She was the person behind the curtain a lot of times, pulling the switches like Wizard of Oz. And so she was, you know, she's got access to big donors in the district that are, you know,
19: absolutely
20: on the Democrat side, left of center. And so that was an advantage. And I would say it's also very hard if someone's ever run for office before or been in position. It's really hard to pin them down on some positions because they can be fuzzy. They've never had to take votes. And I found that, you know, I had to deal with that a little bit with Kara Eastman, right, because she didn't have a voting record. But she was very vocal about what she believed, so she sort of made it easy. We'll see how Mrs. Powell, how she handles herself on the issues.
19: Well, I know another issue that's disappointing to both me and you is, once again, the voter turnout was 28%. 28%. And when I ran for mayor the last time, last May, 28%. That's really, really disappointing to us because we know this, that the Democrats are energized. They wanted the mayor seat in Omaha. They want this congressional seat. So let's look forward now between now and November. What do you see happening? Especially with Brinker Harding's campaign.
20: For Brinker Harding, his goal is he's got to win those swing voters, independent voters, and that's how he was able to win, you know, the last three elections, maybe last four elections, actually, is that, like, for example, President Trump lost our district in 2020, and he lost it by six, I won it by two. That's quite a lot of votes difference, right?
19: Yes.
20: And then 2024, he lost by five, and I won by 1.8, something like that. And so it's very important that Brinker is able to win these swing mid voters. I think there's an opportunity there because the Democrats have once again nominated a very left of center candidate, and that leaves that middle open. And that's going to be the key to this race. Now, on the other side of it, they're going to make President Trump the focus because he's probably sitting around 35 to 38% favorables in the district, and that's going to be their tactic and strategy. And, you know, I've always said when I agree with the president, I agree with him, but I don't mind, and I'll stand by it. If I disagree, I'll speak up, and I've tried to be that person, and sometimes to the chagrin of our own party. But the alternative was you get Kara Eastman or Tony Vargas in there, and you got to define yourself as a Republican in the second district. And I've largely defined myself as being a Reagan Republican who I believe in peace through strength. I believe in strong allies. I believe in federalism. Pro-life. I believe in being hard on criminals, and I just try to stick with that compass, and it's worked for me. So, but that's going to be a who wins the middle in November.
19: And there, I tell you, there's nobody that's going to work harder than Brinker Harding. The thing about our party, though, now Mary Jane Trumper was on Scott's show just I think yesterday or the day before. You know, our party, our state party, our local Douglas County Republican Party, they have got to get together and rally and support our candidates. Do you know the Douglas County Republican Party did not endorse Brinker Harding?
20: Yeah, they're out, really not in tune with the vote or the electorate in Nebraska. They represent a faction of the party. I'm not denying that. But in the big scheme of things, you could see it like in 2024, when all three county parties endorsed my opponent in the primary, and the state chairman endorsed my opponent, then I got censored by two of the three counties, and yet I won by, I think, 26 points. So, but my point being is that it doesn't reflect necessarily the broader Republican Party, nor the electorate that you need in November. Now, maybe when you go farther west, Nebraska, you can get by with nominating someone that's, you know, well, on the far right, we'll just say it that way. I don't know if that's even the appropriate term. But you're not going to be able to do that in District 2.
19: Yes,
20: and
19: absolutely.
20: A lot of these folks don't get that. It's that they're, you know, this district probably is an R2 district, I believe. But because of the presidential elections, it's labeled a D2 district. And that's because the voters have turned out against, you know, our presidential nominee. And if you run as, you know, mainline Republican, Reagan background, this district could go to you 2, 3, or 4 points. And so, but the swing voters, they make their voice known.
19: Absolutely. I think Scott Voorhees has a question for you, too.
0: Oh, yeah, if I may. Thank you very much. Congressman Don Bacon with us here on News Radio 1110 KFAB and the KFAB comment line with Gene Stothert. I think, Congressman, you and I have been watching the division within the local Republican Party politics. I think you're 100% right when you say that sometimes some level of pettiness is sinking in there, trying to make enemies out of friends by the local party not endorsing Brinker Harding. Not that they need to. He was the only one in the race. But at the same time, you endorsed the incumbent in the Secretary of State race and came out hard against Scott Peterson. And Scott Peterson ended up winning that race. So by your own standard, does that make you out of touch with Nebraskan Republican Party politics?
20: Well, in this case, I think there's a moral compass that needs to be happened. Sometimes, even if you're in the minority, and I don't think I'm in the minority, part of the problem is what Mayor Stauffer said. We had 28% turnout. And we, like when I ran 2 years ago, we were expecting a 33% turnout. And that would have driven a 70-30 election, according to the four or five polls we had. But when it's 28% turnout, the more angry or the more vocal parts of the party come out, more than a lot of folks stay home. And then you end up getting a certain electorate that comes out. And I think that's what happened in the mayor's race, because it was 28%. And we saw this, I think, this week with a 28% turnout here. But regardless, I got to tell you, I heard from a lot of elected officials yesterday that regret they weren't more vocal on this race. I even heard from media. I had media call me and say, Don, we want to talk more about Scott Peterson. I go, no thanks. You guys didn't do the articles that you needed to do before the primary. Now you want to go after him after the primary. What we needed you to do is be more put a spotlight on some of the things and his supporters and some of the things he's saying before the primary, because most of the voters don't know. And I would say, Scott, I respect you, but when he was on your show on Monday, you know, you said, hey, Don Bacon is showing this, you know, some of these screenshots of some of your supporters. One of them was about Charlie Kirk being murdered by the Jews. And you said it was bad. And he says, well, Don Bacon twists things. And Bob Boer, the guy that's behind, that was on his campaign, speaking on his behalf, he's a really, very strong Christian. I wish he would have pushed back. How do I twist blaming the Jews for killing Charlie Kirk? It's a screenshot. It's no twisting. It was bad. It was toxic. But a lot of folks just let him get away with that. And it's not, he should have condemned that kind of behavior. And I don't really think a strong Christian blames the Jews for killing Charlie Kirk. Mm-hmm. So, Scott, I just want to push back with you on that.
0: No, that's
20: I think that could have been more. But
0: that's fair. By the way, I had him on a few days before that. We talked more at length about that, and I read the quote from Robert Boer about, you know, Jew money and Turning Point USA, and I said, this sounds absolutely abhorrent to some people. Is this guy a supporter of yours? Do you support this comment? And same thing. He pushed back and said, look, there's a lot of people supporting my campaign. He's not one of my advisors, not on my campaign. Also, I don't work for the Peterson campaign or any of these political campaigns, but I will respond to that fair criticism on your point.
20: This guy was going out speaking on Scott Peterson's behalf at the county GOP meetings and publicizing it. So I just think this is going to be an issue through November. I guarantee it. I'm going to stay out of that race. Mm-hmm. But other people are going to, now the Democrats got a tangible thing to go on. And it's a legitimate issue that, you know, I would tell you the only one news really went after this good was KMTV. But like I had another news source from the local area, I'd rather not say who, and they were wanting to do a story on this. I'm like, no, you guys could have done this before Tuesday. Now you want to do it after the primary. Mm-hmm. I don't like it.
19: Mm-hmm. You know, we've said this many times, but elections have consequences, so we will see what happens between now and November. Another point I wanted to bring up with you, Congressman, is I think you and I and Brinker Harding have both said the same thing many times, is that if you elect us to these positions, we will represent everyone. We have said that many times, and we know that in this district, I knew in Omaha, you knew in Congressional District 2, and Brinker does too, that you are not going to win unless you get votes from the independents and you get votes from the moderate Democrats, and we get everybody out to vote. Immediately when Brinker said that election night, I will represent you all, people on his Facebook were saying, well, that means you're a rhino. You're not a true Republican, because now you've said you will represent everyone. Maybe speak to that a little bit, because what I hear Denise Powell saying, consequently, is that I will only represent Democrats. I'm not going to represent the Republicans in Congressional District 2. Speak to that, because I don't feel like I am a rhino because I said I will represent everyone. And I don't think Brinker is, and neither were you. Talk a little bit to taking that position that you have to get those independent votes and you have to get some moderate Democrat votes.
20: Well, some of the folks in the last 6 years, would have preferred Kara Eastman or Tony Vargas to be the representative because they wanted purity, in their eyes of purity, right? Mm-hmm. That doesn't mean everybody else agrees with what that purity is. But in my case, you know, there's things I feel strongly on. Like, for example, I believe that U.S. has a big role in the world for freedom, free markets, rule of law. Doesn't mean we've got to do it all. We've got to have allies. But that worldview shapes me. But because some folks at the top, sometimes the president, but folks around them, have more of an isolationist view. Then you get called these names, like you said, rhino. But no, this is what I believe in. Mm-hmm. But also, it reflects what most of the district believes in, right? And I, to your point, if you don't win independent swing voters in District 2, you are going to have a Democrat representing the district. And so you've got to be smart about this. And you got to listen to other people and try to take in the broader folks of the district. So, for example, I wanted to listen to more labor. When I got elected, I realized a lot of these are union members. They want to vote.

0: Dunn was trying to stop him from running so she could withdraw. But don't you think the voters deserve better?
1: Absolutely.
0: I mean, you got a fake guy running as an independent who's really the Democrat, and the Democrat Party is trying to clear out. They don't want no nominees labeled a Democrat so they can support the independent. It is playing games on the voters. And I just think Dan Osborne, if he's a Democrat, run as a Democrat. And by the way, all right. Those positions are Democrat.
1: Absolutely. Congressman Don Bacon, thank you so much for taking the time out this morning and being with us. I wanted to hear your take on the election, and we've got a long way to go until November, but you're going to see a lot of campaigning and a lot of ads on TV, and there's going to be a lot of action going on. So for us Republicans, we got to get together, and we've got to support our candidates. That is for sure. So thank you for being with us today.
0: Thank you. Bye-bye.
1: Bye. Thank you. All right. That was Congressman Don Bacon, and he took the time out from a committee meeting he was in D.C. today to be on the air and talk with us. So glad that he was with us today. Scott?
2: 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We'll open up the phones here, 402-558-1110, or comment at KFAB.com to get your comments on here on the KFAB comment line with Gene Stothert after a Fox News update next.
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2: News. I'm Therese Crowley. Extremely productive talks and a fantastic day with a banquet at China's Great Hall of the People. President Trump describes his summit with China's President Xi to Fox's Hannity. Iran came up.
3: He did offer, he said, if I could be of any help at all, I would like to be of help.
4: Because, he did say that.
3: Yeah, he did say that. And look, anybody that buys that much oil has obviously got some kind of a relationship with him.
2: And China will buy American oil and gas, soybeans, Boeing jets, and NVIDIA chips. Fairfax, Virginia's prosecutor Paul Descano called to Capitol Hill to answer for sweetheart deals to criminal migrants.
5: For a long time now, ICE has said that Fairfax County, Virginia is one of the most egregious sanctuary jurisdictions they have to deal with anywhere in the entire country. A handful of illegal aliens have already been arrested for multiple murders so far this year in Fairfax County. That includes Abdul
2: Fox's Bill Malusian. 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
6: 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B-I-L-L-S, Bills.
7: And we are back, and Scott Voorhees is here with me today because our producer Peyton hurt his shoulder the other day playing soccer, and he's at the hospital right now getting a few x-rays, making sure he's okay. I'm sure he'll be back soon and ready to go. But we just had Congressman Don Bacon on. He called us in from Washington, D.C. I wanted to talk about Congressional District 2 race with him, get his thoughts, and we do have some calls. So, Scott?
8: Yeah, some response to the conversation there with Congressman Don Bacon. We start here with Amy. Amy, you're on News Radio 1110 KFAB in the comment line with Gene Stothert. Good morning.
7: Good morning.
9: Good morning. I just wanted to say, Scott, I could never love you more than I do right now. I think that everything that you said to Don Bacon was spot on. As somebody who was pretty wet behind the ears politically here in the Omaha area, I've been a little active since 2018. And I feel like, you know, what's good for the goose is good for the gander, except when it comes to Don Bacon. And so he's talking about how, you know, Republicans need to get back to having their Republican views. Well, I mean, shouldn't he also do the same thing? So when we talk about people who are going after the president or going after other politicians, I think that there's a reason why Don Bacon is no longer going to be in office here. And I just want to say thank you for kind of giving him that bit of information about his Scott Peterson comment.
8: Well, I wanted to give him a chance to respond. And, Amy, I appreciate the phone call. I already did my radio show today, and I don't mean to intrude on yours, but Bacon kind of called me out.
7: Oh, you can intrude.
8: And I gave him the same opportunity. I asked a question and right. Let him answer. I did the same thing with Scott Peterson a couple of different times leading up to this. And in both conversations, I brought up the congressman's criticism of people associated with the Peterson campaign who've said some anti-Semitic stuff on social media. And he answered the question. I pushed back a little bit. Don Bacon wanted me to push back more, and I get it. Look, I don't work for these campaigns. I ask questions. I let these people who are looking for your vote answer these questions, push back where necessary. But all of that said, I still don't, here's my opinion, I don't think anti-Semitism played any role in this Secretary of State office. I don't think voters had any idea that people associated with Peterson's campaign who have run for this seat before and lost to Bob Evnon have said anything on social media. Not a lot of people follow these guys. I don't think people had any idea that Bob Evnon is Jewish or that played any role in this whatsoever. The people who responded on Wednesday when we brought this up yesterday morning, I said, all right, so why did you vote for Scott Peterson then? Not a single person of the multiple emails that came in here had anything anti-Semitic to say. It was related to the issue of being Secretary of State, questions about elections and all the rest of it.
7: It was mostly about safe and secure elections. Yeah. Of everything that I read afterwards, they were trying to use that issue of anti-Semitism as making it an issue, but I don't think that was the reason. Of everything that I have read since the election is why people voted more for Scott Peterson. It was when you throw this issue out that the elections maybe are not as safe and secure as they should be, there's nothing that irritates people more.
8: Oh, yeah.
7: And so I think that people generally just felt like it was time for a change.
8: Yeah, and here's the other side of that issue. Now, it's real easy if you're not in that position to say, cast aspersions about what's happening or not happening with the person running that office. Well, now that Peterson is doing it, I wonder how much he'll say, oh, yeah, look at all the stuff I uncovered and all the things we can do differently now, since the legislature and election law generally dictates how that office is run. I don't know that he'll be able to uncover the things he thinks he's going to find or do the things he thinks he wants to do.
7: Right.
8: But it's always interesting to see what happens. You know, you've dealt with this where, hey, once I get in the mayor's office, I'm going to do this, this, and this. And then you realize, oh, I can't do any of that.
7: Well, it happened in my last election. And, you know, the one thing that I always said to my, you know, potential voters was, I'm not lying to you. I'll give it to you straight. This is what I can do and this is what I can't do. But it is very typical for a lot of candidates, because I've been there nine elections, for candidates to make all of these promises and then not deliver. Now, they will keep making the promises all during, you know, from the primary to the general election. And then after they're in that seat, it's like, oh, well, can't do it. No can do. And so now the rubber meets the road for Scott Peterson. And he has got to, between now and November, convince people of what he's going to do differently to make elections more safe and secure, because that's exactly what he ran on.
8: We got another call in response to the conversation with the congressman. Gene, you're on 1110 KFAB. Comment line with Gene Stother. Good morning.
7: Good morning.
4: Hi, Mayor. Can you hear me? I'm on my CarPlay.
7: We can hear you.
4: Okay. So I got a couple. Well, first of all, I'm from Sarpy County, so I couldn't have voted for you, but I would have voted for you every time. My kids went to St. Miller South same time as yours did, so I've always been a fan.
7: Good deal. Thank you.
4: Got a couple comments on Don Bacon and then on Bob on Evident.
7: Evident.
4: Mm-hmm. So, yeah, so Bacon forgets where he came from. He would not have been in there if it wasn't for Scott Peterson. Scott Peterson got him elected the first two times, because he was on his campaign, he did a great job. And then he forgets about that. And then to get, you know, left of center or whatever, he became a non-Trumper just so he could get votes in District 2. And that's not right either. You're giving away your values of Nebraska. And then as far as Bob, yeah, it was about elections. And your whole show on Election Day was about election discrepancies. And everybody that called in was talking about election discrepancies. And my second comment is on the truckers from Kenya. That's just, you don't do that in Nebraska. Mm-hmm. So that's my two points on Bacon and Bob. So I'll let you get back to your show. But I just wanted to, I'm sticking up for Scott. I've known him for 20-some years. He does not have a anti-Semitic bone in his body.
7: Well, I appreciate your comments, and thanks for calling in. But, you know, I do want to say also that, and I mentioned this when I was on the air with Don Bacon, is people accused me of the same thing, of being left of center, and I was not. You know, they use that word rhino. The only thing that I really said is that I will represent Democrats and I will represent the independents that are in Omaha. I'm not going to only represent Republicans, because in a blue dot district like we are in, you are not going to win if you come out and say, I will only support Republicans. And I brought that out as a point with Denise Powell, too, because of what I have seen from her so far, especially on her commercials, is she is only going to represent Democrats. And if she keeps on talking about abortion rights, being pro-choice, and she keeps on talking about maintaining that blue dot. And so, you know, these are things that need to come out in the next 6 months. I want to hear that Denise Powell will say, I will represent the Republicans in this district too, and the independents. And to me, that's what Don Bacon was saying. But, you know, because I said the same thing. But, you know, that doesn't fare well with some people. So I appreciate your comment And, you know, Don Bacon served for 10 years. And now it's time for him to move on. And I kept on telling him retirement's the best job I've ever had. And I think that he will stay plenty busy with whatever he chooses to do in the future.
8: James has a comment on Denise Powell. James, you're on 1110 KFAB with Gene Stothert.
10: Hello. I just wanted to mention my thought about this Denise Powell,
7: mm-hmm.
10: who seems to be an interloper into our community. Bringing in her brand of hate on a platform that she uses and lies to perpetuate what she wants the voters to believe. You know, I've lived in this community my whole life. You go back to Elvay, Zirinsky, PJ Morgan. I've been here for all of them. And you, Mayor Stothert, did a great job. Unfortunately, he lost our last go around. And unfortunately, our current mayor seems to only want to represent a segment of our community, but that was kind of an inevitability.
7: Mm-hmm.
10: Getting back to Denise Powell, she's just bringing in this postal contaminated political talking points. I mean, what she brings is hate toward people that don't believe in what Democrats believe in today, in today's society. You know, the sky isn't always blue, the grass isn't always green, men aren't always men, women aren't always women. That whole cabal of what they've created with the help of our national and local media.
7: Absolutely. And it's always Donald Trump's fault, correct? That's what you hear. Everything is Donald Trump's fault.
10: That's what you hear.
7: Mm-hmm.
10: And you know that Trump is the human being like anyone else. He's got his good points and he's got his bad points. Do I believe in everything Trump says? Absolutely not. But what I do believe in is what the Republican Party needs today is fighters. People that will go out and fight for conservatives and realism. People that think in real terms about life.
7: Mm-hmm.
10: As I look out my window and I look at my neighbors and I see a Denise Powell sign there and I see a Brinker Harding sign there. I mean, for most of my life, there's really two things you never spoke about amongst family and friends. Money and politics.
7: Mm-hmm.
10: Because it can become such a divider. Now politics has taken front center, and everyone wants to know what your political views are. Well, guess what? It's none of your damn business what my political views are. I want to get along with my neighbors. I want to get along with the people in my community. It's been a great place to grow up, but this coastal contaminated politicking that she brings is going to bring this, turn Omaha into a St. Louis, a Kansas City,
7: mm-hmm.
10: a Minneapolis.
7: I can't agree with you more.
10: Held,
7: right.
10: All all governments held by Democrats. And I'm sorry, I used to be a Democrat, and mm-hmm. I apologize because I had a revelation, and it really occurred during Hillary Clinton. And when she sat in front of Congress, and she was asked, and she said that, what does it matter now that those soldiers were killed in Benghazi? Well, it matters a lot to the family and friends of those people.
7: Absolutely.
10: Well,
7: I appreciate your comments, and thank you for calling in. You know, and Denise Powell, as she says in her commercial, she's a PO'd mom. And I think she's angry. As I said with Don Bacon, this is just what we need, is another angry person in D.C. representing us. So I think our job now, if we want Brinker Harding to win this race and to maintain District 2, Congressional District 2, having a Republican in there and our conservative points of view to stress those things, we need to demand from her what she is going to do and who she is going to represent. And I agree with you. You know, I drive into my own neighborhood in Southwest Omaha and I see a few houses with the blue dot in their yard. I don't hate those people. They're great neighbors. I've brought this up before, too. My son is a very liberal Democrat now. What happened to him? I don't know. He became very academic. But he is also, I don't hate him. You know, for sure. I mean, I respect him. I respect his points of view. I don't agree with him. But I think this vitriol that we have going back and forth is what is really wearing people down. And boy, we've got 6 months now, and this is going to be very, very interesting. And I know we'll all stay tuned, and I know we're all going to talk about it quite a bit.
8: Love the interviews on this program. I hope Denise Powell can come in here and do an interview with Gene Stother.
7: Well, we'll see. I'll reach out and I'm going to ask.
8: On the KFAB comment line, we'll wrap up with your comments next here.
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18: What's the doomsday clock, Josh?
19: 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It's a graphic representation of how close humanity is to self-inflicted disaster.
18: They move the second hand on the clock forward to 89 seconds to midnight, which means it's the closest that clock has ever been to midnight since they started.
19: In 1947, when the U.S. and Russia were starting the Cold War, it was 7 minutes to midnight. We're now less than 2 minutes away from midnight. The furthest away it was from midnight was 1991, after the Soviet Union dissolved. It was all the way back from 17 minutes to midnight.
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28: President Trump met with Chinese leader Xi Jinping at Beijing's Great Hall of the People. Speaking before the meeting, Trump praised the Chinese president.
29: It's an honor to be with you. It's an honor to be your friend. And the relationship between China and the USA is going to be better than ever before.
28: Trump's visit to China comes as the war in Iran continues, and that is significant because China is Iran's biggest trading partner. That close strategic relationship is expected to result in some pointed discussions between Trump and Xi. Trump is joined by a group of high-profile tech bosses on the trip, including NVIDIA CEO Jensen Huang, Tesla CEO Elon Musk, Apple CEO Tim Cook, and Qualcomm CEO Cristiano Amon. And the Senate has confirmed Kevin Warsh as the next chair of the Federal Reserve. Wednesday's vote was 54-45, with every Republican voting in favor. Senator John Fetterman of Pennsylvania was the only Democrat to vote for Warsh. Current Fed Chair Jerome Powell's term expires on Friday. That's politics. I'm Mark Mayfield.
0: Butch Up with Baker. The Chris Baker Show. Afternoons 2 to 6 on News Radio 1110. KFAB.
7: And we are back. And this is Gene Stothert with the KFAB comment line. Scott Voorhees is with me doing the show today, running the soundboard over there. And we have a lot of calls commenting about the elections and also about the interview we just had with Don Bacon. So let's take another call, Scott.
8: I think they've got a little pushback from Pete here for you, Gene Stothert. Pete, you're on the KFAB comment line on News Radio 1110 KFAB. Good morning.
7: Good morning.
1: Good morning, Gene and Scott. Great to hear both your voices again. I listen almost every day.
7: Thank you.
1: You know, and Gene, I've supported you for years, and I voted for you I don't know how many times. Hell, you were on my ballot for school board and this and that, and Congressman Bacon as well. And I think it's pretty rich to hear one former politician and one current, soon-to-be former politician who have both had some very interesting primaries over the years and have always wanted to, you know, rally everybody's support behind whoever won the primary the day after primary day. You know, I've been at those rallies. I think it's pretty rich to hear a couple of you guys dogging on Scott Peterson, not because of what Scott believes, but because of what one guy that supports Scott believes and posts on social media. People post all kinds of stupid stuff on there. We all know that. And again, both of you have enjoyed support from Scott Peterson, first off, over the years, and from a lot of people who probably think some pretty outrageous things that you don't agree with. Said my piece, I'll shut up and listen.
7: Well, thanks. Thanks for your comment. you know, Scott Peterson, I don't believe that what I have said on the air was critical of him. I just wanted to bring out what we think happened with his, you know, him defeating the incumbent. I mean, it's interesting politics to me. And, you know, it's really difficult for anyone who has not been a candidate, especially for a big office, and not been through this and not experienced them, that this issue that goes on during the campaigns themselves of what it's really, really like. I mean, there was so much said about me in the last mayoral campaign, especially in the primary. I mean, Mike McDonald was doing commercials against me constantly. And I would hear these commercials and say, what the heck is that about? But you know why people do negative campaigning? Because it works. And it gets more and more frustrating all the time, especially if you're a candidate. Why can't we just keep it to the issues? Why can't we talk about what we are going to do? Be honest with what the voters and just tell them why they should vote for you. Don't concentrate on why they shouldn't vote for your opponent. But, you know, I know what you mean about social media. I'm telling you, one of the best days of my life is when I took my official Facebook down. I had about 45,000 followers, and I swear somebody said all 45 said something negative every day. But it's just part of what it is. It's part of what it's like. And, you know, you can, after you're elected, have your opinions for sure. Not everybody's going to agree with opinions. And I always said when I was the mayor that I made a decision every time the same way. I gathered the data. I did the research. I asked for a lot of people's opinion. And then I made a decision and I took my knocks for those who didn't agree with me. And they with every decision I made, there were those who agreed And there were those who didn't agree. And it's just part of what you have to deal with when you are an elected official and going through a campaign. It's rough.
8: I thought you unfriended me on Facebook. We have just about a minute and a half left. Dale's been hanging on the entire show to say this on a very different topic. Dale, you're on the KFAB comment line with Gene Stothert. Good morning.
7: Hello. Good morning.
2: Good morning, Gene. Thank you for taking my call. I just want to say you are an outstanding mayor for those 12 years.
7: Thank you.
2: I would like to make a comment about a topic that Scott had on his show in the morning about a bar that's having a lawsuit about a barbershop. And I thought, thinking that in order to do away with any type of litigation, they just changed their name to Bar and then Burr, B-U-R-R, and instead of having a red and white barber pole, you have a blue and white barber pole.
8: Yeah, I don't know how well you can hear him now on the phone. The barber shop that's been shut down because it's not a barber shop, it's a bar.
7: It's a bar, and
8: he says call it a barber. Bar shop. Yeah,
7: he's got some good suggestions.
8: Yeah.
7: And that little pole that's out front, he said just change the striping on it.
8: Yeah.
7: So those are good suggestions. But I know that's an issue that's been talked about a little bit, and we'll see how that goes. But right now, it's been shut down, I believe.
8: He's changed the name and hidden the barber pole so he doesn't get thrown in jail.
7: Oh, well, we don't want that.
8: Mike's the owner over there in Blackstone.
7: No, we don't want that to happen at all.
8: All right, Gene, you got 10 seconds. Wrap it up.
7: That is it for us today. I'm stumbling with my words, but thank you all for spending this time with us. We'd love to have you join us tomorrow. I am Gene Stothert, and this is 1110 KFAB.
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13: Lisa Skyhane loved working with people.
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12: Chinese officials calling Taiwan the most important issue for U.S.-China relations, warning of possible conflict if it's not handled properly.
14: We're thinking from that statement, it was likely that Trump did not give Xi what he wanted on Taiwan. And an interview with Marco Rubio just in a little while ago indicates that the U.S. did not, as expected, change its position. China, though, was expected to dangle some help with Iran in exchange for some movement on the Taiwan issue. Accordingly, China's readout makes no mention of Iran. But the White House readout says President Xi also made clear China's opposition to militarization of the strait and any effort to charge a toll for its use.
12: Fox's Jackie Heinrich in Beijing on Capitol Hill continued concern about Iran's capabilities.
16: The commander of U.S. Central Command, Admiral Bradley Cooper, confirmed to Senate Armed Services Committee Chairman Roger Wicker that Iran had uranium enriched to 60%, for which there's no civilian purpose. Cooper said of Operation Epic Fury's success,
17: the defense industrial base for their drones and their missiles and their navy were degraded by 90%. They have about 10% left.
16: Democratic Senator Richard Blumenthal asked if Iran retains up to 75% of its missile launch capability.
17: The numbers that I've seen in open source are not accurate.
16: When asked who is in charge in Iran, Cooper said Iran's Revolutionary Guard Corps is exercising significant authority.
12: Fox's Jessica Rosenthal. Fireworks at a House hearing on so-called sanctuary policies in Virginia and whether immigration consequences are considered in criminal cases.
18: I was hoping to come here to talk about my office policies, not be distracted by a campaign statement that was made a year before I was actually Commonwealth's attorney general and had any cases that were mine.
12: Fairfax County Commonwealth Attorney Steve Descano pushing back on House Judiciary Chairman Jim Jordan, but he did apologize to the mother of a woman killed by an illegal immigrant who had been released despite a lengthy record. 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
20: The U.S. House has passed a year-round E15 bill that'll allow sales of ethanol-blend gasoline nationwide and drop summer bans.
21: Congress is looking at biofuels as a way to focus on energy security and giving our producers another market here in the United States.
20: U.S. Representative Ashley Hinson of Iowa. The top three ethanol-producing states in the nation are Iowa, Nebraska, and Illinois. That bill's expected to pass in the U.S. Senate, and President Trump has already said he would sign the bill if it comes to his desk. New numbers from the College World Series show last year's event brought a record $147.6 million in economic benefit to the Omaha Metro. This summer's College World Series runs June 12th through the 21st or 22nd. I'm Wendy Wild.
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22: Another hot, dry, and windy day today will bring an increased risk for fire starts that may be difficult to control today. Otherwise, a small chance of showers, partly sunny skies and breezy conditions throughout the day with a high of 84. Tonight, mostly cloudy, then gradually becoming mostly clear with a low of 60. Tomorrow, sunny skies with a high all the way up to 95 degrees. I'm Jamie Groud.
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0: on meeting. We know Xi Jinping has been to the U.S. a bunch of times before. He did a state visit back in September of 2015 under the Obama administration. But Trump wants his turn.
1: Yeah, I hope it happens, because if it happens, it means that probably we're more likely to have peace. I think there's probably a recognition that Taiwan is not going to get invaded while President Trump is in office, but that at some point in time, it may occur. And again, to your point, that's the, if you want to go to one thing to be concerned about, to me, by far, that is the number one thing to be concerned about in the country right now. If you were worried about the economy collapsing, if you're worried about what could happen in a larger global landscape, it would be that. We'll talk about it a little bit more when we come back. If he comes here in late September, it's a sign, I think, that things are going pretty well. 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
5: 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I'm Cheryl Swoops, WNBA champ, three-time Olympian.

0: the Supreme Court should be packed. If you are wondering, maybe Clay and Buck are exaggerating when they say what might happen if Democrats take back control of the White House and the Senate. 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
13: White victim, female, pretty, wealthy.
12: A white woman's murder shocks the city. A black man from the projects comes forward with information about the case.
14: He says the police are his friends.
12: But out of nowhere, he goes from star witness to prime suspect.
14: And then that's it. They turn on him.
12: The system is hungry for a conviction. Lee Harris is sentenced to 90 years.
15: I get 90 years for killing somebody I have never seen.
12: Behind bars, Lee finds an unlikely ally in his cellie, Robert. The pair are like chalk and cheese. There's no way their paths would ever cross on the outside. But as a fellow inmate, Robert sees through the lies and vows to do the unthinkable. Clear Lee's name.
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19: Ever tried balancing a dozen eggs in one hand while hopping on one foot? Or maybe juggling cats while riding the unicycle? Sounds ridiculous, right? But guess what? That's exactly what

0: go, everybody. It's a Chris Baker program. Glad that you're with us today. I'm here with, of course, the wounded Peyton Hylock, who is working without a right arm. They amputated his arm earlier today, and we are going to display it in front of the studio outside of the Gary Saddlemeyer studio. We're going to just put it on display there. So any schools want to send your first graders in, that'd be perfect. And they can all see Peyton's amputated arm. So anyway, Peyton already working very hard to grow a second one. He's going to grow another arm. So
1: like a
0: crab,
1: amphibious creature where I can respawn like a tail, but
0: regenerate. Yeah, you're gonna do that. He's doing, look at that,
1: it's a little nub right now.
0: Look at that. Yeah, just poked out. I see a pinky finger. That's about it. We'll keep you updated on the status of his growing new arm throughout the show. All right, good afternoon. My name is Chris Baker. Glad that well, here we go. Big day today. Denise Powell has claimed victory, even though John Kavanaugh says, not so fast, honey. But they got to count some more votes. And I don't know. I'm not a guy who is in the thick of all this insanity. But after talking with the tremendous Gene Stothert, with the amount of votes left, the fact that it would somehow statistically overcome her lead are not good. So, but I got to tell you, if I was John Kavanaugh, I'd do the exact same thing. All right, you say you won, but let's see if you won, right? So go for it there, John Kavanaugh. And I know all of you blue dot addicts out there are very concerned that somehow he'll get elected, and that'll be it for your blue dot. So Denise Powell, we got audio today, the first audio that I have found of Denise Powell. So we will play it, and then I will critique it, of course. That's how things work here on the big show. But I'm sorry, I saw a tell. There's a little tell in here that concerns me. Okay, so let's see. Is that not up there yet? It's not. Okay, it'll get there in a moment. Peyton's working. Oh, there it is. His arm is a nub. Okay, his nub. I don't see it, but what the hell? You can play it from over there. So here we go. All right, here is Denise Powell, and I don't know if this is current, but either way, it doesn't matter. This is Denise Powell talking about ICE. Here we go.
2: I believe ICE needs to be completely overhauled, and they should not get a penny more from this administration until there are significant changes. And those changes look like prohibiting ICE from operating in or around schools, daycares, and hospitals.
0: Okay. So that is BS. Okay. That's just total BS. That is the messaging created by the Democrat Party by inspiring rabid, bug-eyed, vein-bulging moonbats in Minneapolis and in Los Angeles to attack ICE officers so that they would get all the video of the chaos and the insanity surrounding all of the ICE officers and allowing them to blame the ICE officers for doing their job. All right, what you saw in Minneapolis is not what happens around the rest of the country, okay? So first when I saw this, I went, okay, well, that's BS. And then I thought about it more, and I realized if she wants to represent District 2, Douglas County, if she wants to be your congressperson, then shouldn't she be talking about what's going on here? I mean, you would think you want to represent this area. Why wouldn't you talk about what's going on here? So for her to portray these ICE agents as out of control, they're rogue, they're not going into schools, they're not going into hospitals, they're not going into daycare centers, they're not doing any of that stuff. That's not even happening. All right. But that is great emotional language to prey on your decency. You're decent people. So they're creating this stuff to try to appeal to your subconscious and to appeal to your decency, because I know this because I watched it for 3 years. Okay. ICE officers came into the Douglas County Courthouse on a regular basis. It wasn't every day, but it was a regular basis. And they came in, they were just guys doing their job. They came in, they waited for their intended suspect, and then their intended suspect would have usually a court hearing, and they would determine what is the determination of the hearing. Are they going to keep this individual incarcerated? Are they going to let him go? What's going to happen? If they let him go, ICE would take that person into custody. Not once in 3 years that I was down there, not once was there any disruption. There was never any yelling. There was no chasing. There was no wrestling. There was none of that. ICE officers came in acting professionally. They treated the individuals with respect. There was no dragging people. There was no putting people in a headlock. There was no handcuffing them with a knee on their back. None of that ever happened. Now, if I were running for Congress in this district, I would know that. I would go find that out. I would go talk to the sheriff. I would go talk to the ICE office right here in Omaha and ask them, how are things going here? How's it working? Are there any brawls? Are there any fights? Are there any, is there any of the craziness we see in Minneapolis? No, and that's fact. So, I hope that I'll get to interview Ms. Powell before the election. We'll make sure, we'll ask, but I'm sorry. I just, this right here.
2: I believe ICE needs to be completely overhauled, and they should not get a penny more from this administration until there are significant changes. And those changes look like prohibiting ICE from operating in or around schools.
0: That's not happening.
2: Daycares and hospitals.
0: Not happening.
2: Fiddles.
0: Oh, and not happening. Okay, that's not happening. What that is the line. That's the party line. That's the campaign line. And all you have to do, if you want, is just look at other candidates around the country. And you will see them all saying the exact same thing. So, Ms. Powell, please, break the mold. By the way, she's definitely got some first, liberals, moonbats, you love the first. It's the first woman. It's the first Latina, which I didn't even know. I had no idea, nor did I care. Here's what I care. I care about her character. I care about her ability to represent the entire district. That's what I care about. I care about her respect for the Constitution, which I'm sure she has. But please don't try to feed us this nonsense. Oh, I got to rein ICE in. Right now what's going on with ICE, they're trying to clean up the massive mess that 4 years of the auto pen brought us. Okay, wide open borders. Anybody and everybody flying people all over the country, dropping them off in key districts. The whole thing was a scam. The whole thing was a mission, and the whole thing is designed to destroy your country. And that's it. So if she's going to play ball with them, I wouldn't vote for her at all. I wouldn't even think about it. But, maybe she can change my mind. Okay. But please don't bring out those lame Democrat Party talking points. ICE agents aren't chasing people around with giant butterfly nets. Okay. They're not setting snares outside of schools and hospitals. I mean, this is just ridiculous. All right. It's Chris Baker radio program. 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
0: Good afternoon. It's Chris Baker here on News Radio 1110 KFAB. And a couple of things. There's a guy wanted, a wanted man. Wouldn't you like to catch a wanted man? All right, we got a sex criminal. This is a story from Channel 6 News. A guy by the name of Brian Ward. Do you know a 44-year-old guy named Brian Ward? Do you know where he's hanging out? Because police would really like to talk to him. All right, Brian Ward faces half a dozen charges related to the alleged sexual assault of two children. Investigators say the two victims are 13 and 16 years old, but the alleged assaults happened over a five-year span when the girls were in elementary school. So, Brian Ward, 44 years old, dark hair, white boy, got a goatee, you know, everybody does. And if we could, you know, if you know him and you know where he's hanging out, let the police know. And then you can go to Crime Stoppers, by the way. Sarpy County Crime Stoppers, and that information could lead to a reward. But even better is if you say, I heard Chris Baker talking about it on KFAB. That would be an amazing feather in our cap. I mean it. Oh, it'd be so great. I mean, I don't mean to be selfish, but can you imagine how much great news that would make? Wow, the radio show featuring that nut, Chris Baker, help bring an alleged sex criminal to jails. Okay, so keep an eye out, Brian Ward. We got to put that up on our blog too, but I know Channel 6 has it up there, and he looks exactly, well, I don't know. Well, he looks like you would probably think he would look. How about that? But wouldn't it be great, though, that we would be able to catch this guy? I would love it if we could catch this guy. All right. And, you know, I love fighting crime. I'm all about fighting crime. Here's another story in Sarpy County having to do with similar actions, right? I saw this story today. A mother of attempted abduction victim concerned over sex offender sentence. So, Peyton, I'm going to tell you what happened. And then the guy has gone to court, been convicted. And then I'm going to see if Peyton, no matter how much pain he is in, are you still buzzing off the morphine?
1: Yeah, no, I'm cleared on that now. If I was on morphine, I would not be in the building.
0: Really?
1: Yeah.
0: Come on. That would be the best. I would love to do the show whacked out on morphine, pain medication. Dude, that'd be a heck of a show. I guarantee it. Anyway, Sarby County mother is talking about a guy. He was sentenced, convicted of child enticement after he attempted to abduct her 13-year-old daughter. Now, listen to this guy. So, basically, what he did was he was driving around. The girls are walking home from school. And so what he did was he circled the block a couple of times, pulled over, blocked the girls in, and tried to get them to get into his vehicle. That's very shaky. And the girls wouldn't do it. Good for them.
1: Good for them.
0: Good training, Mom. Good training. In the car, he had rope, gloves, bedding, and other items in his car. There are still other items that are not listed, okay? So they arrested him. He's on trial. He got convicted. Guess what his sentence is, Peyton?
1: Sentence is gotta be, you don't want this guy in the community. 5 years with 5 additional years of probation following.
0: Interesting. No.
1: No. Okay.
0: He got 90 days in prison followed by 5 years of probation. So you got that part right. And then 25 years on the Nebraska Sex Offender Registry. That's what he got.
1: 90 days in jail?
0: That's what he got. Yeah.
1: 90 days.
0: 90 days if he can survive them. So, I mean, 90 days.
1: Somebody who got caught in the action before the action was completed.
0: Yes.
1: With the intent all there.
0: He tried to entice the girls into the vehicle. In the vehicle, he had gloves. Let's see.
1: I mean, that's like being a bad kid and your mom sends you to military camp over the summer. Right?
0: God, I would have loved that as a kid.
1: I mean, but seriously, 90 days?
0: Mm-hmm. And he had rope, gloves, and bedding. He had bedding.
1: I mean, he wasn't going to build a swing in the backyard.
0: Well, not with bedding. Rope. I mean, you really can't do a lot with bedding. I mean, it'll go good if you make a tree fort, right?
1: Man.
0: You believe that? He got 90 days and then 5 years of probation, 25 years on the sex offender registry. So, obviously, the family's traumatized by what could have happened, and they're... their wonderful daughter knew to run away. She had a friend with her. Now, according to the prosecutor, they say even though judges are appointed, they're only allowed to do so much, which that's true. You know, I don't know what the statute is on this crime. I don't know what the sentencing guidelines are on this crime. You would think it would be more than 90 days, but whatever. It says certain laws need to be amended and changed. The judge, according to the prosecutor, most likely wanted this guy under strict supervision. That's why he got the 90 days in jail, the 5 years probation, and then 25 years on the sex offenders registry list. But I just need to remind people that it's not like they have their own personal watch guy. Okay, when you're on probation, you're monitored by a probation officer or a parole officer, and they have a lot of people that they manage. It's not like they go, all right, probation guy, we have a new guy for you, and then he's just on that guy. No, it's a lot of people. So that guy just, you know, there's a good chance that guy just gets lost in the system. You know, after he does his 90 days, we'll see. But I do agree with the family when they say that the unicameral, the greatest deliberative body ever in the history of all deliberative bodies, need to look at these laws. And this is going to, there's going to be a conflict over the justice based on cost people and the people who want to see these guys put away, not temporarily house, put away. So that just goes to show you, right? You can do the job. Law enforcement can do the job. Law enforcement can arrest them. Law enforcement can build a solid case. But at the end of the day,

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4: 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How did my father become this scheming mastermind? 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
11: A quiet residential neighborhood erupts in chaos. Carmine Galante, the feared boss of the Bonanno crime family, lies dead, his cigar still clutched between his teeth.
12: Masked men walked into Joe and Mary's luncheonette in Brooklyn today and gunned down Carmine Galante, a man believed to be the most powerful mafia chieftain in the country.
11: The execution sent shockwaves through the criminal underworld and set the stage for one of the most pivotal criminal cases in New York City history. From the minds behind the acclaimed television series comes Law and Order: Criminal Justice System. This isn't a scripted drama. These are real stories told by the people who have lived them.
13: My father should have been a dead man.
11: For decades, the mafia had New York City in a stranglehold, with law enforcement seemingly powerless to intervene. But the murder of Carmine Galante marked the beginning of the end. Discover how a group of young prosecutors took on the mafia, and with the help of law enforcement, brought down its most powerful figures. I'm Anasika Nicolazzi. And from Wolf Entertainment and iHeart Podcasts, this is Law and Order: Criminal Justice System.
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15: Graham, President Trump is in Beijing for a summit with Chinese leader Xi Jinping. The two nations have found some common ground over the U.S. conflict with Iran.
16: The White House says after the meeting between President Trump and General Secretary Xi in Beijing, China and the U.S. have agreed Iran cannot have a nuclear weapon and the Strait of Hormuz must be opened without ships paying the toll.
15: Fox's Trey Yang's tensions escalating with Tehran after a ship near the Strait of Hormuz was seized and taken toward Iran. Senators agree they will not get paid during future government shutdowns. Fox's Chris Foster.
17: Senators unanimously pass a resolution to have their salaries withheld during shutdowns. It directs the Secretary of the Senate to withhold pay whenever a government shutdown affects one or more federal agencies.
15: The resolution does not apply to House members who would have to pass their own bill. 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
19: Showers and thunderstorms start on Friday night and they persist throughout the weekend. Partly sunny this afternoon, a high of 85, 35 mile per hour wind gusts. Tomorrow, 95 degrees.

0: Breeze and sunny, but overnight we see the rain and thunderstorms enter the area. Showers likely on Saturday and possibly a thunderstorm before calming down a little bit on Sunday. I'm Peyton Hylock.
1: 81 degrees in Omaha, Council Bluffs, and Lincoln.
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10: News Radio 1110 KFAB. It is the Chris Baker radio program. Coming up at a little after 3 o'clock, we'll be talking about the hobo camps. We have them in Omaha, and now that the weather has gotten better, we have more of them. So, congratulations. Anyway, there's a way to do it, and there are ways that they're trying to deal with this that are failed policies. And government has a very bad problem of continuing failed policies, hoping that the outcomes will be different. So we'll get into that a little after 3 o'clock. So stand by for that. I'm Chris Baker. There was, some say, a near terrorist attack that has been thwarted. This comes from Mobile, Alabama. Divers were performing just a routine maintenance check at the Converse Reservoir Dam. It's at Big Creek Lake. That's a big body of water, pretty big place. And they found a grenade-type improvised explosive device planted at the base of the dam on the here's, we got a lot of water side, right? It's not at the base of the dam on the non-water side. I mean, that'd be kind of dumb, wouldn't it? Anyway, so that dive team discovered it. They immediately contacted the sheriff's department, blah, blah, blah. And then, of course, the mobile sheriff's office dive team, along with other bomb squad divers. Wouldn't that's a good band name, Bomb Squad Divers.
0: I like that one,
10: too. You like that? I'm going to have to write that one down. Bomb Squad Divers. Let me just hang on a second. Because we have our priorities here on the big show. Bomb Squad Divers. Got it. Okay. So they went down there. They retrieved the alleged IED and then took it off site. And they detonated it, confirming that it was an explosive. So it was a big explosive. Somebody, I don't know who, somebody swam down to the bottom of the dam and planted it strategically. I talked with a source in Mobile, Alabama. You know what they said today? They said it looked like that somebody put it there that knew a lot about explosives. So, can't argue with that. So there you go. Who's coming after you? Who planted it? It's probably some right wing. Hang on a second. I just got a message from the Southern Poverty Law Center. Oh, look at that. It was a right wing Donald Trump loving racist who hates everybody that doesn't look like them. And there you go. All right, I made that up. The Southern Poverty Law Center didn't really say that, but it wouldn't surprise me. So how about that little IED action going on? That's kind of spooky. You know, I remember a few years ago, they caught some individuals who turned out to be individuals from a region where a lot of individuals who hate us tend to hang out. And they caught them at a reservoir where I'm trying to remember what community that was, but it was a community where that's their drinking water reservoir. And they caught these people lurking around there. Many believed that they were trying to figure out if they could poison everybody. That was several years ago, though. So they're really horrible people that want horrible things to happen to us, who are coming up with all kinds of spooky ways. How many of you have ever driven by some place and said, man, that's a big old dam. I wonder what would happen if that thing busted open. This one in Mobile, that's a big body of water. That would be a horrible thing if that dam was blown up, as opposed to the good things that happen when dams are blown up. I don't know any of those, except guys that have beavers on their property, and they love to blow those things up. Even though I feel guilty blowing up a beaver dam, but I know why guys blow them up. But still, I feel guilty because I don't know who's in there. That might be, they might have kids in there or something. I don't know. I'm just trying to be caring and all those other good things, okay? Chris Baker radio program on News Radio 1110 KFAB. We're going to talk a little hobo action with some real experts coming up at 3:06. Looking for some, looking for ways to solve this issue. There is one, I will just tell you on a personal level, there is one of those camps not far from where I live. Yeah, I kicked my youngest out for not cleaning his room. No, I'm kidding. Yeah, there's one not too far from where I live. I see guys coming out and going in, coming out and going in. They come out and they hang out at a certain intersection and panhandle. And then at the end of the day, you see them. They head right back down there to their super secret hiding spot. It's a Chris Baker radio program, News Radio 1110 KFAB. It's 2:44 on The Chris Baker Show.
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10: Oh, yeah. Chris Baker program. Good afternoon. Glad you're with us. I'm so happy you're with us and so happy to be here. Chris Baker, Peyton Hylock, and, of course, Nick French, operating things in the Southern Command of the Chris Baker Show. 402-558-1110 is our phone number. You can always use the iHeart app to send us a talkback message. And that's easy. You just push the little microphone there on your screen and say what you have to say. And it just pops right into the show. And we love that. Or hit us with an email, chris@kfab.com. Now, on a personal note, I'm looking for listeners who ride motorcycles. I thought it would be good this year, this riding season, to try to, link up with other people who are part of KFAB Nation, who also enjoys getting out on two wheels and driving around and looking and being menacing, if at all possible. All right, forget the menacing. But there's some rides that I'm looking at, and I think it would be cool to get a bunch of listeners and do that. So email me, chris@kfab.com, if you think that would be something that you would like to be in for. I mean, there's all kinds of opportunities to raise money for good causes. There are, and most of all, most important, it's a great opportunity for people who love riding the motorcycles to just get together and do something fun. Or in some cases, maybe do something rowdy. Maybe. I don't know. Either way, anything goes. Chris Baker Radio Show, News Radio 1110 KFAB. Let's see. Oh, listen, I just want to point out that it's really a big day. Peyton, it's such a big day today. The United States Senate has decided that if there are any more government shutdowns, they will not be paid either. Isn't that magnanimous? Doesn't that make your life better? Man, I feel so much freer now that all these little frat boys decided. Now, here's the, of course, just like anything else, the resolution that they passed, and it was unanimous, Peyton. How about that? It's amazing. You know, it's funny. You know, another unanimous thing, if you throw everybody drowning a life jacket, they'll put it on. Yeah, pretty amazing. Anyway, the resolution will not kick in until after the upcoming November elections. Of course not. It would never apply then. Senators will now go without pay during future shutdowns. Oh, what an act. What an act of selflessness, because, you know, those guys are scrimping money together for food all the time. I mean, that's very bold of them. The upper chamber, unanimously passed a resolution to, so in other words, it's a resolution, big whoop, to prevent senators from being paid in the event of a shutdown or a move that could thwart future closures by making the consequences real for lawmakers. Yeah, big deal. I don't know. Am I? Yeah, you know, we all see through this. What a bunch of BS. And they're all out there pounding their chest. Yeah, we got a lot of stuff done. Yeah, we passed a resolution. So if the government shuts down, we don't get paid either. Harumph, harumph, rabble, rabble. Rabble, rabble, harumph, harumph. Yeah, big deal. Big deal. These guys, I'm telling you, they honestly, I don't know, are these guys so out of touch that they honestly see this as a tremendous effort? It's a tremendous effort of bipartisanship that they were able to do something that you have been screaming at them about for how many years now? Yeah, John Kennedy, get a little sick of his act too, that corn-pone Southern senator. Why, I say us getting paid during a shutdown is like handing a fat guy a big old bowl of chocolate ice cream. Yuck, yuck, yuck, yuck. A little sick of that guy's act. Anyway, he pushed the measure arguing that preventing lawmakers from collecting a paycheck was a shared sacrifice. Ugh. Oh, please. Get it. You know, you cats, I'm telling you, these guys, they gotta grow a pair.
1: The primary problem is fear. We're afraid of things we don't know. It limits your view of people and what you're willing to accept from other people.
2: Snap out of it. 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Yes, in 5 days, you'll be pulling baddies with a single smirk and zero effort. 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And no, I won't give you the web address. 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
5: NFL fans will have their second Christmas tonight when the league drops the schedules for all 32 teams. So far, the 9 international games have been unveiled, as well as the opening matchups for the NFL's primetime slate, with dozens of other games coming through the rumor mill ahead of the release at 8 o'clock Eastern. Giants wideout Malik Nabers is recovering from a cleanup surgery on his right knee. Team's hopeful, though, he'll be ready for week one. One half of the NHL's Western Conference Finals is set, with the Avalanche overcoming a 3-goal deficit. They eliminated the Wild last night. Colorado coach Jared Bednar on his team's resilience.
7: You're dragging each other into the fight and trying to find a way, and it was a struggle, but we got it done.
5: In the Stanley Cup playoffs tonight, it'll be Buffalo hosting Montreal in a series tied at 2 apiece. Golden Knights, they can close out the Ducks in Anaheim. NBA commish Adam Silver says changes to the draft lottery would give the three worst teams the worst odds of picking first overall, and the Mariners put catcher Cal Raleigh on the injured list today with an oblique strain. And at sports, I'm Scott Davidson.
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0: Nathan Fisher with your look at our grain and livestock commodity markets close on your Thursday, sharply down for grains. July corn 13 and a quarter cents lower, 467 and a half. September 13 cents off, 474 and a quarter. And December new crop dropping 11 and three quarters, 491 and a quarter. Soybeans July down 36 and a half cents, 1192 and a half. August down 33 and three quarters, 1189 and three quarters. And for November, 24 and a quarter cents in the red, 1183 and a half. Wheat for July falling 17 and a half cents, 658. And livestock trade closing all down. The June live cattle 72 cents lower, 252.08. August down 33 cents, 246.15. Feeder cattle August down $2.93, 358 even. September $2.75 weaker, 355.23. For lean hogs, June down $1.35, 99.53. July $1.32 weaker, 104.55. I'm Nathan Fisher.
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6: Reassurance about U.S. defenses. Only Sabrady, Fox News, the CENTCOM commander, telling a Senate panel,
9: I have all the munitions necessary to both defend our forces as well as conduct a broad range of contingencies.
6: As lawmakers raise concern about air and missile defenses after reports of how much has been used in Iran and reports that Iran still has much of its missile and launch capabilities. Admiral Brad Cooper says he has seen open source numbers that are not accurate and don't take everything into account, including the impact on Iran's command and control. Iran reportedly seizing another ship, though, off the coast of the UAE.
11: This comes after the Iranians accused the UAE of being directly involved in attacks against their country, and a diplomatic spat overnight that included the Israelis announcing that Prime Minister Benjamin Netanyahu made a secret visit to the UAE during the war, only to see the Emiratis deny it later.
6: Fox's Trey Yingst in Tel Aviv. The White House says China agrees Iran cannot have a nuclear weapon, but there appears to be greater tension over Taiwan at a Beijing summit.
12: We know what President Trump wants, for the Chinese to open China up for American businesses. She wants the U.S. just to get out of the way if he decides to move on Taiwan. This is from the official Chinese readout of the Xi-Trump private meeting. Taiwan independence and cross-strait peace are as irreconcilable as fire and water. Safeguarding peace and stability across the Taiwan Strait is the biggest common denominator between China and the U.S. The U.S. side must exercise extra caution in handling the Taiwan question.
6: Fox's Peter Ducey in Beijing. That statement also warning of possible conflict if that question isn't handled properly. The president's visit to Beijing is scheduled to wrap up overnight tonight, U.S. time. Wall Street rallies. The Dow up 370 points at the bell, back over 50K. 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
13: The names of the deputies involved in a shootout with a suspect during an arrest in South Omaha last week have been released. The Douglas County Sheriff's Office says Sergeant Robert Stern was shot in the leg and is now recovering at home. He's a member of the Special Operations Unit and SWAT team. None of the other deputies were hurt. They are Cody Trindle, John Keeser, Tyler Tipton, and Caitlin Rode. They were serving a search warrant on Jaquan Marion, who was killed during a shootout with the deputies last week. A study on the economic impact of the College World Series is released. The study shows that last year's CWS generated a record $147.6 million for the Omaha Metro. That marks a 67% increase since the 2019 World Series. The 2026 College World Series starts on June 12th. I'm Chris Turner.
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14: Showers and thunderstorms start on Friday night and they persist throughout the weekend. Partly sunny this afternoon, a high of 85, 35 mile per hour wind gusts. Tomorrow, 95 degrees and sunny, but overnight we see the rain and thunderstorms enter the area. Showers likely on Saturday and possibly a thunderstorm before calming down a little bit on Sunday. I'm Peyton Hylock.
26: 80 degrees in Omaha, Council Bluffs, 84 in Lincoln. Chris Baker is back in 2 minutes.
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15: He's not your normal talk show host. 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
17: News Radio 1110 KFAB. It is the Chris Baker Show. And, look at that. There's President Trump standing next to President Xi. And Trump's taller. So I think that's awesome. Okay. Now, on this radio program, we have talked about hobo camps off and on for many, many years. And this is a problem in our own community. And obviously these are individuals that, well, they need some help, except city leadership is too busy trying to come up with some magic potion or something to solve the problem. And while that's going on, the problem continues to fester. So we thought we'd talk to someone with maybe some different ideas from the Cicero Institute, located in Austin, Texas. Devin Kurtz joins us. Mr. Kurtz, welcome to the Chris Baker Show.
21: Thanks so much for having me.
17: Well, I really appreciate it. And the Cicero Institute, it seems that you guys are coming at this at a different angle, and I think that's needed because we just all seem to be running in a hamster wheel. So, first of all, explain to our audience what you do at the Cicero Institute and then what alternative ideas that you are presenting right now to communities with this problem.
21: Well, happily, and I appreciate you having me on the show. At the Cicero Institute, I lead our public safety policy team, so that covers for us homelessness for sure, but then also the broader criminal justice system and then behavioral health, where people who are on drugs or maybe mentally ill present a public safety threat. And in my role, I advise state lawmakers, governors, state policymakers, as well as several federal agencies in the White House. And we've been a big supporter of the president and his recent work last summer to direct federal agencies to change their approach to homelessness and to make sure that there is a level of accountability and treatment for those who need it. For too long, we've taken a very permissive approach that assumes that all homeless people are the same, that they're just poor, and that they've taken a very permissive approach to their behavior, when in fact many of these individuals are suffering from mental illness, from drug abuse, And unfortunately, many of them are hardened criminals, including sex offenders. A lot of my research has focused on that.
17: Well, this, you know, this problem, it's growing all over the country. I was in Seattle not long ago, and they have now fenced in areas that are their homeless camps. That's not the answer. I don't think so. And a lot of communities are really focused on, well, we need affordable housing. We've just got to have, if we had affordable housing, this, we could end this problem. Apparently, Cicero doesn't exactly buy into this housing first model.
21: That's exactly right. And there's a number of reasons for that. You know, if we were to take, for example, say Nebraska, I think people would largely agree that housing costs over the last decade have increased in Nebraska. The homelessness has actually decreased since 2013 by about 14%. So homelessness overall actually hasn't gotten all that much worse. What has gotten worse is the number of people living outside. That has doubled in that same period. And why has it doubled? Well, we see more people with mental illness who are living outside. We see more people who are drug addicts. In Nebraska, about 60% are convicted sex offenders, those who are living outside. People who are living outside are a different population from those who have just fallen onto hard times economically. And in fact, even as housing costs have risen, as I said, fewer people in Nebraska are homeless, but more of them are living on the street. That, to me, is more of an issue of tolerance. Are we allowing people to suffer more in their ailments and in their criminal activity? And then are we allowing them to build these encampments, which often attract other individuals who might otherwise be getting on the road to help either through a gospel mission or through treatment? But instead, they're able to go live in a park with their friends. Unfortunately, a lot of that is, again, involving drugs, sex trafficking, et cetera. So housing first really misunderstands this. They see it as simply a housing problem, one where as housing gets more expensive, more people end up homeless. And we actually aren't seeing that. And the connection between particularly those kinds of homeless people who live outside, who refuse to go into a shelter despite bitter cold or extreme heat. I live out in Utah. We've got more of a heat problem than a cold problem. And people are willing to endure that largely because they're in some kind of behavioral health crisis. So that to us is just not a housing issue at all.
17: You know, in my contact with them, I've found that a lot of these people who live outside, they don't like rules. That's one of the first things that I picked up in talking to some of these individuals. They didn't like going to the shelter because they said either the shelter's dangerous or the shelter's nasty, or, and this was the biggest one, the shelter had too many rules. Like they weren't allowed to get loaded. They weren't allowed to smoke.
21: Exactly.
17: The shelter has too many rules. I don't want to be there. Is there a middle ground here that you found?
21: I think it's a very interesting question. And when I hear individuals who are living out on the street or advocates for them bring up the issue of shelter safety, I think it's important for us to remember that many of the individuals who are living outside were kicked out of shelters because they were what was making them unsafe. It wasn't that there was someone else preying upon them. It was probably them. That was preying upon others, and they were asked to leave. Now, that could have been something as simple as using drugs in the vicinity of another recovering addict. Shelters should be a safe place. We've helped a number of states develop an equivalent to the drug-free school zone policy, but for homeless shelters, because if you are seeking that helping hand, you shouldn't be surrounded by people who are going to tempt you with drug use, with their own drug use. So there's that issue there. I think that broader sort of anti-rule personality is where often, again, many of these individuals have extensive criminal histories. As I said, about 60% of those in Nebraska living on the street are sex offenders. But that individual, they don't like rules. But those are rules that we have to keep very sacred in our society, and we shouldn't necessarily allow them to break them. Unfortunately, too many cities have taken the approach of saying, well, we can't tell them what to do. We can't tell them to go inside or leave the park or get treatment. Or stop breaking the law. And that really, it endangers not only the community,
4: but especially other homeless people. If you think about then a situation where you might have someone who's severely mentally ill, someone has schizophrenia, maybe they're not trying to use drugs, maybe they don't have an extensive criminal history, but they are, because of their psychosis, afraid of the shelters, they're afraid of the individuals who are reaching out to give them a helping hand, and so now they're living in the park next to a drug dealer and a convicted sex offender. Us allowing that situation, you know, that's not a happy neighborhood. That individual with schizophrenia is going to be victimized. And in fact, we see that there are dozens of times as likely to be victimized by other homeless people.
17: Yeah, that is something that I was going to ask you about. Do you have any stats or any kind of examples of just how people are preyed upon by, you know, dope dealers or hardened criminals?
4: Yeah, so I think, you know, for Nebraska, I would really start with the tragic case of Chrissy Gallagher McMillan. She and I met in the Nebraska State House when she was testifying against a bill that would have regulated street camping and closed these encampments in the parks. And she went on to freeze to death in a homeless encampment. And, you know, there's something to be said about again, that the way that homeless individuals are victimized by drug dealers, by sex offenders, et cetera. But there's also something to be said about just the sheer, you know, risk of living outside and the toll that has on an individual. It's not as big a toll as drugs. You know, drugs are the leading cause of death for homeless people everywhere. But, you know, the elements can really pose a risk. And that to me is a real shame. In terms of victimization, we also see that homeless individuals have about 10 times the mortality rate of people in prisons or jails, about 2.5 times the mortality rate of those who are living in a homeless shelter. They're about 19 times as likely as the general public to be murdered, 9 times as likely to be sexually assaulted. Now, at the same time, they're 130 times as likely to commit violent crimes as the general public. So again, it's really that someone who is a victim today could be a perpetrator tomorrow and then a victim again the next day. When we have this very disordered, chaotic environment, it's not as clean as some are victims and some are offenders. Oftentimes, it's very entangled. And that's why it's so important for us as a community to really say, no, we have to pull these people closer. We have to give them an ordered environment. That doesn't mean putting up a fence around their encampment and hoping for the best. It means establishing order, helping those who need it, and bringing those to accountability who have done people wrong.
17: You know, as I look at the Cicero Institute's their homeless plan, I really like the accountability side of this, because you always hear about tons of money being dumped into this issue, but we never hear any follow-up. We never hear about results. But you seem to be more in tune to results-oriented strategies.
4: That's exactly right, and it comes down to the funding. Is if you're going to pay individual, you know, service providers or other organizations that provide help to the homeless, if you're going to pay them per head, what you end up doing is you actually create the exact same dynamic as private prisons. And I'm not fully against private prisons, but a lot of people are. A lot of people who support homeless organizations, I would say, are probably anti-private prison. And yet the contracts that we see for these organizations are paid the same way. It's paid for the problem. The worse the problem gets, the more money you make. And you know, we're doing some research right now on executive pay for some of these homeless nonprofits nationwide, and trying to track that compared to changes in homelessness funding and changes in homelessness overall. What we're starting to find is that executive pay is far outpacing results. Unsurprisingly, the more these organizations make, the more their executives make, but the fewer people who are actually helped. And that's why we have to really move to a model where we're paying for results. That's hard. You know, this is a population that isn't much like in the prison context. Individuals are not always the most likely to succeed. But we have to have something. As a starting place, you know, we've had some proposals in states like Wisconsin to even just do a portion of their funding be tied to outcomes. And of course, these organizations resist that very, very strongly, in part because I think that they know that they've been failing. And if they were to be paid based off of success, whether from the federal government or from states, then they have to really get their act together pretty quickly or they'd be in trouble.
17: Wow. Well, it's certainly a problem. And, you know, you brought up something that I think is really important, and that is that these agencies who are able to receive federal grants and, of course, donations, they pay their executives very well, but I never see them come out and just point out, here's where our successes are. So I appreciate the Cicero Institute's focus on results-based outcomes, and that's really important stuff. One last thing. You talk about community-specific solutions. What goes into that?
4: Sure. So the basic idea there is that the federal government's approach to homelessness, so the federal government is the biggest funder of homeless services nationwide. It's about a $4.5 billion industry. Now, in a state like California, the state pays a lot more than that. But in most states, it's the federal government that is paying for this. And what they've done is they've taken a one-size-fits-all approach. And they have said, basically, there were these studies that were done in Seattle and San Francisco and Boston, and we should apply that to every state in the country, every community in the country, whether it's urban or rural, irrespective of the demographic makeup, whether that's something as simple as perhaps Native Americans are homeless for a different reason than someone who's, you know, using drugs in Seattle. And that might be different than someone that is, say, in a state, you know, like Massachusetts, and it's predominantly families who are homeless there. So it sort of assumes that homelessness is the same everywhere, and that the solution should be the same. We know, you know, quite as I was kind of going through some of these stats on mental health, on substance abuse, on criminal background, we could do the same thing with proportion that are veterans or families or elderly. We could break this into subpopulations and see a very different picture in each state of who's homeless and why they might be. And yet HUD has required, the U.S. Department of Housing and Urban Development has required every community to take the exact same approach. And it's gone even a little bit worse than that. You know, we were talking about some of these unaccountable homeless nonprofits. The structure of the federal program is such that these organizations can come together and actually block a new service provider with a different solution. So say you and I were service providers. We're providing this housing solution. We think that people should be able to use drugs in our housing. We don't really want rules, you know, all of that. We want to be able to house sex offenders next to families, all of these really pernicious things. And someone comes along and says, you know, I want sober housing. I want a house that's going to have rules. We're going to have some standards. We're going to get people help. But we're going to hold a high bar for them. They would have to come to us as existing service providers from the federal government and ask us permission to compete against us. And we can tell them no. We can tell them they can't apply. And that's exactly what happens in community after community, is they block out anyone who tries to have a solution that might be more tailored to their community. If they don't take that one-size-fits-all solution, they're not going to get admitted to even the application process.
17: Ugh, man. Well, it doesn't surprise me. Well, Mr. Kurtz, I really appreciate the work you're doing. God bless you, because I don't want to see people suffer, but at the same time, I don't want a bunch of scary people that I don't know bunking out under a bridge by my house. So it's exactly. a difficult situation. Mr. Kurtz, thank you so much for your time today. Really appreciate it, and keep up the good work there at the Cicero Institute down there in Austin,
4: thank you so
17: Texas.
4: Much for having me.
17: Thank you. Have a great day, sir. Appreciate it. Chris Baker Radio Program, News Radio 1110 KFB. 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I got a lot of crap that we don't want you to fall for, and we'll tell you about all of it coming up on The Big Show.
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17: Here's Radio 1110 KFAB. It is Chris Baker program, and we went a little long with that our last guest, nice guy, and big problem, homeless camps around Omaha, Nebraska, and I really agree with what he was talking about in that. If anyone comes up with a better idea or a new idea, they get iced out. And let's be honest, there's a lot of money to be made off of the homeless issue. There's political power that can be attained using the homeless issue. There is the money that you can that can be made through, you know, charitable organizations, like, you know, one organization that really enjoys giving the homeless free tents. And they're not cheap tents. But what I noticed in my own little investigation, I did a lot of stuff when I was away for a few years. And one of the investigative things I did was look at the local hobo camp issue. And those guys can get free tents. And all they have to do is call a specific phone number, and somebody will be happy to give them a tent. And I get it. a guy who's living out under the stars, I'm sure a tent is a really good thing. But what ends up happening is that suddenly these same organizations that give out the tents use photographs of these little tent cities in their fundraising letters. So you see how this works? It's just a cycle. Hey, we need money so we can give hobos tents. Hey, look at all these hobos in tents. We've got a hobo problem. Give us money so we can help the hobos by giving them tents and food and cell phones and all that craziness. So, yeah, it kind of it's a business, really. And it's like any other business. You got to bring in money so you can pay out money. And I'm not saying that these guys are all scam artists. I'm saying that there's so much money in this that nobody wants to mess up the gig.

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13: John Polk was my nemesis. I knew in order to live a rich and fulfilling life, one where I was equal under the law and could be happy and fulfilled, I needed to defeat the message that John Polk was peddling.
14: 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For years, I was the poster boy of the conversion therapy movement. 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That was all until, well, we'll get to that part.
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21: Showers and thunderstorms start on Friday night and they persist throughout the weekend. Partly sunny this afternoon, a high of 85, 35 mile per hour wind gusts. Tomorrow, 95 degrees and sunny, but overnight we see

0: The rain and thunderstorms enter the area. Showers likely on Saturday and possibly a thunderstorm before calming down a little bit on Sunday. I'm Peyton Hylock.
1: 80 degrees in Omaha, Council Bluffs, 84 in Lincoln.
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12: Just before midnight on Saturday, February 19th, 2005, Danielle Imbeau and her friend Richard Patron left a crowded Philadelphia bar. The two 30-somethings planned to walk to Richard's truck and drive home, but they never made it.
13: It does not make sense. It's like they literally vanished.
12: The two were never seen again.
14: Not just them, but a truck disappeared into the ether.
12: Was it an accident, or were they murdered?
15: No one had a motive to kill them.
12: Those same questions frustrated law enforcement. The FBI called it murder for hire.
13: Who killed these two individuals, and how did they get rid of them?
16: Both of them weren't the target. One of them was the target. The other one was wrong place, wrong time.
12: But which victim was the intended target, and why?
15: It was definitely murder for hire for Danielle, not for Richard.
13: You're right, it could be. But it also could be something your son did, too.
15: No one was looking to kill Richard. No one.
13: He's your son. And in your eyes, he's innocent. But in my eyes, he's just some guy my sister was with.
12: Fingers were pointed, allegations were made, and lines were drawn.
13: That drove the wedge between the families.
12: What happened to Danielle and Richard?
17: I think that whatever happened to my dad and Danielle was planned and orchestrated. And thought out.
12: I'm Andrea Gunning. In this series, I dig into my own investigation to find answers for the families and get justice for Richard and Danielle.
13: I just want some peace for my sister's soul, and I want some peace for my mother.
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19: 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So I put an appeal out to listeners who ride motorcycles, and I'm doing it again now. I want to get a group of KFAB listeners who ride motorcycles and like to get out and do stuff. Send me an email, and we'll start our own little group of, we'll do some trips together. It doesn't have to be an organized club or anything like that. Actually, no, I think we're going to go the full MC route. We'll have the bottom rocker. We'll fight off all the other clubs who tell us we can't do that, all right? Okay, good. Anyway, back. No, I'm just kidding. So I got an email from some people that love to ride, and so we're going to get together with them. And here's a good one. Just got an email from a guy from the Bikers Against Child Abuse, which is a good organization. So we're going to get together and see if we can put together some stuff. So that's great. So you like to ride, send me an email, and we'll start doing some stuff. Now, my beautiful wife and I, we were talking about this. I am obsessed now with getting out of the house. I mean, we went through COVID and we all watched The Tiger King. And then for some reason, that whole COVID thing, it really showed people that, hey, you know what? Staying home's not that bad. Well, it is now. Because, man, we got to get out of the house, all right? I want to get out of the house. We got to get out of the house. We got to go do stuff. This city has got so many great things to do. And we need to be out and about and enjoying this community. This is a great community. You know, every day I prep a show, right? I'm prepping shows, and I'm always looking for stuff to talk about locally. Now, the hard part of being a radio guy and also working with our news department, because they're also looking for news to report in the area. And one of the great things about our wonderful community is that we don't really have a lot of craziness here. We got problems, don't get me wrong. But we don't deal with a lot of the things that other communities deal with. Just like, I got a bunch of stories. Let me get back to my original point. We have a lot of great bars. We have a lot of great restaurants. We have a lot of great venues that are putting on great shows. And I just want to try to keep up with as much of it as possible so I can feed you that information. And then maybe we can all get out of the house and enjoy ourselves and meet other people. That's the big one. So the wife and I decided we're going to start swapping. So if any of you upside down pineapple, no, I'm kidding. We're not. I'm joking. My wife is literally going to drive down here and punch me in the face for that. After her friends rat me out because the wife doesn't listen to the show. But anyway, but let's go. Let's get out. Let's do something. You know, Monday night, I had a great time. Went to the Dubliner for the open mic night. And as a comic, open mic night is, to me, it's just one of the coolest nights because it's a lot of people who are trying to become a professional at a very difficult craft, okay? It's fun. So I love open mic nights because, first of all, every person that walks up on that stage has a dream, right? Every person that walks up on that stage is putting themselves out in front of everybody to try to do what they want to do, which is do comedy and do jokes and stuff. So I would love it if a lot of our audience, if our audience would start attending some of these things like Dubliner on Monday night for open mic night, Tuesday night. They do an open mic at the Funny Bone. It's in a separate room. It's in a much smaller space, but it's just fun. You know, it's cool. Maybe you're one of those guys that are sitting there saying, you know, I'm pretty funny around the office. I think maybe I should be a comic. Well, let's go. Come on out and give it a shot. My son and his best friend showed up at the Dubliner on Monday. And then when it was over, he calls me and tells me, he goes, hey, Dad, Cade and I are thinking about going up. Well, I think it's great, but I got to be honest, as a dad, to see your son go up, and like my youngest son, all my kids are funny. They all have great senses of humor. But my youngest, that kid is really funny, and he's funny beyond his age. Well, what do you mean by that, Chris? Is he dirty? No, it has nothing to do with not being dirty, but the references that kid uses, he is definitely ahead of his peers, you know? So anyway, I'll keep you posted on things like that and would love to have you come out and come see the shows because, you know, doing like open mic night, most of the people in the room are comics. So you're just doing your sets for other comics, which is good because stand-up is a very collaborative world. Like, comics are always trying to help other comics. Musicians, a little different. Everybody else's band sucks. That's pretty much it with musicians. That band sucks. My band's the best. That band sucks. And I'm sure they collaborate a lot, but still, stand up, man, it's a level playing field for everybody, no matter who you are. If you're the number one comic in the world, or you're the raw open mic guy, that's still a level playing field because you're all doing the same thing. So it'd be great to start drawing crowds to a lot of this stuff. So that's something that I'm just obsessed with because I really like this town. This town's got so many great things to offer. And you have to jump out of it maybe to realize what you really have. And luckily for me, I'm able to jump out of it every day when I'm doing show prep and looking at all the crazy stuff that's going on around the country, right? Like one of the things we talk about on the show is how just because you read it on the internet doesn't mean it's true. And my friend Ryan Morrow has done tremendous work in documenting these paid agitators and robot accounts and everything. So I just want to go through three quick stories that are out there on social media, and they're all BS, all right? Number one, there are people right now ranting on the web that Barack Obama, Peebo, as I love to call him, President Barack Obama, charged America $14 million for consulting during the Joe Biden auto pen term. That is a lie. It never happened. And besides, anything he did for free. So, but no, there is nothing, there's no truth to this story. And this, I researched it. It started about 6 months ago. There's no truth to that. Second, there is a story out there about the state of Washington passing a law that would ban aimless driving. So that would mean that no more just driving around in your car, enjoying what you're, you know, just passing time on the day, no more clearing your head. And the story says that you could receive a $1,000 fine for aimless driving. And it even goes on to say that if you get pulled over, you better have a story ready so that the policeman, when they say, where are you going, you better have a destination. So you get a $1,000 fine. That's a big pile of crap. That never happened. Also, there's one out today. It broke yesterday that the CIA and the FBI raided Tulsi Gabbard's office. Tulsi Gabbard, the intelligence genius there at the White House, national intelligence, whatever, do-gooder. No, they did not raid her office yesterday. This was the rumor, a CIA whistleblower. The clarification is that there were some materials that may be held back because the CIA asked, but nobody raided anybody's office and seized a bunch of materials that were going to be declassified and ran away with them. All right. So those are three lies that are meant to upset people. And thank goodness I, Chris Baker, Radio Blowhard, was able to separate the distance. Now, I'll bring a whole new set of lies coming up. I'm kidding. 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
27: Checking our Thursday drive, started heavy up now eastbound on I-80 from 96 past 72nd Street. Westbound I-80 now getting a little slower from the JFK over to 72nd and eastbound 480. That's still really jammed up past 13th Street downtown. That's a look at traffic. I'm Steve Parker.
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19: News Radio 1110 KFAB, it's the Chris Baker Program. Good afternoon. Coming up in the next hour, we got a lot of junk to get into, and I need your feedback. Number one, an FBI whistle, or no, a CIA whistleblower, testified yesterday. We have some of his testimony about fake COVID stuff and Dr. Fauci. So we got that. What else? We've got Chris, what's his bucket? This guy has no soul whatsoever. Let's hang on. I got to get that story all arranged so I can rant and yell about that. Okay. Because this guy, I've had enough of him. I'll just play it for you now. I'm so mad at this guy. What the heck is that guy's name? Chris Murphy. Chris Murphy. Okay. Yeah. Chris Murphy. He with the big comb over. He's another one of those guys with the comb over. You can't trust a guy with a comb over, all right? No offense to you comb over guys, but I'm sorry. I got to bust you. You can't trust a guy with a comb over. Why? Because he thinks you're dumb enough to think that it's natural for a guy to part his hair right above the ear. He thinks you think he's not bald. And you know it. Because comb over guys, I'm telling it, you don't fool anybody. And the other part of it is, they're all laughing at you behind your back. I'm just being straight up. Embrace your bald-headedness. Maybe I should have a motorcycle club. Never mind. All right.
1: Bald-headed bikers.
19: No, we're Boom. Not. No, that's a good band name, but still, you think bald-headed bikers?
1: They don't have to be bald-headed, though. Anyway.
19: Oh, the band?
1: Right? No, I guess not. It doesn't have to
19: well,
1: be.
19: Well, I would think that if you have any band with the name Baldheaded in there, everybody's got to be bald.
1: Yeah.
19: But I got to be honest, it's really hard to be a bald-headed band guy. If you really look around, you don't see many bald-headed band guys. You see very, very, very few.
1: Maybe one guy that has a really nice set of hair, and he could kind of be the one that's on the posters, you know, the good-looking guy, so you can get some people in the seats.
19: Oh, yeah, yeah. You know, I have a big theory about band photographs. Band photographs always have the disinterested guy. If you ever notice, I don't know if you pay attention. I pay attention to this stuff because I'm obsessed with showbiz. But anytime you see band guys, right, when they have a picture of a band, there's always one guy, and I call him the disinterested guy. And he's the guy that's always kind of looking off somewhere. He's not facing the camera. He's just too good for it. Right. And so band photos, especially if you go through like old band photos from the 90s, they always had a disinterested guy. When I was working on The Edge, Scott and Heather and I used to make fun of this all the time because there'd be, you know, some band coming to town and we get their promo stuff and we would look at it. And the first thing was, all right, who's the disinterested guy? And then there'd be that guy right there. He's looking off. He's looking out like he just doesn't care. Don't want to be. Yep, that's the disinterested guy. You got a disinterested guy. You got an extra cool guy. You got a funny guy, and another guy who's cool, and that's about it. But
1: I feel like there's usually a guy in the band that's super quiet.
19: Yeah,
1: doesn't talk. Like you don't know even what his voice sounds like.
19: No, he's the silent guy and generally the disinterested guy, too.
1: Yeah, those two could be paired up.
19: That
1: yeah.
19: would be paired, yes. So now we've been able to break that down. I didn't get to the Chris Murphy audio, but I will in the next segment. So hang around. Chris Baker Show, listen for that big dollar keyword. It's coming up on the Chris Baker Radio Program.
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7: Lisa Skye Hain loved working with people.
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17: After a summit with President Xi, President Trump says the Chinese leader offered to help when it comes to Iran and denied sending weapons to Iran, telling Fox's Sean Hannity.
18: He said that strongly, but at the same time he said, you know, they buy a lot of their oil there and they'd like to keep doing that. He'd like to see Hormuz Strait opened.
17: That interview airs at 9 Eastern tonight. A Chinese statement after the closed-door meeting called Taiwan the most important issue with the U.S., warning of possible conflict if it's not handled properly. Secretary of State Rubio says there would be global repercussions if China tried to take the self-governing island by force. A number of key U.S. business leaders attending the state banquet in Beijing earlier today, with the two presidents also discussing opening up China and economic cooperation. A man nearly executed multiple times in Oklahoma gets a green light to get out on bond.
20: An Oklahoma judge grants former death row prisoner Richard Glossop a $500,000 bond while awaiting retrial over a 1997 killing that brought him within hours of execution three separate times. The ruling could free the 63-year-old for the first time in nearly 30 years. Last year, the Supreme Court overturned his conviction amid longstanding innocence claims supported by Kim Kardashian and others and highlighted in the 2017 documentary Killing Richard Glossop.
17: Fox's Carmen Roberts. Prosecutors say Glossop's former boss was killed in a murder-for-hire scheme. If he's freed on bond, he will have restrictions, including an electronic monitor. A man accused of opening fire on a Massachusetts street pleads not guilty. Tyler Brown appearing in court from a hospital bed. Prosecutors say at least 70 rounds were fired in Cambridge Monday, wounding two people. He's facing multiple charges. The judge also hearing he has a long criminal history and mental health issues, ordering him to remain in custody for now. 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
30: It's 4:02, 80 degrees. I'm Chris Turner, News Radio 1110 KFAB. The names of the deputies involved in a shootout with a suspect during an arrest in South Omaha last week have been released. The Douglas County Sheriff's Office says Sergeant Robert Stern was shot in the leg and is now recovering at home. He's a member of the Special Operations Unit and SWAT team. None of the other deputies were hurt. They are Cody Trindle, John Keeser, Tyler Tipton, and Caitlin Rode. They were serving a search warrant on Jaquan Marion, who was killed during a shootout with the deputies last week. Omaha police say they're still searching for the suspects in a robbery at a Southwest Omaha bank Wednesday morning. Officers responded to the First Interstate Bank on L Street just west of I-80 at about 11:20 yesterday. Armored car employees reported they were robbed at gunpoint while refilling an ATM. The suspects left the scene in a silver pickup truck and have not been located. I'm Chris Turner, News Radio 1110 KFAB, Nebraska's news, weather, and traffic station. 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
27: Kicking our Thursday drive, started heavy up now eastbound on I-80 from 96 past 72nd Street. Westbound I-80 now getting a little slower from the JFK over to 72nd and eastbound 480. That's still really jammed up past 13th Street downtown. That's a look at traffic. I'm Steve Parker.
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33: Showers and thunderstorms start on Friday night and they persist throughout the weekend. Partly sunny this afternoon, a high of 85, 35 mile per hour wind gusts. Tomorrow, 95 degrees and sunny. But overnight, we see the rain and thunderstorms enter the area. Showers likely on Saturday and possibly a thunderstorm before calming down a little bit on Sunday. I'm Peyton Hylock. A cash keyword coming up in 2 minutes for a chance to put a grand in your hand. Temperatures around the area, 80 degrees in Omaha Council Bluffs, 84 in Lincoln.
0: Hello, I'm Robert Smigel. 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
22: Good afternoon on News Radio 1110 KFAB. How did I miss this story, Peyton? Unbelievable. Look at this. Omaha Police Department has identified the person killed after being shot Wednesday near the Dundee neighborhood. Nobody told me about that. I could have gone out there and investigated. Sad story. 18-year-old young man. That is really horrible, horrible, horrible. Nobody told me about this. I try to keep up with what's going on in this neighborhood. This is such a nice neighborhood, man. I love driving out of here, driving in. You see all these people walking around. They're walking their dogs. They're heading into Memorial Park. It's a beautiful neighborhood. Really like it. But then I see this. Guy shot in his car in the Dundee neighborhood. Don't like that. Are we like on a border or something? Is there like a little border here that, okay, now listen, all you criminals, you just stay right over there and we'll be good. Anyway, it's too bad. I didn't know anything about this. That's very, very, very sad. So anyway, all right, enough of that. Speaking of sad, this guy, how does this guy even show his face? Chris Murphy, who is a spoiled brat senator, went on, of course, the anti-American MS, what is it, MS Now? Is that what they call it?
6: Yeah, MS. Now, they changed the name, I guess, yeah, and I don't even know why you're doing all that.
22: I've been in this business long enough to know if you're going to go ahead and change your name and change your branding, you probably need to change your shows. But it's like the same, it's the same screechy moon bats on there predicting catastrophe of anything that happens. So anyway, so here's Chris Murphy. This is a United States senator, I might add. He's supposed to be rooting for us. So here we go.
7: Iran is 2 to 3 times more powerful today than they were when this war started. Everyone now
8: really,
7: has
8: really
7: to come
8: think
7: to Tehran.
8: 2 to 3 times.
7: Well, I mean, everyone has to come to Tehran today to beg for their ships to be let out of the Gulf. Not small nations, big nations, right? The Chinese, the Indians, the Qataris have to show up to Iran to plead their case as to why their ships should be let through. And that's
22: what? No, they don't. I've never. What the hell is he talking about? How can this guy go on that terrible network and root against his, I mean, it sounds to me like he's rooting against his country.
7: Probably going to be how things work for the foreseeable future. And so Iran was really a regional power. Why I say they are 2 or 3 times more powerful today is that by putting them in a position where they could close the strait, we have now made them a global power. Now every country has to come to Iran and cut a deal in order to let their ships go through. That's a kind of power that Iran didn't have or couldn't have imagined until we put them in this position.
22: What world is this jackass living in? Seriously, what world is this guy living in? All right, they're twice as powerful as they were? What? And how can a guy who is a U.S. senator go out on a daily basis and root against his country? First of all, I don't think anything he said is true. But for him, I mean, and I hadn't listened to that cut, so I'm still stunned. Iran has been holding people hostage in that region for decades. Oh, they didn't have the power to close the strait. Really? I'm sorry. Are we living in two different time zones or maybe two different realities or what? What in the world is that guy doing? And you see that this right here backs up what I said before. I think that guys like this Chris Murphy are working behind the scenes because they want this to drag on. Am I crazy? No, I'm not crazy. But why in the world would somebody go out publicly and basically say, yeah, our country's horrible and this country's really awesome and we are, it's our fault because, you know, we started this nonsense. I mean, seriously, this guy has no soul whatsoever. Now, maybe you think I'm wrong. I'm right here. You can call me, 402-558-1110. You can send me an email, chris@kfab.com, or you can just chirp and run by using the very popular KFAB talkback option on the iHeart app. Am I loony? Am I missing something? I mean, seriously, this guy, how can this guy come out and root against his country and smear the brave men and women who are right now putting their life on the line for this country? I mean, seriously, how does a guy do that? And like, sorry, I'm trying not to lose it. Why is nobody condemning this guy for this kind of rhetoric? Seriously, why is no one condemning this guy for this nonsense? And if this guy's right, how does he know? You see, where does this come from? How does this guy get this information to say this? No. The United States is escorting ships. All right? The United States is making sure that people can get through that strait. I really am just blown away that I mean, I get it. I get politics, okay? And I know that you want to try to demonize your opponent and all this other nonsense. But for this guy to come out and just out and out cheer is just putrid. All right, here's Brian on the Chris Baker Show. Good afternoon, Brian.
8: Hi. Yeah, let me park real quick and turn off my car. Yeah, you know, the word moonbat was first used for those who didn't buy the sales pitch for the Iraq war. So it's kind of an honor to have it used now. And what Chris Murphy was saying is that, yeah, before the war, they didn't really have the power to close the strait because they would have looked like, why are you doing that? But now with the war, they can say, yeah, we closed it because of the war.
22: So do you pay any attention to, I don't know, history?
8: Yeah. Do you mean like it's been going on since the Persians and the Greeks or what?
22: Are you going to say, are you really saying that Iran has never used the Strait of Hormuz to hold the world hostage?
8: Well, people knew it might be closed if they were attacked, so that kind of had people holding out from attacking them, mm-hmm. but they'd never closed it before.
22: So the Houthis, whatever they are, the Houthi terror guys, they're bombing ships. That doesn't count? Seeing as how arm of the Iranians?
8: Yeah, the Houthis in Yemen, they gave some trouble to shipping, but the shipping was still going through.
22: Mm-hmm. So it was a perfect place. Is that what you're saying? I mean, I know that's probably ridiculous for me to even ask that of you. So are you saying that Iran has not been a sponsor of terrorism for decades? That they promised to blow up the United States. They promised to blow up Israel. They want to nuke everybody so their Mahdi will pop up out of the well and bring forth a future of turning the world into a whole caliphate and all that other kind of crap. Have you paid any attention to that?
8: Yeah, sure. They've always been saying they want to do that, but they haven't gotten very far in actually doing it.
22: How do you know?
8: Because we have not been blown up.
22: Really? I think there was a barracks full of Marines that were blown up, I believe, in Beirut. Did that count?
8: Yeah, that's about as far as they got. The Shia did much better with mm-hmm. the Twin Towers, though.
22: So, it's nice to know who you're rooting for. That's good.
8: Well, not really. It's more between the Shia and the Sunni. And mm-hmm. Trump is kind of backing the Sunni, whereas the Shia in Iran... They've been mm-hmm. fighting since, Muhammad.
22: Yeah. Okay, so now we're off on another crazy wild tangent. But at the same time, so you condone Chris Murphy for coming out and smearing his own country? Is that what you do? Is that what you're doing just out of curiosity?
8: Yeah, I always condone speaking the truth. That's actually patriotic.
22: And how do you know that that's the truth?
8: Because the strait is closed.
22: And that's it. And it's our fault?
8: Yeah.
22: Is it our fault?
8: Well, it wouldn't be closed if we hadn't attacked, yeah.
22: Interesting.
8: Anyway, yeah. I should be driving to work now because I was on my way.
22: Oh, away? You got a job. That's awesome. That's breaking news. Get Terry in here. We got a moon bat with a job. That is awesome. So yeah. It's our fault, right?
8: Probably work more hours than you. Anyway, I got to go.
22: Look at that little cheap shot.
8: I was saying it's Trump's fault.
22: Not
8: my fault because I didn't vote for him. Possibly your fault, though.
22: Oh, it's my fault. Okay, well, fine.
8: Yeah, you voted for him, so your fault. Anyway, really do have to go because I don't want to be late.
22: Yeah.
8: Thank you.
22: Bye. All right, well, that's great. Good to hear from you, sir. Man, I don't even know what to say. 47 years of the Iranians using terrorism to kill Americans. Okay, that's it. That's good for you guys. Okay. All right. Now we all know where we stand. Chris Baker Show, News Radio 1110 KFAB.
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15: Smile, buddy.
14: Come on, smile. Oh, honey, he's still not smiling.
15: Maybe he's not a smiler.
14: Yeah, maybe he's just not a happy baby.
15: Maybe he's just being a boy. You know how boys are.
14: Or maybe he's teething. Oh, poor baby. I think his gums hurt.
15: Maybe he's just tired.
14: Or maybe his tummy hurts. He didn't eat that much.
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27: Some pretty slow traffic on our Thursday afternoon drive showing up already. Westbound on I-80, that's heavy from the JFK overpass 72nd Street. And then heading the other direction, eastbound I-80, that's loading up between 108th and 72nd. And westbound Dodge slow coming out of the 680 interchange, only to about 114th Street, though. That's a look at traffic. I'm Steve Parker.
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33: Showers and thunderstorms start on Friday night and they persist throughout the weekend. Partly sunny this afternoon, a high of 85, 35 mile per hour wind gusts. Tomorrow, 95 degrees and sunny, but overnight we see the rain and thunderstorms enter the area. Showers likely on Saturday and possibly a thunderstorm before calming down a little bit on Sunday. I'm Peyton Hylock.
6: 80 degrees in Omaha Council Bluffs, 84 in Lincoln.
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1: 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It's News, the Chris Baker Show on News Radio 1110 KFAB. That was a stunning phone call from a working moon bat. Good Lord, yeah, the Straits, the Iranians have never messed with the Straits of Hormuz, never at all. No, you can only track it back into the late 80s. Unbelievable. Well, whatever. Okay, whatever. Blame Trump. I'm getting a lot of emails, by the way, from people about Trump's comb-over. Do you think it's a comb-over, or is it creative styling?
6: maybe a quaff, a small quaff.
22: A quaff.
6: Yeah, creative styling is good, too.
22: Mm-hmm, mm-hmm, mm-hmm. Yeah, creative styling. Yeah, so I'm really glad that the audience is focused on the bigger issue, which is Trump's alleged comb-over. That is some wacky hair.
6: It is,
22: It always has been. And then he always wears a hat outside. See, that's, you know, I don't know. Some people have been able to get those photos where his hair's going berserk and they just freeze it right there. And the one thing that has, like, stick it straight up, like a Trump mohawk or some kind of craziness like that. I love that stuff. All right. It's a Chris Baker Radio Show, News Radio 1110, KFAB. Let's see. Oh, nope. I already did that one. They're still looking for the Brian Ward, 44 years old, alleged. They want to talk to him about sexual assaults of children. I want you to help us find that guy so that we can use our show, so we can exploit our show, saying that we solved a tremendous crime. How about that? All right. College graduates. I was looking at some stuff today about job opportunities in our new normal, so to speak, and that is AI. And it's a tremendous article about college graduate job crisis. And it says AI is making your degree obsolete. I thought, ooh, this looks pretty interesting. So basically, the whole article centers around the fact that AI is quietly destroying the jobs that were taken by people with MBAs. Right now, ChatGPT can pass the bar exam and medical licensing exams in seconds. How about that? Does that creep you out?
6: Wow.
22: Yeah, yeah, yeah, yeah. Guys with MBAs, right? It takes a lot of hard work to get that. And a lot of those guys are being phased out now because, you know, you would hire a guy with an MBA to put together your spreadsheets, do some modeling, database analysis, and, you know, planning and stuff like that. And that could take hours and hours of research and study. Now it can be done in minutes using AI, which what used to cost a company a ton of money because you got to hire the guy, you got to pay the guy, you got to give him benefits, you got to do all that stuff. And now AI can do the same thing in moments, and it costs pennies. It costs pennies. So what this article recommends is that those that have gone out and they've got their MBA or their college degrees, it said that the trend is moving from trying to get a job with a giant company and apply your degree. Now, people with these advanced degrees are just starting their own businesses. And in fact, one of the top jobs for people with advanced degrees is training AI. So you're training your replacement. And apparently that pays well. Good Lord. But I guess, you know, you find the gig to do whatever. But as a lot of guys are starting their own businesses, and what their business is basically is training AI and developing AI. I don't like this. First of all, when an article mentions that AI can pass a bar exam and medical licensing exams in seconds, I don't want an AI lawyer. I don't want an AI judge. I don't want an AI doctor. I don't want that. I want humans. That's why I'm obsessed with people getting out of the house and use cash. These are my new obsessions. All right, it's Chris Baker Radio Program. We'll follow up on this and many other great stories next here on News Radio 1110 KFAB.
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24: And then the Gilded Age. I mean, I can't

0: That in December, they learned an agency outside of Douglas County was investigating allegations against 23-year-old Deputy Nolan Duddick. Sheriff Aaron Hansen immediately ordered an internal investigation and placed Duddick on leave. The sheriff's office has not disclosed what allegations Duddick is facing. However, the department said they determined Duddick committed policy violations. The trial date has been set for a Florida man accused of murdering a 63-year-old at a Carter Lake hotel. Joseph Bertolino is expected to appear in a Pottawatomie County courtroom at the start of June. He's accused of killing Kenneth Goff at the Country Inn and Suites Hotel in Carter Lake last month. A run of mostly rain-free days across Nebraska is deepening drought conditions across the state. This week's National Drought Monitor shows more areas are abnormally dry or in moderate drought over eastern and southeast Nebraska. Right now, more than 98% of Nebraska is in some form of drought. I'm Chris Turner, News Radio 1110 KFAB, Nebraska's news, weather, and traffic station. 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
2: Checking our Thursday afternoon drive, slow going where you'd expect it. Really heavy still, eastbound 480 past 13th Street downtown. Pretty slow now, westbound on Dodge from 680 all the way over to 144th Street before that loosens up. And still heavy stuff coming from the JFK on over to 72nd westbound on I-80. That's a look at traffic. I'm Steve Parker.
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5: Showers and thunderstorms start on Friday night and they persist throughout the weekend. Partly sunny this afternoon, a high of 85, 35-mile-per-hour wind gusts. Tomorrow, 95 degrees and sunny, but overnight we see the rain and thunderstorms enter the area. Showers likely on Saturday and possibly a thunderstorm before calming down a little bit on Sunday. I'm Peyton Hylock.
6: 80 degrees in Omaha at Council Bluffs, 84 in Lincoln.
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10: News Radio 1110 KFAB. Hello, it's Chris Baker here and just grooving through a Thursday. You know what we're going to do tonight, Peyton? Peyton, you ought to get your beautiful girl and join us. We're going to go to $3 night at the Storm Chasers game.
11: Storm Chasers,
10: I mean,
11: is that?
10: I know you got a bum arm and everything.
11: Is that where they do the $3 entry, $3 hot dogs, $3 beverages?
10: Yeah, $3 beers, $3 hot dogs, $3 to get in. Pretty good deal.
11: That's killer. So,
10: and they're playing the Mud Hens, and it's a 1-1 series. Dude, they killed them on in the first game. I think they beat them like 19-1 or something.
11: Wow. I will say,
10: Storm Chasers got creamed.
11: That's a great farm league team name, though. The Mud Hens.
10: Yeah, Toledo Mud Hens, made very famous during the TV show MASH.
11: Oh, yeah.
10: Jamie Farr would wear Toledo Mud Hens hats, and he would always talk about his beloved Toledo Mud Hens. So I am going there tonight, and I might get a hat. I might. I don't know. See, I've never been to Toledo. So I'd look like kind of a dummy running around with their hat, but if there's a cool one, I might do it anyway. All right, to the phones. Here's Mark. Mark, welcome to the Chris Baker Show. Hello.
12: Hey, yeah, I forgot about that Toledo with Klinger and Mash and that.
10: Yeah,
12: Mark, that's awesome.
10: That really put them on the map.
12: Hey, I got kind of an intermediate take on first of all, I don't think, no, he should not have said that. He's supposed to be a leader, and you don't try to pull the rug from under negotiations by sowing discontent if you're a political official. However, I will say, I think, and I don't, and you'll probably ask me, well, do I know? No, I don't know. I suspect he's right.
10: Really?
12: So, and I just, and let me ask you a question. Do you think Trump has the patience to outwit the Iranians to win this game? Because they're going to have to start, you know, losing food stuff and having the unrest. It might take 6 months, I was reading. He's not a patient man. So that's one concern I have.
10: Yeah.
12: Another concern I have is that he's over in China. Is he going to take a deal that he may not would have taken because he wants to draw attention away from this whole war thing? That's another concern I have. What do you think about those?
10: First of all, I don't like any of this. Just that's right. My starting point. I don't like any of it. This is something I've always said about Trump, is that people still, they don't understand him. And Trump's a pragmatist, all right? He sees a problem and he fixes it. So to your first question, does he have the patience? I think he does. And not only does he have the patience, but I also think in the body politic world, which is disgusting, he not only has the patience, but he has the courage to finish this. He's a guy, if you look at his career, you look at his life, he's always been a guy who sees a problem and he finds a way to fix it, and he fixes it. See, I've never really seen him as a quote-unquote Republican, so to speak. I've never seen him as a Democrat. I've always seen him as a guy who fixes problems. And if you look at, you know, one of the famous stories about him is that outdoor New York City ice skating rink, which went through years and millions of dollars poured down the drain, and it was messed up. And so he just said, look, I'll fix it. If you'll just get out of my way, I'll fix it. And he did. And that's what he's done. He did it as a builder. He did it as a television producer. He invented a show that no one was doing, and it was very, very successful. So as far as him having the patience to deal with this, I do believe so, because he's a guy who is outcome-based. He measures success on outcomes, not on intentions.
12: I agree with that.
10: Yeah. So, you know, he's a totally different animal. And that's why
12: What about the China thing? What do you think about? Are you concerned about that at all? That he might take a better deal than he normally would?
10: In what way?
12: I mean a worse deal. I mean, he may, because he wants to draw attention away from Iran politically, that he may take a deal that he would not normally take if it wasn't for the pressure of this Iran the politics in Iran.
10: See, I don't see him under pressure in this thing. I think I think other office holders feel pressure from this, but I don't think he does at all. I think, like I said, he sees a problem and he wants to fix it. You know, if you look at it, 47 years of the Iranians using terror groups, killing Americans in the Iraq war. You know, there's a long history of Iran being an evil, terror-sponsoring nation.
12: I've got Iranian friends. I got Iranian friends who want us to start bombing again because they hate that regime so much.
10: I think that he's trying to fix a problem and he's going to fix it, and one way or the other. Now, as far as the Chinese go, what I think is the Chi-Coms want to take over Taiwan. I don't see him compromising on that. And that being said, I don't want to see Americans go die for friggin' Taiwan.
12: I'm where you're at. I don't want to go to war over Taiwan, but I don't want to just give it up either. It's tough. It's a tough question, isn't it? It really is.
10: Well, and also you got to look at the history. You look at the real history of Taiwan. It was part of China, and
12: Right.
10: Taiwan said, you know what? We're tired of you, and we want to be independent. And China's just kind of, whatever. You know, you're
12: if,
10: over there.
12: If they could do like a Hong Kong deal where, say, 50 years to transition to China so they can prepare for it, you know, they turned over Hong Kong in 1999, something like that, something that kind of like it's a path for them to be unified but gives Taiwan a chance to prepare for it. Something like that would be, I think, would work.
10: Well, maybe, but if you look at that Hong Kong deal, that they didn't wait. they kind of hung around for a while going, hey, yeah, we're going to wait. And then eventually just said, we don't care what the agreement is. We're taking it all over right now. So, yeah. You know, that's those things have to be considered as well. I hate all of it. I you know, yeah. Why can't we just live and let live? Can we just live and let live? I mean, that used to be the attitude, live and let live. And we have really, you know.
12: Yeah, that's why the whole war mystifies me. But I think it was a miscalculation. I hope it works out like you're saying, but I think it was a miscalculation. So that's just my opinion.
10: I think you're onto something because there's things about it that just don't add up. But right. this guy's not a quitter, and also he's not a guy that's going to just take some deal to brush something under the rug. He's never done that. Well, I guess he has done it when women accuse him of doing bad things. He's like, whatever. How much do you want to shut up? Here you go. You know,
12: right?
10: It never proves guilt or innocence. It's just, you know, some hot chick got money. You know. So anyway, all right. Well, hey, thanks so much for your call. I really appreciate it, Mark.
12: Hey, thanks, sir. Take care.
10: Yeah. Yep. 402-558-1110. It's the Chris. Man, now we're talking about Iran. How can you imagine that, Peyton? You know, the whole world would be a hell of a lot better if Peyton, me, and Scott Voorhees ran it. And we keep Jim Rose on a leash. You know what I mean? He'd be like our little pit bull that you would sick on people periodically, but you still keep some control there. And then what about Jean? I wouldn't let her handle anything.
11: Yeah, what does she know?
10: Yeah, what does she know? All right, Chris Baker Show. We'll get more of your calls and talk about stuff. Coming up on News Radio 1110 KFAB.
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2: Second or Thursday afternoon drive, slow going where you'd expect it. Really heavy still, eastbound 480 past 13th Street downtown. Pretty slow now, westbound on Dodge from 680 all the way over to 144th Street before that loosens up. And still heavy stuff coming from the JFK on over to 72nd westbound on I-80. That's a look at traffic. I'm Steve Parker.
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10: 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Hello, it's the Chris Baker Radio Show. All right, more immigrant crime. People come here to commit crimes, apparently. I guess we have more people worth robbing, I guess. I don't know. So the FBI just arrested the founder of the Punjabi Devils Motorcycle Club. They call them a gang, but it's a club. Who, after are being arrested, he tried to flee home to India. So, yeah. The founder of the Punjabi Devils attempted to sell several illegal weapons to an undercover officer, then skipped court and booked a one-way flight to India in an attempt to evade his charges. Now, what I find interesting, I'm reading this article, you know, I do love the motorcycle lifestyle. And it says, according to court documents, all these guys are named Sikh, you know? Anyway, was the founder of the Punjabi Devils Motorcycle Club, a Stockton, California-based outlaw motorcycle club associated with the Hells Angels. Ooh. So, I don't know why they're saying that, because in this entire story, the Hells Angels had absolutely nothing to do with this guy. So, here's a guy in a motorcycle club. I guess he gets street cred or, you know, whatever. There is a hierarchy in this motorcycle club world, but I don't know why they got to drag 81 into this, because they had nothing to do with it. So, the guy's selling guns. I got a picture of all the guns. And obviously, this is a California case, because the majority of these guns are normally legal in other states. So, okay, whatever. But this guy, I never would have thought of a India-based motorcycle club, because, I don't know, I've never been to India, but every time I see any picture of India, it's so crowded, you can't ride a motor. They're all riding Vespas.
11: I was going to say, what kind of motorcycles do you think these guys are riding? Maybe mopeds?
10: No, well, real, I don't motorcycles. Know. You know, I mean, I've seen a lot of video from India, and I don't see any manly motorcycle club motorcycles. I see Vespas, mopeds, scooters. You know, I see that, and usually with two or three people on it.
11: Yeah,
10: that blows,
11: no kidding.
10: That blows me away. You ever, like, I do this late at night because I have, you know, I don't sleep well, just anyway. I'm a night owl kind of guy. And so I'll go to YouTube and just start going down rat holes. And one of the ones that I've found very entertaining are videos from guys who go to Vietnam, or they go to Taiwan, or they go to one of these, you know, one of these countries that has a very active nightlife area. And you just see these just guys walking around. And what's funny to me, you rarely see couples. It's only single men walking around talking to the overwhelming number of street hotties. We'll use that term. But it's interesting. I don't know. That's whack. Anyway, so I don't know of any motorcycle clubs in India, but now I do. The Punjabi Devils.
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2: Checking on that Thursday drive home accident working now, jamming us up here. Westbound I-80 just before 60th Street. It's on the right shoulder, but you're jammed back to the JFK. Again, that's westbound on I-80. And westbound Dodge still pretty heavy from 680 to 144th Street. That's a look at traffic. I'm Steve Parker.
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5: Showers and thunderstorms start on Friday night and they persist throughout the weekend. Partly sunny this afternoon, a high of 85, 35 mile per hour wind gusts. Tomorrow, 95 degrees and sunny, but overnight we see the rain and thunderstorms enter the area. Showers likely on Saturday and possibly a thunderstorm before calming down a little bit on Sunday. I'm Peyton Hylock.
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36: Offering help with Iran. I'm Lisa Lacera, Fox News. After meeting with China's President Xi Jinping, President Trump told Fox's Hannity she offered assistance and denied helping Iran with weapons.
37: He joked. He said, you know, it's sort of, they stopped it, then you stopped them. But they'd like to see it opened.
0: But they actually closed it.
36: China gets a lot of oil from the Strait of Hormuz. Iran closed the strait after the U.S. launched Operation Epic Fury. The U.S. then blockaded Iranian ports. The entire interview airs tonight at 9 p.m. Eastern. China's official news agency put out a statement saying Taiwan is the biggest issue between the two countries, and there could be confrontations if it's not handled properly. CIA Director John Ratcliffe has met with his counterparts in Havana. The Cuban government said in a statement that the meeting served as a platform for Cuba to present evidence that the nation poses no threat to U.S. national security. So far, no comment from the State Department. And the U.S. will give Cuba $100 million in humanitarian aid. The Office of the Director of National Intelligence disputes reports that it was raided by the CIA.
1: A spokeswoman for the DNI's office called the account, citing allegations by Florida GOP Congresswoman Ana Paulina Luna, false. Luna has claimed files on the Kennedy assassination and a CIA experimentation project, MKUltra, that studied behavior modification were taken. MKUltra is a matter Congresswoman Luna, as chair of the House Oversight Task Force on Declassifying Federal Secrets, said she would like to hold a hearing about. Spokeswoman Olivia Coleman, in her one-line post on X, said the CIA did not raid the DNI's office.
36: Fox's Grinnell Scott. The Supreme Court preserving access to the widely used abortion pill mifepristone at pharmacies or through the mail without a doctor visit while a lawsuit plays out. 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
2: It's 5:02, 80 degrees. I'm Chris Turner, News Radio 1110 KFAB. The names of the deputies involved in a shootout with a suspect during an arrest in South Omaha last week have been released. The Douglas County Sheriff's Office says Sergeant Robert Stern was shot in the leg and is now recovering at home. He's a member of the Special Operations Unit and SWAT team. None of the other deputies were hurt. They are Cody Trindle, John Keeser, Tyler Tipton, and Caitlin Rode. They were serving a search warrant on Jaquan Marion, who was killed during a shootout with the deputies last week. A study on the economic impact of the College World Series is released. The study shows that last year's CWS generated a record $147.6 million for the Omaha Metro. That marks a 67% increase since the 2019 World Series. The 2026 College World Series starts on June 12th. Rising gas prices may affect how Nebraskans choose to travel during next week's Memorial Day weekend.
3: The average price across the state is $4.13 a gallon, 2 cents above yesterday's average. The good thing is it's below the national average of $4.53 and still below the record we saw back in June of 2022.
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6: Thursday afternoon drive getting pretty slow now. Westbound on I-80 from the JFK over to where we have an accident working just before 60th Street. It's on the right shoulder, but yeah, solid. Back to the JFK trying to go westbound on I-80. Still some slow stuff downtown. Eastbound 480 past 13th Street. That's a look at traffic. I'm Steve Parker.
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9: One more sunny day before potential storms this weekend. Some clouds tonight, low 60. Sunny on Friday, high 94. A 50% chance of thunderstorms Friday night, low 60. There's a slight chance of thunderstorms Saturday afternoon, high 90. Showers and thunderstorms are likely on Saturday night and Sunday night. I'm Elaine Lee Irvin.
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17: 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Hello there. It's a Chris Baker radio show. Happy 5 o'clock hour to you. Oh, my. Peyton and I are here having a great conversation off the air, and we'll try to bring some of it on the air. Peyton, by the way, working with one arm today. He has one arm in a sling, and apparently, and I probably shouldn't discuss this, but Gene threw Peyton against the wall yesterday. She was mad at him, and, you know, she's got that hot temper, so she threw him against the wall, and he landed against the wall on his shoulder and tore some ligaments, and now he's in a sling. Are you suing her? Well, you know, we're supposed to keep this quiet because HR is investigating this debacle. But you would be surprised at the strength of a woman with a fake hip. I mean, she really has some torque. I'm telling you. Really has quite some torque. It's not a fake hip. It's a bionic hip. It's a bionic hip. She's got some great rotation. I mean, I'm telling you. Well, boom! Bang against the wall. Yeah. All he said was, if you want me to house sit your place in St. Louis, let me know. And then whammo, there it was right there. That was the problem. So anyway, Peyton's working injured today. Anyway, my name is Chris Baker, as you know, hopefully, and welcome to the big show. So we had a primary election. They've now declared Denise Powell the winner in the Democrat primary for Douglas County District 2. Can't believe we're going to go through all that, but whatever. So she is now going to be running to replace Don Bacon, and we look forward to having her on the show, and we can get to know her. And actually, she's a very successful woman. She ran a political action group, and so that means she knows all the big money people, and she's got all the political connections. This is her first run at public office, but I did find a little audio of her and her discussion of ICE. And so I always look to see, all right, so what kind of person do we have here? And I think this says a lot right here. Here is Denise Powell talking about, if she's elected, What are they going to do with the ICE?
18: I believe ICE needs to be completely overhauled, and they should not get a penny more from this administration until there are significant changes. And those changes look like prohibiting ICE from operating in or around schools, daycares, and hospitals.
17: Okay, so that's not happening. They're not going into daycares, schools, and hospitals. And but what's my point? I'll just get straight to it. That's the same BS talking point that we're hearing from everybody running for office right now. Hate Trump, hate ICE. ICE is trying to clean up the mess that exploded under the Joe Biden auto pen administration. So ICE here in the Omaha area and the district she would represent, they do their job daily, and there's no insanity like you saw in Minnesota. That whole thing in Minnesota was drummed up, trumped up. They mobilized all those crazy Minnesota moonbats to cause trouble, to start fights, to make chaos, so that news would pick up on that chaos and then tell you that ICE is out of control, ICE is crazy, ICE is doing this, they're breaking laws, and none of that was true. Okay, level-headed people can explain exactly why that's not true. I can tell you why it's not true. Because they're arresting people in the country illegally. How about that? Especially the felons. And if you look, I mean, if you really look at the data, the overwhelming majority of people that they took into custody were people who already had convictions, already had deportation orders. There was nothing else to do. So I hope that she doesn't continue this path of just taking talking points from the home office. And, you know, if you want to represent Douglas County, then why don't you look and see how these ICE operations have gone in Douglas County? I've witnessed it. They're very smooth. You don't even know they're there. I've watched them pull people out of the courthouse for 3 years, and those operations went smoothly. And in fact, when ICE went at that meat plant, right? Media really didn't tell you the whole story. ICE, the people that they pulled out of that meat plant, were people that were using stolen IDs, stolen Social Security numbers. Okay? So those were crimes that were committed above and beyond the crime. And I know people want to tell you that it's not a crime to be in the country illegally. It is. But that operation, there was no chaos. There was one guy that, you know, pulled a box cutter on ICE officers. But what did they do? Did they shoot him? No. Did they beat him up? No. They de-escalated and they took that guy into custody too. Okay, so to just say that they're out of control and we need to change everything, here's what that talking point means. A talking point means we're going to do everything we can to delay the cleaning up of the mess that we have, the mess that has been created, not only by the open borders Biden nutballs, but also by George W. Bush, the co-president of Mexico. And most presidents going all the way back to H.W. Bush, all right? They let this problem get out of control. The pragmatist in the White House is trying to fix the problem. So anyway, that was a lot to say. All right. Let's talk to Dan. Hello, Dan. You're on News Radio 1110 KFAB. Hello, Dan.
19: No, this is Sam.
17: Okay, Sam, and I'm sorry, you're wrong. You're Dan. You just don't know it.
19: Okay, I'll take
17: anyway,
19: that.
17: Go ahead, sir.
19: So I haven't heard much about her ads saying that she was
17: PO'd.
19: She carries her passport on her.
17: Really? Is she saying that she carries a passport? What?
19: You haven't seen those ads?
17: No, huh?
19: Yeah, she said she carries them on her just in case ice, like, swings by to try to scoop her up.
0: Oh, good Lord.
19: I mean, I... Like,
0: okay, and
19: I don't know if that's just being sensationalist or.
0: Oh, you think? I mean, I can tell you what that is. It's exactly. That's
19: you think they can,
0: that's emotional BS.
19: They can look themselves in the mirror and, like, be serious with themselves?
0: I don't know. Maybe I'm hopefully we'll get her on the show and we can learn more about this idea.
19: Well, I tried to get on with Mean Gene this morning.
0: It's not Mean Gene, sir. It's Gene.
19: No, I know.
0: She's not mean.
19: I love her.
0: She's not mean. Stop with the Mean Gene. It's so hack. These
19: but
0: people.
19: Like some of these extreme lefties, like, they're so ridiculous. Can they even look themselves in the mirror?
0: Well, they say the same thing probably about you.
19: True.
0: All right, thanks. Hey, thanks for the call, Sam. Really? Is she running an ad saying that she's carrying a passport just in case ICE grabs her? Really?
20: Yes, I can validate what Sam is saying. There is an ad there. Yep.
0: Are you kidding me?
20: Yep.
0: Oh, my. Yeah, because, you know, ICE is just running around, just hanging out the side of vans with a big butterfly net, just scooping up everybody that they think is a Latino. That's the goofiest thing ever. I mean, come on. Listen. Again, some people don't deserve this country. I mean, give me a walk around with a... You know, it's funny. Here's a woman talking about walking around with a passport because she's scared ICE is going to pick her up and we're supposed to take her serious. But a guy like me who says, yeah, I go around armed because I don't want to get robbed or killed or my family killed by some whack job maniac, and I'm the nut. I'm the nut. Yeah, because, yeah, that's right. That's how ICE works. They're like a big fishing trawler, and they just go down the street with a giant net, picking up everything, and then as soon, okay, yep, you're not white, get in the car. All right, yep, you're not white, get in the, yep, you're not white. Oh, good Lord. We got to find that ad. I have to hear it. Oh, that's awesome. All right, Chris Baker Show. 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
2: Checking on that Thursday drive, it looks like they made pretty quick work of a crash we had westbound I-80 just before 60th Street. That was on the right shoulder. It is gone, but still a little bit slow back to 42nd westbound on I-80. Still heavy eastbound I-80 from the 680 interchange over to 72nd Street. No new problems, though. That's a look at traffic. I'm Steve Parker.
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4: One more sunny day before potential storms this weekend. Some clouds tonight, low 60. Sunny on Friday, high 94. A 50% chance of thunderstorms Friday night, low 60. There's a slight chance of thunderstorms Saturday afternoon, high 90. Showers and thunderstorms are likely on Saturday night and Sunday night. I'm Elaine Lee Irvin.
20: 82 degrees across the metro in Omaha, Council Bluffs, and Lincoln. 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
17: All right, it's News Radio 1110 KFAB. Chris Baker Show. So a caller called in to tell me that Denise Powell, who just won the primary for the second district congressional race, had an ad saying she carries her passport so she doesn't get deported. All right, let's you found it? Peyton found it?
20: I did find it. I did.
17: All right, I got to hear this. I got to get the context. All right, here we go.
8: I used to keep my passport at home in our safe. Now I carry it with me to prove I'm here legally. I'm Denise Powell. My parents fled authoritarian regimes. I know how fragile democracy is. It's why I've helped provide immigrants with legal aid and was the first candidate to call for Kristi Noem to be removed from office. In Congress, we can stop ICE from terrorizing our communities. I approve this message because it's up to us. Let's be brave.
17: Oh, good Lord. Are you serious? I carry my passport so I don't get deported. That's the goofiest thing. Are you serious? Really? ICE is terrorized. Who, you know who's terrorizing people? Criminal illegal aliens are terrorizing people. Let me just, all right, that's it. Now I've had it. Now I'm furious. All right, let me make something really clear here. Sinaloa drug cartel has a huge presence in Omaha, Nebraska. They have a presence in almost every major city in the United States of America. Okay, you know, so who's getting terrorized? The people in those neighborhoods, even the people who come in here illegally, who had to pay a smuggler, they had to pay a fee to get through here. And don't tell me they didn't, because I know for a fact that they do, because the violent cartels control that border and they will kill you. They don't have a problem killing you. And here's another aspect. People who come into this country illegally, believe it or not, are still extorted and coerced by the same cartels that helped them get here in the first place. If you think that they just pay a cartel and then they're suddenly right here in the United States, oh, yay, I'm here, it's great and it's awesome, you're crazy, okay? These people are so exploited, it's disgusting. And those cartels keep tabs on them. They still collect revenue from them, and they force them
0: to do illegal acts for the cartels. In fact, what was it? Last week, I think it was. No, 2 weeks ago, the Nebraska State Patrol caught a lady with a bunch of cocaine in her car. Big piles. A lot of times, the people that are driving those vehicles are people who are in the country illegally, and the cartels made them do it, okay? You want to know about cartel? You want to know how violent and disgusting these cartels are? I know this for a fact. I've seen it. I've been there for the investigations. In Houston, Texas, when I lived there, that is a human smuggling hub. And so these groups will get these people in the country and they put them in old, nasty, abandoned, not abandoned houses. They actually own the houses, but they're houses with no power. Rarely do they have any water, no bathroom facilities. They strip the people naked and then they tell them, call somebody that you know to pay another smuggling fee. See, they pay a smuggling fee to get over here, but then when the handlers take them to their little stash house, they get extorted again. I, Chris Baker, have been in the illegal cantinas where the Harris County Sheriff's Department was arresting people because they had underage girls working in those cantinas in Houston, Texas. They were prostituting themselves, and the reason they were doing it was because they were paying their parents' smuggling debts. All right, so don't even tell me, oh, I carry a passport. You know, if you really cared about those people, you would have stepped in a long time ago to help them. I've been talking about it for 30 years. That's just, that is so dumb. I carry my passport just in case. How do you know the ICE guy's not going to look at your passport and go, I think it's fake? Because they sell fake documents all the time. That is, Joe, please. That is horrible. That enrages me. I'm enraged. Look at me. Look at me, Peyton. Look how red my face is. Look at the veins bulging out of my face.
20: Awfully enraged over there.
0: With that, do I look enraged?
20: Yes.
0: Do I look like, what about roid rage? Do I look like I'm roid rated rage level?
20: You do look pretty jacked, but not off the roids.
0: Oh, okay.
20: You seem natural.
0: Yeah, all right. That's good. All right. Unbelievable. That is the craziest. Oh man. I have to tie myself down like a Macy's Day parade balloon sometimes to stop talking about that. Ugh. So I will now do that. It's a Chris Baker radio program on News Radio 1110 KFAB.
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19: Hey everybody, I'm Bobby Flay, and welcome to Bobby on the Beat. So excited, really kind of delving into the digital world here. I think you're going to see some things that you have not seen with my traditional TV life. I've been on Food Network for like 30 years. This is going to be a little different. You're going to get a little behind the scenes, my personal life a little bit, of course, my career. At some point, we'll talk about why I don't have a restaurant in New York City right now. Kind of painting me, but I love my restaurants in Vegas. We'll

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17: 81 degrees in Council Bluffs, 82 in Omaha. I'm Chris Turner, KFAB News. The names of the deputies involved in a shootout with a suspect during an arrest in South Omaha last week have been released. The Douglas County Sheriff's Office says Sergeant Robert Stern was shot in the leg and is now recovering at home. He's a member of the Special Operations Unit and SWAT team. None of the other deputies were hurt. They are Cody Trindle, John Keeser, Tyler Tipton, and Caitlin Rode. They were serving a search warrant on Jaquan Marion, who was killed during a shootout with the deputies last week. Omaha police say they're still searching for the suspects in a robbery at a Southwest Omaha bank Wednesday morning. Officers responded to the First Interstate Bank on L Street just west of I-80 at about 11:20 yesterday. Armored car employees reported they were robbed at gunpoint while refilling an ATM. The suspects left the scene in a silver pickup truck and have not been located. I'm Chris Turner, News Radio 1110 KFAB, Nebraska's news, weather, and traffic station. 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
19: Checking on that Thursday drive, it looks like they made pretty quick work of a crash we had westbound I-80 just before 60th Street. That was on the right shoulder. It is gone, but still a little bit slow back to 42nd westbound on I-80. Still heavy eastbound I-80 from the 680 interchange over to 72nd Street. No new problems, though. That's a look at traffic. I'm Steve Parker.
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1: One more sunny day before potential storms this weekend. Some clouds tonight, low 60. Sunny on Friday, high 94. A 50% chance of thunderstorms Friday night, low 60. There's a slight chance of thunderstorms Saturday afternoon, high 90. Showers and thunderstorms are likely on Saturday night and Sunday night. I'm Elaine Lee Irvin.
2: More of Chris Baker in 1 minute. 82 degrees across the metro in Omaha, Council Bluffs, and Lincoln.
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8: 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Hello there. It's the Chris Baker Show. I'm Chris. Peyton Hylock is here. Nick French holding down the Southern Command. Here on News Radio 1110 KFAB. By the way, just so you know, if you know a guy named Brian Ward, who's 44 years old, dark hair and a really bad goatee, see if he's the guy wanted for doing bad stuff to kids, because the police really want to talk to him. And so we're really hoping that by us talking about it on the radio, that they'll catch him and attribute it to this show, and we'll get a bunch of free media. Am I being selfish when I say that? I mean,
2: I don't think so.
8: Okay, all right.
2: It looks like there is a Brian Ward that's a doctor out there somewhere.
8: Well, I'm sure he's a great doctor.
2: Gotta be, but
8: this Brian Ward is, this guy, there's serious questions about him. Wait a minute. Oh, no, never mind. Is this guy you're looking at, is he a pediatrician? All right, so Japan. They have a bear problem. Have you heard about this? They have a bear problem in Japan, and they finally figured out how to fix it, right? They're using robotic monster wolves.
2: This is walking down the alley of war dog robots.
8: Ooh,
2: you know, I mean,
8: yeah.
2: Huh?
8: Yeah, they're using a monster wolf, an animatronic scarecrow with flashing red eyes that howls and growls menacingly to scare away wild animals. Now, I don't know how big Japanese bears are, but just the fact that it's a bear, I think, gives you cause to, you know, stay away. So I don't know. Well, whatever. Anyway, so a firm that makes these devices has already received 50 orders of their robotic monster wolf. Monster wolf. Metal band name. Or wolf monster.
2: No, monster wolf is better.
8: You like monster wolf? Well, I will say wolf monster is very close to wolf mother, which I find to be one of the most annoying bands currently touring. You know why? Because they try to sound like Led Zeppelin.
2: Ah, there you
8: That's
2: go.
8: That's why I don't like them. Anyway, so it says they make them by hand. They can't make them fast enough. Okay, it's Japan. I thought you guys had this automation figured out. Anyway. So they're asking their customers to wait 2 to 3 months before you order your monster wolf. Now, I want one. I don't know how much they are. It doesn't say, oh, wait a minute. Nope. It doesn't. I thought it said 50 grand. And I was going to, yeah, that's a little out of, how much is that a month? I'm an idiot. So bears apparently are walking into homes, roaming around near schools, rampaging through supermarkets. Now, I'd like to see some of that video. Rampaging through supermarkets and hot spring resorts on a daily basis. What if the supermarket is near the hot spring resort? Well, that may be why they're terrorizing both. The number of bears captured and then culled, they killed them, nearly tripled from a year earlier to 14,000. They've captured and greased 14,000 bears.
2: That's a lot of bears.
8: That's a lot of bears, man. That is a lot of bears. In 1 year? Nah, that can't be true.
2: The PETA people here would be really upset at that.
8: Ooh, I need some naked Japanese supermodels in cages. That's what I love about the PETA. They always put some smoke show in a cage to represent just how horrible the animal abuse is. And I'll be honest, you put a smoke show in a cage, I'll start beating that cat at my house tomorrow. That's a lot of wolves. I mean, that's a lot of bears. 14,000?
2: I mean, bears aren't like rodents that you catch in a cage. You know? Like 14,000 bears?
8: 14,000, yeah. I would think that would be rats, not bears. I mean, if you got 14,000 bears, you know, here's what I think they should do. Catch the bears, sell them to various zoos, and then they can go on display as gang member bears. Because they're terrorizing Japan. Man, if that many, the number of bears captured and then culled tripled from a year earlier to 14,601. Man, that would that make listen to me. Would that make Japan, would that make Japan the bear capital of the world?
2: It's got to be up there. I'm just trying to think, what is the effective method of eliminating one of these bears?
8: Shoot it.
2: Right, but
8: well,
2: I mean,
8: No. Foot sweep.
2: Foot
8: That's
2: sweep.
8: The first thing. If the bear's coming at you, foot sweep right there.
2: Don't they say to play dead if a bear's running at you?
8: That's, I guess, one thing.
2: Yeah, but
8: I'm
2: not going to play dead. I'm going to take that thing head on.
8: Foot sweep. I mean, look, you only get one chance in life to fight a bear.
2: And a bear doesn't want to see me coming, even right. With one arm.
8: That's exactly right. One arm. Peyton, I'll fight that bear with one arm in a sling today. That's a lot of bear. I could see 1,400. But, Japan's not that big of a country.
2: No, do they even have that much wildlife real estate?
8: Apparently not, because the bears are running through the supermarkets.
2: I just want some honey.
8: Yeah. Hey, is there a bear in here? Yeah, he's in the honey aisle. That's where the bears hang out in the, I'm sorry, 14th. I don't know. I've never been to Japan. I plan on going someday. Maybe while I'm there, I'll show those young, wonderful Japanese people how to fight a bear. I'll fight that bear. You only get one chance in life to fight a bear. You know, we should tell them that Daniel Boone killed a bear when he was 3.
2: Not 14,000, though.
8: Well, I know, but I mean, if he started at 3, I would imagine he could reach 14,000.
2: Probably could, yeah.
8: By the time he's 7. Oh, that's goofy. Anyway, but now see, we're counting bears, and we lost out on the monster wolf animatronic scarecrow with flashing red eyes that howls and growls menacingly. You know, it's really funny that you can get those at Costco.
2: Yeah.
8: Like Halloween.
2: Or like Spirit Halloween in October. You'll find plenty of those.
8: Yeah, the Japanese are fighting off bears using Halloween yard ornaments. All right. Well, we've insulted Japan today. All right, it's a Chris Baker Show. We'll have more of this brilliance coming up next here on News Radio 1110 KFAB.
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10: Checking on that Thursday drive, it looks like they made pretty quick work of a crash we had westbound I-80 just before 60th Street. That was on the right shoulder. It is gone, but still a little bit slow back to 42nd westbound on I-80. Still heavy eastbound I-80 from the 680 interchange over to 72nd Street. No new problems, though. That's a look at traffic. I'm Steve Parker.
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8: News Radio 1110 KFAB. It is the Chris Baker radio program, and oh, I got very, very sad news. Peyton, you're going to really hate this. This is terrible. Britney Spears, she just got out of rehab. Let me read you the headline. Britney Spears barks, screams, and wields knife at LA restaurant in alarming post-rehab outing, Britney Spears. Brit, as they call her.
2: Post-rehab outing, is this... Are we approaching double digits on the post-rehab outings?
8: On which one?
2: On for Britney Spears.
8: I'm not sure how many rehabs she's been in, but the story's pretty funny. All right, so here's the deal. So Britney Spears was enjoying a night out at the Blue Dog Tavern. Never been there. In Sherman Oaks. She was out last night, as a matter of fact, for what should have been a low-key dinner with friends. Instead, things went sideways, with witnesses describing a scene that was equal parts alarming and heartbreaking. According to TMZ, the first reported the incident, Spears grabbed a corner table alongside a man and a woman and wasted little time before causing a stir. Sources told the outlet she was raising her voice, screaming, and even barking at times, with one witness describing the overall vibe as chaotic, kind of sad, while still noting that Britney looked cute.
2: Thanks for the clarification. Thank you.
8: And that is so funny to me that, Britney Spears was barking and screaming and she had a knife and was scaring people, but she still looked cute, though. And that is the mentality out there. But she looked cute.
2: I mean, what is she out doing barking and screaming with a knife?
8: Yeah, you don't normally hear that kind of description, right?
2: But she did have that kind of look to her, you know.
8: Yeah. No, you know what? You don't hear, like, you know, so-and-so was just arrested for assault and battery, but he looked cute. You know, he did look cute. His little hat was backwards and had an oversized baggy T-shirt on and baggy pants. And he looked cute. Arrested for assault and battery, you know. That's my favorite part of the whole story. It was chaotic. It was kind of sad. I mean, she still looked cute, though. That's beautiful. All right, Chris Baker program. Have a great evening. Glenn Beck is next here on News Radio 1110 KFAB.
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10: Checking on that Thursday drive, it looks like they made pretty quick work of a crash we had westbound I-80 just before 60th Street. That was on the right shoulder. It is gone, but still a little bit slow back to 42nd westbound on I-80. Still heavy eastbound I-80 from the 680 interchange over to 72nd Street. No new problems, though. That's a look at traffic. I'm Steve Parker.
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1: One more sunny day before potential storms this weekend. Some clouds tonight, low 60. Sunny on Friday, high 94. A 50% chance of thunderstorms Friday night, low 60. There's a slight chance of thunderstorms Saturday afternoon, high 90. Showers and thunderstorms are likely on Saturday night and Sunday night. I'm Elaine Lee Irvin.
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36: He called the meeting extremely positive. I'm Lee Silicera, Fox News. President Trump's take after the first round of meetings with China's president.
37: According to the White House, Presidents Trump and Xi discussed economic cooperation, fentanyl, and the Strait of Hormuz, both countries agreeing Iran cannot have a nuclear weapon. In his toast to Xi Jinping at the state dinner, President Trump referred to him as a friend, saying the two countries had
38: one of the most consequential relationships in world history.
37: And inviting the Chinese leader to Washington in September. A Chinese summary of today's meeting had President Xi describing Taiwan as the most important issue in U.S.-China relations. The White House summary didn't mention Taiwan at all.
36: Fox's Jonathan Savage. CIA Director John Ratcliffe traveled to Cuba to meet with high-ranking officials, including Raul Castro's grandson, to talk about intelligence sharing, economic stability, and security issues. And Cuba says it's accepting $100 million in humanitarian aid from the U.S. A Del Rio, Texas woman arrested in connection with a human smuggling operation that led to the deaths of seven migrants.
1: Federal investigators charged Myra Huerta with harboring illegal migrants. As the investigation continues, and residents of Laredo, Texas, react to the boxcar deaths.
2: Let me be clear. We are demanding justice for these lives lost. It doesn't matter where they came from.
1: Mayor Dr. Victor Trevino says a preliminary medical examiner's report shows the Mexican and Honduran nationals, ages 56 to 14, likely died of heat stroke in the stifling boxcar before it reached the city.
36: Fox's Carmen Roberts. Last year, two smugglers were sentenced to life in prison after 53 migrants died in the back of a tractor trailer in Texas in 2022. Former Oklahoma death row prisoner Richard Glossop, who was nearly executed three times for the 1997 killing of his former boss, is free on bond. 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
4: The Douglas County Sheriff's Office fired a deputy last week after an internal investigation uncovered policy violations. The department said in December they learned an agency outside of Douglas County was investigating allegations against 23-year-old deputy Nolan Duddick. Sheriff Aaron Hansen immediately ordered an internal investigation and placed Duddick on leave. The Sheriff's Office has not disclosed what allegations Duddick is facing. However, the department said they determined Duddick committed policy violations. The trial date has been set for a Florida man accused of murdering a 63-year-old at a Carter Lake hotel. Joseph Bertolino is expected to appear in a Pottawatomie County courtroom at the start of June. He's accused of killing Kenneth Goff at the Country Inn and Suites Hotel in Carter Lake last month. I'm Chris Turner.
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5: One more sunny day before potential storms this weekend. Some clouds tonight, low 60. Sunny on Friday, high 94. A 50% chance of thunderstorms Friday night, low 60. There's a slight chance of thunderstorms Saturday afternoon, high 90. Showers and thunderstorms are likely on Saturday night and Sunday night. I'm Elaine Lee Irvin.
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2: Hello, America. Welcome to the Glenn Beck Program, live from London, England, this week. I want to talk to you about the CIA. There's this big brush-up here in the Senate yesterday where they were talking about the lies that Fauci told, and then all of a sudden, fog of war. Now we're not talking about that. Now we're talking about MK Ultra and how dare a senator treat the CIA. No, the CIA shouldn't. It is insane what's going on. Also, kind of the fog of war a little bit on what is happening with Donald Trump. What is being said now about the negotiations and what Donald Trump said to the president of China. We'll get into that here in a second. J.D. Raskin was harassing a 16-year-old Texan. He was asked to testify in front of Congress, a 16-year-old kid, on Sharia law, what was happening in his school and how Muslims were getting special treatment that Christians would never get. And so he goes up and testifies, and here comes J.D. Raskin harassing this kid and trying to pummel him. And the kid just runs, in my opinion, runs circles around him. But it's worth looking into. Now, I want to start with kind of that whole thing, because what's happening in America is a lot farther behind what's happening in Europe and in England. And I'm here in England for a big rally on, you know, equally applied justice and Sharia law in England. And some of the people that were coming in to speak have been banned by Keir Starmer, the Prime Minister. One of them is a Dutch political commentator. She is really good. I've watched her for a long time. And she's joining us here in just a minute. She's been banned. I want to find out why. What was she planning on saying that would be so disruptive and so hateful that the people of England shouldn't hear her voice? She's joining me here in 60 seconds. First, let me tell you about Rough Greens. Most dog owners have no idea what's actually in their dog's food, and even fewer realize what's been left out, because even the most expensive brands, the ones marketed as complete or balanced, are still highly processed for shelf life. By law, it has to sit on a shelf for two and a half years. Well, nothing that has anything live or good for you in there is going to last for 2 years. So you end up cooking out all of the natural ingredients, and that's where Rough Greens comes in. 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Eva Vlaardingerbroek is with us now, and she is a Dutch political commentator. Eva, welcome. How are you?
3: Hi, Glenn. It's great to see you, be it virtually. In a normal world, I would have been with you in a studio, but I guess that's why we're talking today.
2: I was looking forward to meeting you. We have tried to book you for a very, very long time. I think I watch your videos, and I just don't see the inner hidden Nazi that everybody, I guess, in Parliament in Europe feels you are. You've been making a great case for the farmers in the Netherlands, and I honestly didn't understand the plight of the Dutch farmer until I come here and I start looking at the high gas prices, and then I start looking at the taxes that they are putting on top of them. And is it Holland? I can't remember which country is adding almost a $5 gasoline tax per gallon. And they're doing it for global warming. There's no way any farmer can survive $5 a gallon gas. It is a tax on top of what they're paying, right?
3: That's right. And it's not the only thing. I mean, the attacks on the farmers are, you know, they go far beyond even just the gas. They've been going on for years and years and years, and it was something that I cared about a lot. And I guess to get back to your previous statement about that you don't see the inner Nazi in me that, you know, they make me out to be here in Europe. I guess, you know, that's what this boils down to. It's once you speak out about the injustices that are being done against groups like the farmers or against the native population in Europe, when you talk about mass immigration or in general, you just go against the establishment, they come at you really hard over here. And as you know, we do not have a First nor a Second Amendment, you know, free speech doesn't exist here, in my opinion, because it's very, very limited to essentially the mainstream narrative. I mean, if you repeat that, then you're fine. But if you go against it, then you get smeared, you get prosecuted, you get banned from countries now. So yeah, the list goes on and on and on. And I guess that's what I've been experiencing here for many, many years. And I'm sorry I didn't go on your show before. I've had a bit of a wild ride the past 2 years, getting married, having a baby. Boy, it's been really fun, but it's been intense. So I hope we can do this more often from now.
2: We would love it. So tell me what is the thing that, you planned on saying that would agitate, that was just too tough for the English people to hear, according to Keir Starmer?
3: Okay, yeah, I'll give you a little bit of a backstory, because I actually got banned back in January already. I received an email out of the blue. I hadn't booked flights yet to go to the rally now coming up on Saturday. I hadn't even publicly confirmed that I was going to be speaking again, because I spoke at the last big Unite the Kingdom rally in September, a couple of days after Charlie Kirk was assassinated. And that was incredible. You know, there were many tributes to him specifically. We were talking about immigration. I made a point to really make a plea for re-migration, and I attacked Keir Starmer in my speech quite, you know, strongly, but that's not illegal in a free, you know, Western liberal democracy, is it? No. You'd think. But yeah, so I received an email out of the blue from the United Kingdom government saying that they had revoked my ETA, which is basically the UK version of an ESTA, you know, what Europeans need to go to America. After Brexit, we needed something similar to go to the UK. And they just revoked it. And I thought to myself, how is this possible? What's happening? What happened in the past couple of days that they decided to do this now out of the blue? And then I figured, oh, I posted a tweet calling Keir Starmer an evil, despicable man just 3 days prior to that receiving that email. And I had been on the phone with Tommy Robinson privately confirming that I would be speaking at that rally. And now when we're talking about the many, many attacks on free speech here in Europe, for your audience, I received a message from Apple a year ago saying that my phone was under mercenary spyware attack, meaning someone's listening to me all of the time. And I don't know, you know, I can only speculate, but I wouldn't be surprised if someone thought, the fact that she's calling out Starmer for what he is, in my opinion, and that she's planning to go and speak again at that rally, and it was such a success last time, we want to avoid that from happening again. And they banned me already back in January, and now they're banning basically everyone who was coming from abroad to speak at that rally.
2: Let me ask you, what are they so enthralled with? I mean, they have pushed aside all of the working class, the farmers. They've destroyed the factories. I mean, England really doesn't have, you know, any manufacturing left to speak of here. So I don't know where their growth is going to come from. You know, I guess people think the financial markets, but that ain't going to happen. They've destroyed these communities. Now they've moved in people that just don't seem to want to be English. They don't want the culture. They want their own culture. Well, you had that culture where you came from. You go back. That's fine. I'm not saying anything bad about your culture, but it's not this culture. And it, you know, Sharia law in particular is incompatible with the Western culture. It cannot happen or coexist. And the list of countries where they've tried it shows it fails every single time. I'm trying to figure out where these elites think they're going to end up. I mean, how do they even begin to think this is going to work for their country? What is their plan?
3: I mean, you know, I think it's very sinister. If you manage to completely suppress any sense of identity and national pride in your own people, you weaken them. You know, you take away all of the landmarks that once made them great. You take away their means to stand up for themselves and say, I don't want to be treated by you this way. I don't want to be thrown in jail by you just because I say something that you disagree with or that threatens your power. Because that's what this boils down to, right? I mean, in the United Kingdom, Keir Starmer is putting ordinary citizens in jail for saying things that he doesn't like, especially when it comes to immigration, especially when it comes to Islam. Because, you know, if you go against that and if you say, no, I do take pride in my culture, in my heritage, in my history, and I don't want to see it destroyed, well, then, you know, you go against them. You go against what they've been doing and they will not get reelected. And obviously, Keir Starmer has an approval rate that is at an historic low. So this man is just holding on to power for dear life. And I don't think that he really thinks about or doesn't care, at least, what type of message it sends to the world to say, OK, we're going to throw our own citizens in jail. And then the people who we can't throw in jail because they are not our citizens, we're just going to ban. But, you know, what they want to avoid is to see that massive crowd that we saw in September with of all of these people waving their flags, showing that national pride, saying, no, I am English, I am British, I am proud to be British. And Keir Starmer, well, they said a lot of things that were maybe even less nice, you know, than what I said about him when they were there. And he clearly fears that. So that's what I think this comes down to. They want to suppress that at all costs.
2: Well, they came out with, you know, there'd be 4,000 police officers there. They're not going to put up with anything on the stage. And if anybody says anything that agitates, they will be dealt with quickly and taken to jail. I mean, I know what I'm going to say, and I'm not going to change a word. I don't care. You know, I don't care. I'm not going to. I mean, I don't even know what that is. I don't even know what you're. What are you threatening? What are you so afraid of? What kind of speech is it that you are so afraid of? I mean, I understand if you are actually going out and you're calling for violence, that's another thing. But if you're just saying, I am proud of my country, I'm proud of our heritage, I don't denigrate other people's heritage, but if you are going to come here, you have to live by our laws, and there can't be a two-tier justice system. You can't rape our children. You can't do that. And why are they not being prosecuted? And yet you're looking and measuring every word I say here. It doesn't make any sense. What is it that they're afraid of?
3: It's a disgrace. It's a disgrace. Exactly. I mean, Keir Starmer was nicknamed two-tier Keir for a reason. It's exactly that. I mean, also my case now, the fact that I've been banned, you know, I'm a Dutch woman without a criminal record. I'm a lawyer. I'm a commentator. I've never done anything illegal. The only crime that I've committed is speaking my mind. And he bans me from entering the country for a day, yet allows hundreds of thousands of illegal immigrants to come in who are there to claim social benefits, who do not want to assimilate into English society whatsoever. We've seen that, you know, that we are beyond that now. And I think what he's so afraid of, especially in my case, was saying, look, Keir Starmer, you are an evil and despicable man because you have betrayed your own people. And that is not something that, you know, is something that we should easily forgive. Keir Starmer should be out of office, should have been out of office like months ago.
2: But is it just, Eva, is it just Keir Starmer? Because this is all part of the Great Reset. I mean, this is happening in your country and all over Europe. And if Donald Trump, if somehow or another it fails and you don't get a Marco Rubio or J.D. Vance or somebody who understands what Donald Trump is trying to do, it's all going to come rushing back to America as well.
3: Yes, that's right.
2: And it's not just Keir Starmer.
3: It's not just Keir Starmer. I mean, you know, the United Kingdom left the European Union. We are still stuck with the European Union looming over our heads, restricting our speech, deciding what happens to our borders, eroding our national identities. You know, even just the idea of democracy really doesn't exist in the way that it should, in a sense that we have supranational organizations dictating what our laws should be because they have precedence over the laws that we make in our national parliaments. You know, so the people that we represent or that represent us, that we vote into office, they are below in hierarchy, unelected bureaucrats who stand for exactly that same agenda of what you called the Great Reset. And that's the globalist agenda, of course. You have to erode this, all these national identities, and you have to suppress that national pride in order to create that world that they then, of course, can govern without control. Because, I mean, democracy and globalism, that doesn't go together. That doesn't work. So you're right. It's not just Keir Starmer. It's everywhere. In Europe, at least, it's so, really bad. With Orban out of office, we also lost one of our strongest fighters against that system. So even though I'm someone who's hopeful and always will be, because I believe in God and I believe that, you know, good will eventually prevail, we are in a dire situation. There's no doubt about it.
2: Does Western civilization survive?
3: It has to. It has to. And, you know, you, myself, and I think many other people are willing to dedicate our lives to fighting for it, at least. And that's the most important thing.
2: Eva, thank you so much. I hope we get to meet someday. Thank you.
3: Me too. Be safe. Have a lot of fun on Saturday. And I can't wait to see you guys at least on screen. I think it's going to be fantastic.
2: You got it. God bless you. Thank you.
3: God bless you.
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2: Okay, here's something that, you know, you should be aware of, and this is happening in all of our countries. I am here to support the British, to let the British know that people in America are watching, and we support them, and we're with them, you know, as long as it's peaceful. And somebody has to look at the facts. Listen to this. A Vienna-backed survey of 1,200 people ages 14 to 21 found that 65% of young Muslims said Islamic rule, Sharia law, needs to govern daily life. Meanwhile, Austrian officials called the findings a failure of integration and warned that the country must not become a caliphate. I think that would be top on my list. You know, on the to-do list, that should be an easy one to check. Yeah, let's not become a caliphate. Meanwhile, here in London, they are having the big rally on Saturday, and you can watch it on glenbeck.com/torch. Become a member of the Torch. I'm going to be speaking, 9 or 10, we think?
5: We're not sure. Going to start the stream at 9 a.m. Eastern. If you can get there... It's about a one-mile walk. He'll be speaking around 10, 10:30
2: Eastern. We're all walking to – they have a big march, and then, you know, those of us who are going to speak, I'm going to speak. And you can watch it all at glenbeck.com/torch. I'm here because I think this is historic. One way or another, I haven't figured it out yet. I don't know. I don't know exactly why I'm here. I know exactly what I'm supposed to say, but I don't know exactly why I'm here. But I feel this is a very historic turning point moment that – you should be witness to, and I wanted to be witness to. But at the same time they're doing this, the city of London has also given permission for a Nakba march. Now, if you don't know what Nakba is, Nakba in Arabic means catastrophe. What is the day of catastrophe? The day Israel became a state. That's the catastrophe. Israel becomes a state. And they say that Israel kicked all of these people out of the state. Well, they didn't. In fact, the Arab states were the ones that were saying, get out, get out, get out, because we're coming in with our armies and we don't want to kill innocent Palestinians, so get out. About 160,000 Palestinians stayed, and guess where they are today? They're living in Israel as citizens of Israel. Israel said, stay, don't. We don't want war, don't. Well, the Arab world decided they were going to go for war and wipe it out, and they lost that war. And so the people who left were not welcome back in. Some of them were, but not all of them. I just want to throw this in. One person, if you listen to the show, you know the meaning of this. The guy who is really saying, don't stay, get out, Palestinians, because we're going to kill them all, was Haj Amin al-Husseini. You remember who he is? He's the Grand Mufti, the key Palestinian leader, the guy who I believe started Hamas. And he was the one that said, get out. All Palestinians need to get out. He's the guy who was playing kissy face with Adolf Hitler. Not a good guy. But I don't think they're worried about the hate speech coming from the Nakba rally, which is just going to be a few blocks away. This rally that I'm participating in is right in front of Parliament on Saturday. Make sure you see it on the torch. Okay, let me tell you about our sponsor. It is Simply Safe over here in England right now. And I have to be honest, I'm not sure what the Brits do in case of a home invasion. And maybe it's like Canada. Maybe it's just appeasement. It's like, I don't know. I mean, you can take it. I don't think so, but I don't know. When you are away, what is happening in your home? When you're at work, on vacation, out running errands, or overseas trying to figure out why British people put beans on toast, you don't know. You just don't know. 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
12: All right, I want to play a clip from the president in China today because everybody is just kicking up. They're very angry at Donald Trump for what he said. Here he is in a meeting room full of, you know, I don't know who they are, Chinese people, as they're getting ready to talk to President Xi, and listen to what President Trump says. Listen.
13: You and I have known each other now for a long time. In fact, the longest relationship of our two countries that any president and president has had. And that's, to me, an honor. We've had a fantastic relationship. We've gotten along. When there were difficulties, we worked it out. I would call you, and you would call me. And whenever we had a problem, people don't know, whenever we had a problem, we worked it out very quickly. We're going to have a fantastic future together. Such respect for China, the job you've done. You're a great leader. I say it to everybody. You're a great leader. Sometimes people don't like me saying it, but I say it anyway because it's true.
12: Okay. What did he just say that's so wrong? First of all, let's remember how I view Donald Trump. He grew up with the power of positive thinking. That was literally the church that he went to. He speaks things into existence. That's why he said we have a fantastic future in front of us. I know for a fact because I've talked to the president. He has, when they've had problems, he has had, he gets them on the phone and they talk and they solve things. They have a very different relationship, I think, than most, do. The president has, I told you a story, I think it was yesterday, the day before, the president having dinner with President Xi and then going off and killing Soleimani and just excusing himself from the table. Excuse me, I'll be right back. I have something to do. Goes upstairs, goes to the safe.

0: goes to the skiff, watches the death of Soleimani, comes back, joins Z at the table, and says, "Sorry, I just had to kill General Soleimani in Iran." And Z kind of looked at him, and he was like, "Yeah." And he did it intentionally to send the message, I can just take care of this and have dinner with you, and it's not really a big deal for the United States. We can walk and juggle at the same time, plus chew gum. At that same meeting, if I'm not mistaken, the president has told me that he had said something along the lines of, you don't want to do that. And I don't remember what they were arguing back and forth on. He said, but you don't want to do that because I can just make Beijing disappear, which is kind of a threat of I'll launch nuclear missiles. And President Xi kind of laughed and kind of like, and then looked at Trump, and Trump didn't break eye contact, didn't laugh. And President Xi got the message. Okay, I don't really know who he is. All right, so that's the relationship that I know that they have. And I know very little, okay? And I also know that President Trump has a way of dealing with people. For instance, he might like you, and he will flatter you and say great things, and it feels good being in his presence when he says good things to you. It feels bad when he doesn't. But you have to understand that's the way he does things. For instance, President Trump and I got along really well before he started running the first term. I didn't like him running for first term. I was wrong. And I thought he would be a closeted liberal. And he wasn't behaving that way. 2 years into his term, I said, you know what? I'm wrong. Look at what he's doing. He's not what I thought he was. And I apologized on air. He called me and he was very nice. Now, Ricky, last time we were with the president and we were leaving the residence, and we're walking down the stairs, and you said to the president, joking, don't worry, he's going to say nice things about you tomorrow, right? And what was his response?
1: You're dead if you don't?
0: No, he said, don't worry about it. I'll just say that he's a big loser. Okay.
1: Like, so, he hasn't said that before.
0: I know. He says that's what he does. That's what he does. Now, let's put that into global policy. What does he do? He says, who's the short man from South Korea or North Korea?
1: Kim Jong-un.
0: Kim Jong-un. He's like, Kim Jong-un, I love this guy. He's great. And then Kim Jong-un doesn't do anything. He's like, I'm going to launch some more missiles. And so what does he do? He's a big fat loser. And he's a little short guy, and I might have to vaporize his gun. Then he flies over, and he meets with him. And what does he do? You're the greatest. I love you. You're wonderful. And what happens? We get what we need from North Korea. That's the president's MO. How many years do you need to watch him before you recognize his pattern? Okay? Princes and people, generally speaking, prefer people who make them feel strong and powerful and wise. You're not hanging out with somebody who is humiliating you publicly, right? Why would you do that? Even if you believe you're right, if you're negotiating, this is the principle that runs through the Prince Machiavelli. I can't even say it.
1: Machiavelli.
0: It runs through the Art of the Deal all the way through, and it's uncomfortable, but it is human. People are not ruled by reason. Most are ruled by pride and fear and vanity and status and insecurity and ambition. So if you're a negotiator and you understand ego, you're going to get farther than somebody who just states the facts. You know what? You're a dictator. You're killing people. I don't like you. What is he going to do? What are you going to get? Okay. One of the core themes in The Prince is that rulers have to be handled according to their nature, not according to the moral wishes of how we wish they should behave. And that means praise and symbolism and ceremony. Why do you think China lined up all those people in front of Trump's airplane? Why do you think they did that? Because they wanted him to feel totally respected. Do you think China likes President Trump? They didn't like him at all. Why would they treat him like a arriving hero? Because they want something. Phrase from Machiavelli. Let's see here. Where was it? He said, men are so simple and so subject to present necessities that he who seeks to deceive will always find someone who will allow himself to be deceived. Okay? This is, you want to be around people who make you feel big. Okay? Ben Franklin understood this. There was something in the day called the Franklin effect. What Franklin would do is he'd ask somebody, a rival, for a favor. Now, you would never think, why would I ask him for, just, I need your help on something. Why? I need your help. I would like your thoughts on this. You're bringing them in. You're saying, I really respect your judgment. And I know you're a helper. I know you're somebody who will help me. Franklin was, he was a BS artist like nobody's business. He was great. He figured out, if you ask somebody for a favor, just, hey, can you just look at this? I respect your judgment. All of a sudden, the entire relationship changes, okay? Dale Carnegie, ever heard that? His whole thing with Dale Carnegie is people defend their dignity harder than they defend their truth. You get Trump, R to the deal. What does he do? Every single time. Very smart. I like this guy. He's very good. He's tough. He's strong. A lot of people don't like me saying it, but he's a fantastic guy. What is he doing? He's saying, when he said, a lot of people don't like me saying this, what is he saying? I'm taking on my own people for you. Do you think that, just imagine you're the president of China. Does that feel good? Okay. A person, if you lose face publicly, the negotiation changes. It stops being about interests and it becomes about survival and ego. And he knows that. You know, when Henry Kissinger, why don't we ever talk? Why isn't anybody talking about Henry Kissinger when he went and met with Mao? Mao killed what? 90 million people? And what happens? Millions die. Here comes the president's airplane and Kissinger gets off. And Kissinger calls him a philosopher, a man of great historic vision. He has strategic insight. He's disciplined and he understands history. Do you think he said that because he liked Mao? No. He said that because we needed China on our side and off the side of the Soviet Union. That mattered more. Here's the thing. We are no longer living in a society that understands any of this. We don't even understand comedians or laughter, okay? Let alone the art of negotiation or the art of war. We just want to win. We want to feel superior. You get nowhere with that. We want jokes that don't result in laughter. We want jokes that result in clapter. We want the jokes now that are like, yes, yes, you've just confirmed me that I'm so smart. The president could go and make you feel really, really good. Is that what's best for America? Because I don't care how I feel today. I want to know that this is good for me and my country in the long run. Today is fleeting. Flattery, America, is not always about admiration. It's about giving another human being enough dignity to move in your direction. I will tell you, every time a moral scold, you scold somebody and you have the moral high ground, you'll get the applause. But the one who comes in and flatters wins. By the way, breaking news. President Xi apparently just told Trump he will, quote, provide anything he needs to help him end the war in Iran. Like I said, I like that guy. I like him a lot. More in a minute. 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
0: You know, I'm just sick of the media, you know, saying, oh, this is the way we deal with China now. Oh, shut up. Shut up. You had Hunter and Joe Biden making all kinds of backroom deals, getting rich themselves on China deals. This president has done more to hurt China and to help America than any other president on China, I think maybe ever, at least since 1972. He is doing it strategically. Here's an example of what you don't do strategically. We're in the middle of negotiating with Iran, right? You want to negotiate with as much strength as possible. So what happens in the Senate this week? Rand Paul, Susan Collins, and Murkowski all come out and flip on the Iranian war. And they all say, the president doesn't have our support. What is the biggest gift you could give to Iran? You could show that this support is fading. I don't care if your support is fading. I don't care if you call the president up and you call him all the worst names in the world. When you hang up the phone, that's in private. You get back out and say, we're with the president. At least through the negotiations, you do whatever you want behind the scenes. But this is that you've just lost the negotiations. What is wrong with people? Do they really not understand how negotiations work? Or are they just so self-centered that all they care about is the next election? I know Rand Paul well enough to know he's principled on this. He really doesn't like war. He doesn't need to make an announcement. We know where he stands. But Murkowski and Susan Collins, why are you jumping into this right now? Why are you hurting us at the moment where we have Iran, hopefully, close to the end of this? You're going to give them hope that, you know what, the Americans might just give in on this. They might turn on the president, and they might have to leave. We could win this thing. Why would you do that? Why? Why would you do that? I tell you, I just don't believe the people in Washington are this stupid. I can believe that they are this self-centered, but I can't believe that they're this stupid. And just occasionally, it would be really nice to see some people who actually put their country first. You know, I like Fetterman's stance. Fetterman's against this. I mean, he agrees with going in and stopping and making sure they don't have a nuke. But he's not a big fan of this. And his stance has been, we're in it now. So whatever. That's my stance. It doesn't matter what I thought before or after. You're in it now. The decision has been made. You can have the debate at the appropriate times. But the appropriate time is not while you're in peace negotiations. You want to look like the most bloodthirsty people you can possibly look like when you're in negotiations. It's called negotiations. It's called bluffing. Why does the Senate and the Congress always, and our media, always choose to take cards off our side of the table when we need them the most? The hell is wrong with people? More in just a minute.

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1: When we talk about Israel, we're not just talking about a place, we're talking about a people connected to a promise made by God, the one he has never broken, and one that continues even today. Because God's character doesn't change, and what he begins, he sustains. What he promises, he fulfills, and that matters. Right now in Israel, families run into shelters as sirens sound. It's not just a crisis, it's a call to respond for Christians. For Christians, caring for the Jewish people isn't rooted in politics. It's not rooted in war or anything else. It's rooted in trust. 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
7: Ready for round two. I'm Lisa Lucera, Fox News. President Trump and China's President Xi Jinping set to meet for a working lunch as they continue their talks. The first round focused on Iran and trade.
8: President Trump says that Xi has offered to help end the Iran war any way that he can. What does that look like? Maybe they can talk about it at lunch. We also know that there's about a dozen American CEOs here, and only one of them that we know of has secured a deal. That is the Boeing CEO, who is part of the American delegation, who President Trump says is going to walk away from here with a deal for the Chinese government to buy 200 jumbo jets. So these are things that they need to resolve before President Trump heads back to Washington on Air Force One a few hours from now.
7: Fox's Peter Ducey in Beijing. China's official news agency releasing a statement saying Taiwan is a top priority and warned if the issue is not handled properly, there could be conflict. China considers Taiwan its territory. While the U.S. has a one-China policy, it does have official relations with Taiwan. A top member of the Trump administration traveled to Cuba today.
9: The CIA says Director John Ratcliffe met with Cuban officials, including Fidel Castro's grandnephew, Raul Rodriguez Castro, to deliver President Trump's message that the U.S. is prepared to seriously engage on economic and security issues, but only if Cuba makes fundamental changes. Havana confirmed the visit and said it presented evidence it poses no threat to U.S. national security.
7: Fox's Carmen Roberts, Cuba's president, has posted on X it will accept $100 million in aid from the U.S. A top California political aide has pled guilty to charges, including conspiracy to commit bank fraud related to a scheme to steal campaign funds from Javier Becerra when he served as health secretary. Dana Williamson admitted to three of the 23 counts against her. America's listening to Fox News.
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10: The names of the deputies involved in a shootout with a suspect during an arrest in South Omaha last week have been released. The Douglas County Sheriff's Office says Sergeant Robert Stern was shot in the leg and is now recovering at home. He's a member of the Special Operations Unit and